0: tell me, on Nova, have you heard a better current country pop song? I don't think so. That's fresh from Ella Langley. The song is Be Her. My name is Maddie Rowe, and coming up, Robbie Williams is here in Australia next month with G Flip on support. 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
0: All right, we are opening the phones all day. Hello, 132410, Benny for Benson Boone.
4: Hey, Maddie, how you doing?
0: Benny Boone, you registered to see the man live in Japan.
4: I did.
0: How would it be to win this huge trip? My God.
4: It'd be freaking fantastic.
0: Freaking fantastic. It's flights, it's accommodation, it's a trip to Japan, firstly.
4: Oh, Japan's... great destination.
0: So good. And you get to see Benson Boone as well. Why do you love this great man?
4: Hey, it's to be honest, it's my daughter that loves him.
0: Okay, yes, confirmed. I know. He's very popular with the girls. He's a very attractive man, not to objectify a man, but he is very good looking. And he sings well too. And he can backflip and he has a great moustache. I mean, the list goes on, Benny.
4: And his nickname's Benny.
0: Benny, I know. Two Bennies in one room.
4: It's meant to be, mate.
0: You're on the standby list, all right? Good luck.
4: Oh, thank you.
0: And just so you know, you can register on the Nova Player to see Benson Boone live. It's all thanks to his Wanted Man tour. Frontiertouring.com for tickets. 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

0: a lot of fun, isn't it? Bruno Mars, Freshers and Throwbacks live here on Nova. Fitzy and Whipper and Kate also live here. They're back from a new and improved time of 3 p.m. playing Theme Queen, and one particular person on the team is better at this game than the other.
1: Which fashion brand
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3: 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GHD.
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0: Oh, whoa.
1: Well, Fitzy wasn't going to get that one.
0: Go, Kate. Theme Queen back from three with the guys. They also want to hook you up with tickets to see Jay Shetty live. Plus, you can win your way to next year's Melbourne F1 Grand Prix. My name is Maddie Rowe. Want to see Benson Boone live in Japan? Lots going on. The phone's open again soon. Hold tight.
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24: G'day there, clear and quiet for the freeway, Southern Expressway and the North-South Motorway. Those South Road ears, a bit of a mess as you make your way northbound from Henley Beach Road to the aforementioned North-South Motorway. The Port River Expressway in good shape in both directions as well. Works remain in North Haven, Victoria Road near Sir Keith Smith Drive, both directions down to 40. A similar setup in Canton Park, Anzac Highway near Morfitt Road and Eden Hills, Shepherd's Hill Road near Sturt Road. 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Cloudy today, otherwise fine. Heading for a top of 19 degrees. Right now it's 16 degrees on Adelaide's Nova 919.
0: This is Maddie Rowe. Hello, have you heard about this amazing Japan trip to see Benson Boone? Somebody wins it this week. It could be you. I've got your hookup to get involved in the next 30 minutes. Plus, non-stop fresh hits and throwbacks are on, including Nova Boy Jams. That's Snoop Dogg.

0: Hanson Live in Japan is what you could be doing, Beth. What would it mean to win it this week, by the way?
1: Oh, so much. Just, I'm in need of a holiday, and then just throwing in Benson Boone on top of that would just be amazing.
0: Incredible. You can register anytime, every day on the Nova Player, or how about in just over 10 minutes, straight after a fresh hit from Ariana Grande, we open the phones again. Benson Boone, live in Japan. Hold tight.
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Fresh Hits and Throwbacks live here on Nova and the big prizes. I would love to get you seeing Benson Boone live in Japan. So if you want in, phone's open now. 13 24 10. Let's get you flights, accommodation, spending money. Benson Boone in Japan, huge prize. Somebody wins it this week, by the way. We'll take your calls now and get on a fresh hit from Jamie Miller. This song is all over TikTok. I heard Ricky Lee raving about this song. It's pure joy. It's called Baby Doll at Nova.

0: tell you what, the boys have bangers. I will never understand the Nickelback hate. They're coming back to Australia next year, by the way, on tour. This is Nova. I'm Maddie. Let's do this.
1: My name is Benson Boone.
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5: Hi, Maddie.
0: Amy, what would it mean to win this huge Japan trip to see Benson Boone?
5: Oh, my God. It would mean so much. It would be just the coolest.
0: And you love him? Oh. You obviously, you're a fan of Benson.
5: Oh, yeah. He's so cool. And his little flips. Oh, my God.
0: His little flips. I don't know if he would like them to be called little.
5: Oh, my God. No, they're huge. They're huge.
0: Apparently, like, over 40 times during a show.
5: Oh, but how good would that be to see live? Like, oh, my God.
0: If I could flip, I would be flipping. Let the man do his thing. Benson Boone, live in Japan. You're officially on the standby list.
5: Thank you so much. Good luck. Hey, Maddie. Yo. I've been ringing.
0: I know. Everyone's ringing. If you can't get through, by the way, you can register daily on the Nova Player.
5: Oh, I have been doing that too.
0: Okay,
5: right.
0: Excellent. You've got an on-air entry now, Joe. Good luck.
5: Imagine. Thank you.
0: And lastly, hello, this is Maddie.
6: Oh, g'day, Maddie. Yeah. How are you?
0: I'm good. Are you good? You sound happy today. You sound like you're in a good mood.
6: I'm a huge Benson Boone fan. Yeah, I'd do. I'd really love to see his concert.
0: Japan looks good too. Benson Boone at the big Tokyo Arena. Ridiculous.
6: Oh, wouldn't it be fantastic? Yeah, that would be a trip to look forward to, that's for sure.
0: Benson Boone bringing his Wanted Man tour to Australia this November, and we are sending you to Japan to see him with flights, accommodation, spending money. Tickets are on sale now. For details, head to frontiertouring.com. And if you want in on this huge Japan trip to see Benson, somebody wins it this week. Keep your phones on. In the next 60 minutes, we go again. And non-stop fresh hits and throwbacks continue next with brand new Taylor Swift, that Patient Zero song, and throwback Pitbull. 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

0: Obsessed. 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Just don't get married to the man, all right? 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
4: G'day there, it's Mike Humphrey with you. Speculation swirling Josh Frydenberg is eyeing a Canberra comeback. He's released a new memoir and says he hasn't closed the door on politics, the former Treasurer telling Today Parliament could use a shake-up.
25: Politics does matter. Leadership does matter. It's not a partisan point, but leadership does matter. I felt that very keenly over the last 3 years.
4: Federal Parliament does sit today with tech giants on notice. It's as the US plans to live stream an execution by firing squad. The eSafety Commissioner says it doesn't have the powers to stop Aussies accessing it. Australians abroad in Saudi Arabia are being urged to shelter amid a surge of missile attacks from Yemen. The country's main airport closed over the weekend with a drone strike killing 14. Saudi airspace remaining closed to commercial airliners. Ukraine says Russia is continuing with strikes on its oil facilities. It's despite Donald Trump announcing a two-way ceasefire on the energy sectors of both countries. Hollywood's in mourning following the sudden death of Breaking Bad actor RJ Mitty. The 34-year-old famous for playing Walter White Jr. in the hit TV series. And would you pay $20 million for a basketball singlet? Well, someone has, and it was the one belonging to Michael Jordan in the second game of the 1998 NBA Finals series. It's now the most expensive basketball merch ever. Updating sports, Swan star Nick Blakey will sign with North Melbourne. Sources say the deal will be finalised by the end of the day. And the Aussies are poised for victory in South Africa with the Proteas 4 wickets down and 314 runs shy going into day 5 of the first test in Durban. And now you're up to date on Nova.
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0: that song, Slovakian pop star Adela becomes the very first Slovakian to reach the Billboard Hottest 100 Top 10 charts. That happened this week. That is Ain't in LA. It is a fresh hit here on Nova. And if you love that song, Adela comes to Australia for the very first time next year to play Laneway Music Festival in 2027. My name is Maddie Rowe. Time for this.
1: Ladies and gentlemen,
2: Benson Boone. You and a mate. Japan.
0: Okay, just a reminder, you can register for this on the Nova Player or 132410. Hello.
3: Hi, honey, this is Angelica. I'm just calling about the Benson Boone ticket.
0: With flights, yeah. Accommodation, spending money. You're a Benson Boone fan, obviously.
3: Yeah.
0: And you love the backflips?
3: Yeah, 100%.
0: And the mustache?
3: Yeah.
0: You know, he's frolicking around Australia somewhere. He's been hanging out in Wollongong.
3: I went to Wollongong Primary School.
0: Oh, no, wait. Well, Benson Boone is in your old hood right now, currently. We think he has a Wollongong girlfriend.
3: Ah.
0: The girls from the Gong go the hardest. Is that true?
3: Yeah, something like that.
0: I'm going to get you on the standby list, all right?
3: Thanks, Maddie.
0: Who else wants in?
4: Oh, my God, I can't believe I got through.
0: Okay, you're in. And Elena, you're working from home today, but dreaming of Japan.
4: Oh, absolutely. It would be my dream come true. True. To see Benson Boone there.
0: I know.
4: That would be amazing.
0: The more you talk about Japan and Benson Boone, the more it comes up on your algorithm. Like, you're scrolling through Instagram. Oh, no, it's another photo of Tokyo. Oh, no, it's another video of Benson Boone backflipping. Yes. It's everywhere. You have to be there.
4: Yeah, absolutely. It's all I can think about. I cannot work with that on my mind.
0: No, exactly. So how about we do this? Let's get you on the standby list so you can ease the mind.
4: Oh, that would be amazing.

0: cannot thank you enough, honestly. I'm just excited enough. I feel like I've won just to be on the standby list.
1: Somebody wins this huge Japan trip to see Benson Boone this Friday. It is all thanks to his Wanted Man tour. Tickets and info at frontiertouring.com. Let's continue the Fresh Hits and Throwbacks next with 9 minutes of the Noughties. Some great songs coming up. Mika, Grace Kelly, a throwback from Pink, and a huge one from Aussie Boys, Empire of the Sun. Walking on a Dream, 10 away.
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0: Sonny Federa's Australian Tour kicks off tomorrow on Nova. We have some great Australian acts touring 5 Seconds of Summer at the end of this month. Tame Impala currently doing the big arena tour across Australia. My name's Maddie Rowe. I got to catch up with Kevin Parker from Tame Impala to talk about what it's like being back in Australia and back in the Nova building.
1: Thanks. It's special to be in the Nova building. Yeah, it's always been like kind of like a privilege to be in the Nova buildings. You know, like, 'cause my music was like not always in the realm of
0: the commercial radio space.
1: Yeah.
0: Dracula is a number one Australian single right now as we speak.
1: No way. Honestly, like, it's always so touching to be embraced in Australia. Australia was where we started, and then the whole thing sort of went everywhere. So it's just nice to come home and just remind myself where I'm from and that I'm loved at home. That's kind of the best thing.
0: As the Deadbeat Tour continues across Australia, Dracula, Tame Impala plays next.
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0: This is Nova. Hello, my name is Maddie Rowe, handing the reins over to Joel Creasy next for the Joel Creasy Show. He is hanging out with comedian Sammy J, and Joel Creasy was messaging me before. Apparently, it's a very important day for people who have boobs and who do not like to wear bras. More on that after we check your roads next. Have a great rest of your day. Bye.
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22: 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Works continue in Hallett Cove on Lonsdale Road near Majors Road. Speed back to 40k's in both directions past the scene. Also, speed reductions both ways due to works in Birkenhead on Semaphore Road near Nelson Street. In Blair Athol on Grand Junction Road near Main North Road. In Happy Valley on Main South Road near Chandler's Hill Road. And in Camden Park on Anzac Highway near Morfitt Road. 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Cloudy today, 19 that's up. Right now in the city, it's 16 degrees on Adelaide's Nova 919.
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23: It's 1 o'clock here on Nova. I'm Stephen Barlett, host of The Diary of a CEO, and this conversation stayed with me long after it ended.
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24: What we know is that the more you practice being present, the better you get at it. And so how do you do that? If you sit in a meditation, right? And so there's a mode in the brain called default mode, and it's just always busy. It's consuming enormous amounts of energy in the brain. It's going to say, oh, my back hurts a little bit. I'm kind of thirsty. How long is this going to go? I really don't want to do this. Oh, I'm starting to get a little frustrated. I want to lay down. You know, all of this stuff comes up. And then people have the belief and they say, I can't meditate. That's their conclusion from the experience. That's their, I'm not a good meditator. That's their affirmation. That's their belief, right? From that experience. But if you say to a person, listen, that's normal. Being in the present moment is being comfortable in the unknown.
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On the worldwide calendar of national days, it is National No Bra Day today. So happy National No Bra Day. Words I live by. Let them out. Let them hang loose and carefree. Today I'm going to dive back into the drama around Kelly Clarkson and the animatronic bird in Brooklyn. It is the best pop culture story to happen in years, and I am obsessed. But up next, I'll be joined by award-winning comedian Sammy J. We haven't seen each other in so many years, but he's been all over this year during his Fringe Encore show. But let's kick things off on our Tuesday lunchtime with this one. It's Rain Me In, Sam Fender and Olivia Dean. Hey, Olivia, if you're listening, you're in Australia right now. The show looks incredible. Comedian Sammy J joins us.

0: My Queen, Lady Gaga, Poker Face. You're listening to the Joel Creasy Show for your Tuesday lunch hour. Well, this is such a treat. I am joined by award-winning comedian Sammy J, who I haven't seen forever. Hello.
1: It's been like so long. Good to see you. I mean, we've both grown up.
0: I know. What's happened?
1: I know. We went when we were, I think, 7 years old, it feels like.
0: Yeah. Because what year? You won the big award at the Melbourne International Comedy Festival, like the big award. What year was that?
1: The big one was 2010, which is like a generation ago.
0: And you know, but every year when that award is given out, I always think of you because that was my first comedy festival that year.
1: Oh my gosh, really?
0: And you know that your first comedy festivals, you remember everything that happened and all those big moments. So every time I think of you, I relate you to like award. Those like late night shows in like the crazy ones in Edinburgh.
1: Oh my God. Yeah, Late and Live, Gilda Balloon.
0: Did you do it?
1: 2007, 2008. I did it a few times. Randy and I were on as a duo. Just before we went on, the guy who was on stage was bombing hard. It was like 2 a.m. People were still smoking inside. Yeah. Someone threw a glass at him and it missed him. But this guy was so like off his nut and was just really aggressive. Yeah. He picked up the pint glass and smashed it into his own face. Blood streaming down his face. And he goes, come on, who else wants to throw? He invited people to throw more glasses at him. Randy and I, the little quaint musical comedy duo from Australia, are waiting side stage to go on. I'm thinking, how do we follow this? turns out they hated him so much that we did really well because, you know, like we were a nice breath of fresh air.
0: And also, if they'd hit Randy, I mean, it's
1: a pillow. It's a puppet. But yeah.
0: I've done Montreal so many times.
1: Yeah, Montreal I've done a couple of times, which was always, I found that more intimidating because it's so many important people with lanyards marching around.
0: Oh my God, it's Lanyard City.
1: Yeah, yeah.
0: Because Montreal was invite only and you're not really doing full show. I did a full show once and loved it because I prefer an hour.
1: Yep.
0: But you're doing spots.
1: Yeah.
0: Eight minutes.
1: Your spots are like killer, so you would have just been able to get up there and enjoy every second, or were you freaking out about who's in the audience? And
0: yeah, but then no, but the Montreal people, they come and time you because it's all about the galas there. So yeah. And it's always a host, like I'm on the Jane Lynch gala.
1: We did the Neil Patrick Harris gala.
0: I was there that year. That's right. I interviewed you.
1: You did.
0: Yeah, because I was hosting the Channel 10 broadcast and then Tommy Little took over. Yeah.
1: Any young comedians listening, this is what your career gets to. You end up having an interview with someone. You both forget that you both, where you were, that you chatted.
0: Yeah.
1: It's all a blur.
0: The Neil Patrick Harris one, I was at it. It was good.
1: It was wild. We came out on a giant replica of the Titanic at the end with Puddles the Clown singing My Heart Will Go On. These are things that I try and tell my kids now what I've like done for a job and it just sounds like I'm making it up.
0: Please stick around, Sammy. Up next, I'm going to talk to you about the bunch of ARIA Awards you've been nom for. In the meantime, here's Tempest City, Self-Aware on Nova.

0: Roan. Good luck, babe. Thanks, chaps. It's the Joel Creasy Show on Nova, and we are joined in the studio by comedian Sammy J. Now, over the years, you've had 4 ARIA nominations for Best Comedy Release. Do you go and do you cut loose?
1: First one I went because I was so excited.
0: Yeah.
1: Taylor Swift was there. 2012.
0: What?
1: I was backstage with Taylor Swift. Like, literally, because 2012 she was just getting big. She was big enough to perform the ARIAs.
0: Love story days.
1: But the ARIAs are not like Grammys, you know?
0: Yeah,
1: like,
0: yeah, I know. So yeah.
1: She's just walking past me backstage like, hi, wave.
0: Wow.
1: And then I didn't win. And then I went back again. Didn't win.
0: Yeah.
1: Went back again. Didn't win. 4th one, I thought, you know what? Gonna sit this one.
0: Imagine if you'd won. Yep.
1: So I'm 4-time ARIA losing.
0: Yeah,
1: Sammy J.
0: Well, you know, I always hear Meryl Streep say, when people talk about how many times she's won an Oscar, she's like, yeah, but I've lost more than anybody else as well. Yeah. So you are the Meryl Streep of Australian comedy, is what I'm saying.
1: And thank you. That's the kindest thing anyone's ever said to me. And then they cut the comedy award, the category. So you can't, it's never going to happen now. Oh, unless I turned to country and western or something.
0: Well, you could.
1: I could.
0: I didn't know that it was cut because I always thought about releasing like a spoken word album.
1: Too late. Too late, Joel. You missed your chance.
0: You took all the noms. You're doing an encore show at Fringe Encore in Ballarat, October 24. Melbournefringe.com.au for tickets. What show are you doing?
1: So this is my favourite show. It's called Hero Complex. I did it 10 years ago for the first time, and I've been touring it around the country this year because more things have happened. But like in a nutshell, 10 years ago, some federal policemen searched my attic. This is true. I'm not making it up. They knocked on my door. They wanted to search my attic. And that all can be traced back to a moment in 1996, Joel Creasy, when I swapped a Phantom comic with my school gardener. And this story tells the entire true tale of that interaction. Do you know who the Phantom is? Ever heard of the Phantom?
0: As in the comic?
1: Yeah, the comic.
0: Yeah.
1: Because, like, most people haven't.
0: Well, normally when I'm talking about the Phantom with my circle, it's of the opera.
1: Oh, and same. You know, like, I had to... Like, you got to be ashamed to like musical theatre in Australia. You got to be even more ashamed to like the Phantom comic book character. And I have both loves in my life. But,
0: wow.
1: Yeah, I like no one else... In 1996, everyone else liked Batman, Superman, X-Men. For whatever reason, I was the weird kid who liked the Phantom.
0: Oh, you were a bit off Broadway.
1: I was off Broadway.
0: What? And what's the Phantom's deal? What's their power?
1: Yeah, that's the thing. Nothing. Like, the Phantom doesn't kill anyone. The Phantom doesn't have any superpowers. He's just like a good dude,
0: mediator or something.
1: Yeah, basically, master of diplomacy. A few problematic things. He lives in the jungle ruling over a tribe of pygmy cannibals who believes he's immortal. But look, it was a different time in the 1930s. It's when it was invented.
0: So wait, you swapped a Phantom comic with a gardener.
1: So my school gardener, I saw him wearing a Phantom t-shirt and it was like my biggest moment of my life. I was like, there's someone else who likes my niche interest.
0: Yeah.
1: You know, when you find a friend.
0: Of course. And there's someone else like me.
1: Yeah. My friend was the school gardener though. So I used to follow him around like a little Disney sidekick. Just annoying the hell out of him. That led to a friendship. That led to many things happening. It led to me meeting my wife. I can directly link my wife and family to that moment in the schoolyard, which
0: amazing.
1: I do in this show.
0: Yeah.
1: And it led to the cops searching my attic. I can't give you more information because it ruins the show.
0: I was going to say, I can see why you get so many award nominations because that's

0: I'm sold. I'm going to Ballarat. That's
1: yeah, come
0: brilliant.
1: Back. Yeah, come along.
0: You must get along to see Sammy Che, Fringe Core in Ballarat, October 24, melbournefringe.com.au. You're the best. Congratulations.
1: Great to see you, man. Thanks so much.
0: Yeah, I'll see you in like another 30 years. We'll catch up.
1: Yep.
0: Well, you can catch up on my full chat with comedian Sammy Che on the Joel Creasy Show podcast. We'll get some more laughs with my bestie, Janelle Koenig, up after this.
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0: Up next, we'll be joined by my best mate and comedian Janelle Koenig for our Tuesday giggle as per. After this one from Taylor Swift, Cleveland on Nova.

0: Malone and Sway Lee Sunflower. It's the Joel Creasy Show on Nova, and it's Tuesday, best time of the week. Let's do this.
1: Grab your juice boxes and sit down for story time with Joel's bestie from the Westie, Janelle Koenig. Janelle's juice box.
0: Every Tuesday, I call my best mate and hilarious comedian Janelle Koenig for a chat. Hello, darling.
2: Hi, babe. Do I sound relaxed?
0: You sound zen AF right now.
2: I've been on a holiday.
0: Yes, you have too. I called you and was amazed that you're on holiday sans kids.
2: Sans kids. First time ever with my partner Phil. Sans kids for 12 whole nights.
0: Wow.
2: And it wasn't even in Bali.
0: And are you and Phil still together after 12 whole nights?
2: Yes, I remembered how to talk to him. It was crazy.
0: Catch up in the last few years.
2: Yeah, that's right. It was wild. So my friend Paul turned 60 and he decided that what all he wanted was to go on the Priscilla tour by bus from Adelaide to Alice Springs.
0: Is Paul a member of my community?
2: He is. He is one of yours.
0: Colour me shocked.
2: So there were nine of us on a bus that did that incredible tour. And Joel, let me tell you, I've turned into the outdoorsy type. Me.
0: What? You?
2: I did outdoorsy things.
0: Like what? You had to get, I know you had to get onto the bus at some point, but what else?
2: Every day. I used a Segway around the base of Uluru. I didn't know a Segway was a machine. I thought it was a comedy device. Like, I had no idea. I wasn't good at it.
0: I've ridden one once. They're actually quite tricky.
2: Quite tricky. The poor girl. Because you kind of have to use your kind of belly to propel it forward rather than your hand.
0: Your core.
2: And the girl that was doing the instructing was like, just so you know, you don't need to hunch so much over the machine. And I said, how dare you? That's my posture. And she got really worried that I was going to crash in. So I did that. I was outdoorsy. I went in a helicopter over Kings Canyon. And I've never been in a helicopter. I was incredibly nervous.
0: Flying it.
2: Really, really nervous until the point when the assistant decided that he'd reach behind me and get the seatbelt extender out.
0: What?
2: Can you believe it?
0: But why? That's so rude. But why?
2: Why do you think? That wasn't going to be bad for me. I'm going to tell myself that perhaps a child had used that seatbelt before.
0: I should hope so.
2: Yeah, mortifying. No. Mortifying. And then we ended up in Darwin and we did a day trip around the Adelaide River and the jumping crocodiles, and I went in three different water holes.
0: I'm so proud of you.
2: I was very trepidatious, like over slippery rocks, thinking, oh my God, if I have to get hauled out of here by some kind of winch. Because it was like 150 steps down into this waterfall. It was crazy. It was crazy. But I feel very refreshed. But after seeing such an incredible side of our country and like really incredible visual, spectacular moments, I just want to say to you that your 40th is 4 years away.
0: Oh, thanks for the reminder. Jesus.
2: But if you decide that you want to do a destination holiday, I really recommend Europe.
0: I was so nervous there for a moment. All right. Yeah, thank you. That is confirmed. And, yes, I am 36 years old. thanks, Janelle. Speaking of segues, we're going to get a scroll update up next and check in with my favourite topic at the moment, the Kelly Clarkson drama with a store in Brooklyn over an animatronic bird up next.
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1: Time to read up on all the hot goss in the world of showbiz from an actual scroll delivered straight to Joel's studio. It's Joel's Scroll Update.
0: Oh, Natalie Locke, you join me on a very busy day.
2: Oh, I can't wait, Joel. What have you got for me?
0: Social media is ablaze. The Kelly Clarkson v. Art of Play record store in Brooklyn is ongoing. You're across the feud. We brushed up on it earlier.
2: So just to be clear, this is about an animatronic singing bird, right?
0: This is about Molly, the $15,000 animatronic singing bird that Kelly Clarkson spent her Saturday going to procure from a very hipster record store in Brooklyn. She claims that they gave her the pretty woman treatment and...
2: You can't afford this animatronic singing bird.
0: Yeah. Well, they're now claiming that Kelly spent 5 minutes... Well, they first clapped back and said, you know, that we did not expect to be attacked by 8 million of Kelly Clarkson's followers. Mm. What doesn't kill you makes you stronger. Very clever.
2: Lol, yes.
0: But they're now claiming that Kelly spent 5 minutes in the store and they explained the mechanical bird she asked to buy, Molly, was permanently attached to the wall, but they offered her a similar to one for $2,000.
2: Oh, no, but that's not... No, I mean, that's not going to be as good, is it?
0: Well, I love that Kelly's...
2: So what is the difference? Is the bird the same size but just its singing range is smaller? Like, what happens?
0: Yeah, it can't hit a top F.
2: Same.
0: Well, I love that she's incensed that she was offered a $2,000 bird. Like, don't you know who I am? I can afford a $15,000 animatronic bird.
2: I love that this is a story that's gripped the world.
0: It's gripped the world. I think this is what we need in these dark times.
2: Yes.
0: A Brooklyn artist also posted a video from a week ago of herself playing with the bird, telling her followers to support the store as they were kind and helpful. I actually just saw the store's closed today because so many people are there trying to cover it in a stupid sort of like CNN-esque way.
2: Yes, of course, of course. I mean, because it is the biggest story in the world.
0: are you Team Kelly Team Brooklyn Record Store?
2: Oh, I'm Team Brooklyn all the way because I think if a store that puts up their hand and says, no, we're too cool, we're not selling you Kelly Clarkson this bird, that I'm all right with that. And I say that as a great admirer of Kelly Clarkson's. I think she's incredible. I think her voice is unparalleled. Yeah. She's a legitimate superstar. But it's just funny that there is a store that is so hip that they're like, no, don't care. Keeping our bird.
0: It's so funny that, global pop superstar Kelly Clarkson wants this bird for a house as well.
2: Yes. Also, Kelly Clarkson, you can sing. You don't need an animatronic singing bird. I do, because I can't sing. So I need something else to do it for me. I want that bird. So the artist that makes these birds, have we heard from them? Like, are they being inundated with inquiries about their animatronic singing birds?
0: I imagine it's a very good time for the artist.
2: What a time to be alive.
0: Breaking news, the bird has got a Twitter account. It got an X account.
2: Well, that makes sense.
0: Yeah.
2: Oh, it would have been funny if it was Twitter. Yes.
0: Hello, it is time for me to chirp my side of the story.
2: Amazing.
0: Unfortunately, I have much bigger problems than at Kelly Clarkson or Art of Play. Let's talk about the real problem, cloning. Why are there replicas of me out there? I'm just finding out about why are they so cheap. So the bird's now upset that you
2: I think the bird would have said, why are they so cheap? I'm sorry, I'll go now.
0: I was also going to get on to Selma Blair was arrested over an in-flight incident after allegedly attempting to open a door mid-air and attack the crew. But hey, let's save that for another time. Let's just keep it to Molly the animatronic singing bird.
2: Yeah, don't ruin our vibe, Selma Blair. Stop it.
0: Watch this space. I'll have an update tomorrow.
2: Oh, I will be. Don't you worry.
0: It's so funny. Thank you so much for joining me, Natalie. Tomorrow I'll be back with actor and comedian Michelle Buteau, who is touring Australia. Up next, Ricky Lee and Tim.
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0: 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There's works to watch out for in Marlston on Richmond Road, city-bound near Chambers Avenue. Speed back to 40Ks. Also works in Bedford Park on Marion Road, outbound near Sturt Road. There's speed reductions in both directions due to works in Blair Arthur along Grand Junction Road near Main North Road. Also in Happy Valley on Main South Road near Chambers Hill Road. 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Adelaide weather, cloudy, 19 that's up. Right now in the city at 16 degrees on Adelaide's Nova 919.
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23: With the 2pm headlines, good afternoon, I'm Michelle Stevenson. Warnings from the IMF that Australia is facing the biggest jobless rate spike of the developed world next year. The International Monetary Fund adding that soaring government debt and the AI boom is said to pose a growing risk to our nation. Sam Wood could be spending more time behind bars after it was revealed his legal team is yet to file a Supreme Court bail application. The fitness influencer is currently in the Brisbane Correctional Centre and could be there for weeks awaiting another attempt at bail. AFL star Nick Blakey has apologised over the scandal that led to his departure from the Sydney Swans. The 26-year-old, one of the so-called Pullman Five, has been traded to North Melbourne, where he's hoping to rebuild trust and revive his career. Aussie politicians are imploring tech giants not to broadcast a live stream of an execution in the US. And ASAP Rocky has announced a surprise Aussie tour for December. After an 8-year hiatus from our shores, the rap and fashion icon will be heading to Melbourne, Sydney, Brisbane and Perth, with tickets on sale from tomorrow. And you're up to date on Nova.
24: Yeah. 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
32: Well, look at that. It's Tuesday afternoon.
33: Hello. How are you?
32: Very good. Thanks to our little mate, Joel Creasy, for taking us up to this time. And Fitzy, Whipper and Kate are coming up at 3. We're all here for our friend Chrissy Swan. It's just bloody an explosion in a friend factory.
33: Oh, 100%. 100%.
32: That's what friends
33: are for.
32: You've
33: had a busy day today. You were off doing your little TV shift. My favourite shift on TV, 10 a.m.
32: Five past 10, actually. You can watch it in waiting rooms all around the country.
33: Can't hear a word you say.
32: Generally with the teletext going, so you can see me in your waiting room.
33: It makes me so happy. Because you race off to go to Channel 9 and I race off to go home and watch you.
32: And then I race back here and do this
33: so
32: with you.
33: We've
32: got the last tickets in town, the invites. Last invites in town to Nova's Red Room with Stella Lefty coming up in a second. But I want to talk to you about, like, celebrities on social media are having a real moment this week because Greg Norman's teed off about Qantas because he was delayed for 2.5 hours.
33: Yeah,
32: like, we've all been delayed,
33: we've
32: Greg.
33: We've all been delayed. You know, he's probably just not used to catching a commercial flight. He's used to flying private and just going whenever he feels like it.
32: I've told you the story about Greg Norman, Bill Cosby and the 747. I told you guys at lunch. It's a great story. Just Google it if you want.
33: Okay.
32: But the person I'm talking about next is Kelly Clarkson. I want to see where we're at with this because she's also teed off on social media.
33: She has.
32: About a little shop in New York.
33: 100%. And I'm as here for this story as I am for Kim Kardashian and Lewis Hamilton. You know, that's like my
32: really
33: passion project.
32: Yeah.
33: Like, I want them to get married and have babies and live happily ever after. And I want Kelly Clarkson to win this saga. And it seems to me like she has.
32: Okay, we'll get an update for you after this. It's moving to the sun. Happy Tuesday afternoon.

0: like that.
1: Love.
0: I mean,
1: those
0: I was completely
1: two.
0: Out of time.
1: 100%. But love the girls. Love that song. That is up there for like a short list of the Australian national. That's the like the pop national anthem for Australia. You're the Voice. Obviously, is the national anthem.
0: Down Under. Men at Work.
1: Yeah.
0: I mean, come on.
1: Hold my beer. Like
0: Vegemite
1: you're
0: sandwich.
1: The Voice. True. But you're the Voice. Like I've been watching so many people. John Farnham is really blowing up on like YouTube and TikTok. People yeah. from all around the world are discovering his voice and his music. And it's quite amazing as an Aussie to watch people discover this absolute treasure that is John Farnham, because he is the best and he is the Voice. Well, and that song is the greatest song of all time.
0: Let's just take the pressure down. You and I, just two strong hearts.
1: I like it. I like it.
0: And we're going to New York now, and I need a Kelly Clarkson update. So Kelly Clarkson yesterday, you were telling us about she got pretty womaned.
1: She got pretty womaned. She went to a store in Brooklyn called Art of Play, and she posted on X and said, I literally was looked at as if I couldn't afford it and was told this guy could find something comparable for me. Wow, dude, you're an idiot and just lost a huge sale. Check out Art of Play in Brooklyn if you enjoy being treated like Julia Roberts in Pretty Woman,
0: love
1: right?
0: It. Okay, good.
1: The store has then responded and said, Kelly Clarkson visited us in Brooklyn and inquired about buying Molly, a one-of-a-kind singing and dancing bird thing, whatever.
0: Where Molly, do you get the person that's got everything?
1: Molly. Molly is permanently attached to the wall and isn't for sale.
0: Okay,
1: and then they've gone on and said a whole bunch of things about small businesses, right? She's come back and said, cool. Yeah, sure, it wasn't for sale. That's the narrative Art of Play is going to go with. So the whole conversation we had when I asked you if it was for sale, whilst pointing to the price tag hanging on the wall with the title Singing Bird, didn't happen, as you elevator-eyed me, saying in a condescending tone, yes, it's for sale, but it costs $15,000. So if you'd like me to find something comparable for you, I can. That all never happened, and now it's not for sale. Okay. Cool. So you're not only rude, you're also a liar. Got it.
0: I love
1: Kelly Clarkson. I love it.
0: I thought she was busier than this, to be honest.
1: I love it. She's gone, nobody puts Kelly in a corner. Leave her alone.
0: Like Greg Norman, she can in Qantas. You've got this happening. Like everyone's really using their social media.
1: But then she's gone on and talked about, you know, they were trying to say that they're a small business and she's the reason now 8 million people are attacking them. And she's like, no, I am supporting a small business. I literally came to Brooklyn to buy something from a small business and then you treated me like I was nothing and I couldn't afford it.
0: When they should have treated her like Miss Independent.
1: Yes!
0: Come on.
1: I love this song.
0: Nice update. I love it.
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12: 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The kids

0: 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You
1: it's
0: know
1: you.
0: The rest. It's me.
1: It's your song.
0: Dave and Tim's Dave here, and Tim. The Savo on Nova. It is Ricky Lee and Tim in for our friend Chrissy Swan. Tomorrow, it's Nova's Red Room with Stella Lefty. Her debut album, Long Way Home, is out now featuring her smash, Boston. And let's go to Skylar, who's called in the Savo. Hey, Skylar.
2: Hello, how are you?
1: Very good. How are you feeling today?
2: Very good.
0: Would you like an invite to our next Nova Red Room with Stella Lefty?
2: Yeah, I would love.
1: Like how much?
2: Oh, my goodness.
0: Love.
2: Like ridiculously. Boston is my favourite song.
1: Oh, I love
0: is it?
1: That.
0: Well, you're going. Congratulations, Skylar. Well done.
2: Thank you so much.
0: Have the best time. Who are you going to take?
2: I think I'm going to take my mum.
1: Oh, amazing.
2: She loves her too.
1: A fun little ladies' night.
0: Ladies' night. Yeah. I like it. Have the best time,
2: so
0: Skylar.
2: Thank you so much.
0: And maybe, according to Ray, you could find a husband there. I'm not trying to put pressure on you, but maybe you could.
2: Oh, yes.
0: I mean,
1: Skylar's like, no
0: also,
1: thanks.
0: Life's too short, you know, you're only young. Just do what you want. Here's Ray right now to get you there. Have a good one.
2: Thank you.

0: Tuesday afternoon. It's nice to be here.
1: Oh.
0: Noon.
1: You're being Michaela Cash. I love Indian food.
0: Oh, I love Indian food.
1: I love Indian food.
0: I also love pints of beer, and no matter how expensive they get, I'm still going to continue to order them.
1: You are. Other things can sacrifice, but not the beer.
0: I want to know what you've cut out of your life because it's too expensive. 13, 24, 10, have you dump some subscriptions? Are you not going to the gym? Are you making your coffee at home? That kind of vibe. What have you cut out of your life because it's too expensive?
1: We were talking about coffee yesterday.
0: Yeah.
1: I'm not really a coffee buyer.
0: No.
1: Like, I have my Nescafe Gold Smooth at home in my big mug on the couch, and I love that.
0: Yeah.
1: Buying a bought coffee, I just don't think it's that much better.
0: Well, especially because I make my big Mocha Master out there,
1: you do.
0: I do the same at home, and yeah. I don't buy coffees out anymore really either.
1: Yeah.
0: Because it's not going to be as good as mine. One thing I won't cut out, but it is getting really expensive.
1: Yeah.
0: 13, 24, 10. Just let us know what you're cutting out because it's too expensive, because we're all making sacrifices. At the moment, except in this area for me.
1: Okay. This is something that you refuse to cut out.
0: Pints. Now, I'm not really a pint drinker because I like a schooner. No, I'm not. If I have the option, no, don't. It's true. I'm not drinking a pint.
1: Okay, yeah.
0: I like schooners. It stays colder and I can have more of them. I'm not a pint drinker. I'm not.
1: Okay.
0: I'll have one.
1: Okay. So I've never seen you have a pint.
0: I'll have a pint of Guinness because it just feels weird to have a schooner of Guinness.
1: I'm pretty sure every time we go to the pub, I have schooners because I can't have a pint and you get pints.
0: That's not true.
1: Every single
0: Melbourne is the most expensive city for a pint.
2: Beers. People simply take this seriously, rapidly. Get on the beers. That's your civic duty. That's what's most important and that's what must be done.
0: Go down, Andrews.
1: Get on the beers.
0: Get on the beers. So Melbourne is the most expensive. Perth is the cheapest. But I'll tell you this. Since 2020, pints have risen by 40%. It was around $9.96 in 2020. It's now $13.76 for your average pint.
1: Wow-wee.
0: Wow-wee indeed.
1: Well, do you know what I like about drinking beer?
0: What's that?
1: It's because I've been pretty much exclusively a champagne drinker forever.
0: Yeah.
1: Drinking beer is cheap.
0: It's good, isn't it?
1: Compared to champagne.
0: Well,
1: God damn!
0: Of course.
1: So I feel like I'm saving money every time I have a beer.
0: Steve, what are you cutting out because it's too expensive?
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0: Ricky Lane, Tim, Tuesday afternoon in for Chrissy Swan, Fitzy, Whipper and Kate are coming up next. But let's check the world of glossies.
1: Drake,
0: the Beatles and Taylor Swift.
1: It's got to be something to do with streaming numbers, charts. There we go.
0: They're all in the top five of the Billboard 200 albums for the first time all together.
1: There we go. What a trio.
0: This time yesterday you told us about our Tones and I.
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0: Huge. Well, congratulations to all those incredible artists.
1: struggling up-and-comers.
0: Let's check the world of entertainment. Lots happening in glossy.
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0: Tobey Maguire, part of the Wolf Pack with Leonardo DiCaprio. Just got the bros.
1: I just love going out on a mega yacht.
0: I think they got wolfy rings, wolf pack rings,
1: or
0: necklaces.
1: Who else? It's Leo, him, and is it not
0: who
1: Zach Galifianakis?
0: I don't know.
1: That's Wolfpacky's hangover.
0: Anyway, Tobey Maguire officiated, I think, celebrant style, his ex-wife's wedding in Hawaii on Saturday. They split in 2016. They got two kids together and they remain good friends. And also the same happened with Jean Smart from Hacks. She officiated a wedding as well. Little famous celebrants in the mix.
1: I can't imagine ever talking to my ex, let alone officiating their wedding.
0: Same. What is Hugh Grant up to?
1: Hugh Grant nearly replaced Charlie Sheen in Two and a Half Men. Now, I know this is a show that you and I have never watched and we basically hate it, but there's heaps of people who love it.
0: Who actually liked Two and a Half Men?
1: Like, actually.
0: And then when Ashton Kutcher took over, it was like even worse.
1: So Hugh Grant was offered, Warner Brothers offered him $750,000 an episode and a four-day work week.
0: Hugh Grant was not going to do that show.
1: He bailed. He wasn't interested anymore. He was going to do it, but he didn't end up doing it. And then Ashton Kutcher did it.
0: Seriously.
1: $750,000 an episode. Those shows had 58,000 episodes per season.
0: Oh, my God. They really did. Soldier Boy.
1: Soldier Boy.
0: You know Soldier Boy?

0: Go, Mr. Boy.
1: Go, Mr. Boy. Oh, hang on. Our phones are blowing up. You mentioned 2.5 men.
0: What?
1: Beth.
2: Okay. Hello.
0: Hi. Tell me, did you actually love the show?
2: Yes, I did. Me and my whole family, we love watching it. Watching it. Great.
1: And did
2: every weekday.
1: Did you stick through with the Ashton Kutcher stuff?
2: No.
1: No,
2: didn't.
1: Okay.
2: We only liked watching Charlie.
0: There you go.
1: Adam.
3: Yeah, I love it. Love it. It's so cheeky, and all his girlfriends, but that's quite funny. But
1: it's cheeky.
0: It's so cheeky.
3: When Ashton Kutcher took over, it was useless. It was terrible. He just wasn't Sheen.
1: Okay.
0: Yeah. I mean, he's kind of hard to replace.
1: All right.
0: Very, yeah. very hard to replace.
1: While we're talking all things Charlie Sheen, do you want to do a little winning for us?
3: A little winning.
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36: Good afternoon, I'm Michelle Stevenson. The International Monetary Fund is warning more Aussies could find themselves out of work next year. The global economic watchdog has revised its unemployment forecast up to 4.7% in 2027, compared with its previous prediction of 4.3%. It's also downgraded Australia's economic growth forecast while urging the Albanese government to rein in spending to help tackle inflation. Meantime, there's a dire warning from the Reserve Bank that one more rate rise is on the cards this year. The RBA says a hike may be necessary in order to limit inflation in yet another devastating blow to homeowners. The federal government claims a US plan to live stream an execution proves why Australia needs digital duty of care regulations. The US Defence Secretary wants to broadcast the firing squad death of a mass shooter, but Australia's e-safety commissioner says she's powerless to stop it. Senior Labor MP Murray Watt argues tech companies must do more to block harmful content.
37: Our current laws don't put enough responsibility on platforms and big tech to do the right thing by Australians. So I would have hoped that this issue with the public execution is further evidence for the Coalition and the Greens that we need to update Australia's laws to put more responsibility on big tech.
36: AFL star Nick Blakey has apologised over the scandal which rocked the Sydney Swans as he begins a new chapter at North Melbourne on a reported $11 million deal. And actress Selma Blair has been released on bail after an alleged flight incident. The 54-year-old pleading not guilty to two counts of second-degree assault during a court appearance in New York. Now let's see what's happening on Nine News.
38: Thank you. I'm Brenton Rackless. Tonight, charges over the death of a baby boy at the Tollgate Motel. His parents, the ones in custody, facing a bedside hearing. the country's top egg supplier caught up in a cartel crackdown. Your guide to SA's cruise ship season. Plus, one of the Pullman Five lands a multi-million dollar trade deal. 9 years. Your news. Night 6 on 9 and 9 now.
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5: You'll enjoy this one.
2: Well done. On Nova.
5: All right, it is a Tuesday. Fitzy, Whipper, Kate filling in for Chrissy Swan. How is everybody? Kate's fired up and I know why.
6: Why?
5: You've got your old music hat on today, mate. You've taken over the music.
6: Well,
5: You're choosing, are you?
6: I know that what? Fitzy is usually the music guy.
5: He's the music
6: man. There's a whole department up the end of the hallway. But Fitzy's the music guy. But I just got super excited because I thought, can we play this song? It all makes complete sense.
5: So what gives you the power? What is it? What makes sense?
7: Is it country?
6: Is
7: it a genre of country? I know you're into country.
5: You have to be.
6: No, it's not country, but 26 years ago, it was a wonderful day. This film was released along with the soundtrack. It was top of the charts.
5: Titanic, yes.
6: No.
5: Celine Dion.
6: Remember the girls dancing on the bar, Coyote Ugly?
8: Oh, yes. I went to the cinemas and saw that.
5: I bet you did.
6: It was awesome. I think there was the Australian guy, Adam Garcia, was in it.
7: Yep.
6: From
7: that's right, the
6: tap
7: guy.
6: Dancing.
5: Yeah. Oh,
6: so that's what I picked.
5: All right. We're going to do it. Here it is. Can't Fly the Moonlight. Kate Leachy's suggestion.
6: Leanne Rimes.
5: Oh, for your Tuesday, does she what?

0: Jamie Miller has not lost it. Baby Doll on Nova. Kate Ritchie, we've got to film that for Instagram. She knows every step in that dance.
1: I actually don't, but I think I did it last week in the studio and it ended up on the socials.
0: Do it again.
1: I looked foolish.
0: Tell me why we have bags of lollies in the studio.
1: Because it's 3 o'clock, guys, and everyone gets the munchies at 3.
0: Yeah, yes. Do they?
2: It's such a dangerous snack time. Isn't 3 o'clock, isn't it?
1: Oh, well, I mean, there's something scientific about it. There's a lull in blood sugar or something like that. And they tell you, do not reach for the sweet treats at that point. Have a banana.
0: If you can get from 1:30 to maybe 3:30, you know, then you're rolling over 4 o'clock. You're probably cleaning out the kids' lunch boxes and having half of that as well.
1: If they've even eaten half.
0: Yeah.
2: I just annihilated some scroggin.
0: Really?
3: You got your little pouch of scroggin? Did you go for a walk?
2: Yeah, with your pumpkin seeds, your raw cashews, your raw almonds.
1: Do you get cranberries in that? Little dried cranberries?
2: Yeah, dried apricots. No, dried cranberries, I find they've got a bit of sugar in them.
1: This gets me to my entire story and why there are bags of lollies in the studio. The colour red is the lolly of choice for most people.
0: Easily.
1: It is the they've done a study
0: Couldn't
1: on it. The red ones are by far our favourites, scientists say, and it's all down to how humans have evolved, apparently. So when they associate the colour red with warmth, sweetness and ripeness, which makes the red sweets in a pack far more appealing. Yellow sweets remind...
0: Who eats the yellow, mate?
1: Well,
0: who eats a yellow snake?
2: Pineapples. Pineapples are good.
1: Oh, I love a pineapple. No. What about the pineapple chunks in the chocolate?
0: Yellow bananas? I do like bananas.
1: Yeah, but when you buy a packet of bananas, you buy a packet of yellow sweets. What I'm talking about is a packet of lollies. I'm hating that I'm saying sweets. I apologise. A packet of lollies. You usually, out of your snakes, you are going to get the orange and the yellow ones at the end because you associate those colours with sourness. And that's it. They actually say, this is what I mean about it reminding me of you, that the yellow lollies, meanwhile, are the most likely to be left lingering at the end of the pack.
0: Are you calling me a yellow lolly?
1: No, what I mean is either you're the one lingering at the end of the party or you're the last one to be chosen.
0: But either way, someone will still eat you though, Kate, which is good news.
1: Oh, very lucky.
2: Do you remember a dollar worth of mixed lollies from your local tuck shop or deli, wherever you went, right?
1: Yeah.
2: What were the worst ones in that packet?
1: Was it caramel buds.
2: Oh, no, I liked caramel buds. No, what about the spearmint leaves?
0: Yeah, rubbish.
1: Oh, I love them. They were nearly going to discontinue them. I had to find them for my daughter's cake in August.
0: Back on your scroggin quickly, Fitz. It's a little weird when you take a survival pack of scroggin. I know you've got your little bum bag. When they have white chocolate in scroggin.
2: Yeah.
0: Don't
2: they? That's not a healthy scroggin. And this is a majority of them. You go to these nut shots now and they're either roasted or they have a bit of salting over it. That's not good for you.
1: No, but it makes you eat more, doesn't it? I sometimes buy Tommy a little snack because he's the hardest working member of the team.
0: Oh, and what do you buy him? What do you give him for
4: That's very kind of you.
1: And I buy him when they're on sale.
0: Yeah, of course.
1: I get the bags of you couldn't call it scroggin because it's too pretty. It does have the little white chocolate and the cranberries and the almonds. And it's
0: just a bag of...
4: Tom's out a little bit lately, to be honest with you.
0: I'm glad you said that.
1: You're looking like Leonardo DiCaprio.
0: Dad Bob.
4: You were
0: just Googling his girlfriend.
4: I was Googling him.
0: His
4: girlfriend appeared. And shout out to her if she's listening.
1: Victoria.
4: Thank you. But, Kate, I'm very lucky to receive that scroggin from you. Thank you. It's high-end.
0: Kate,
4: Lux.
0: Can I tell you something about an issue I have, which is to do with
4: food,
0: my ability to stop eating when it comes to sweet things, and I don't have a cut-off switch. You know that. One Christmas day I had 14 Mars bars and missed all of lunch because I was on the toilet.
1: Minis?
0: No, big mini ones.
1: Size.
0: Big ones.
1: Little fun size.
2: Anyway. Rest and pass out.
0: What I realised, reading this book a while ago, we were talking about baboons, remember? And what happens, it's a gene within humans because baboons, when they would find like a tree of plums, they would eat all the sweet plums and not stop because there was fear of other animals arriving and taking the sweet plums. So they would eat till they couldn't eat anymore. And humans still have that same gene.
1: When you start eating sweet plums, you just can't stop.
2: It's amazing. What a story.
0: So when you... It doesn't have to be plums that you're chewing on. It can just be a bag of red lollies. That's what I'm saying.
1: Well, that's what we've got here. Allens do them just on their own.
0: You know.
1: How wonderful.
0: I'm not saying I'm a baboon. I'm just saying.
1: None of us said this. No. I'm so glad we didn't.

0: Wild Tribe, but then Tom Maradinger, one note wonder guy who's ready
1: getting
0: to
1: smash it.
2: Kinsey, Whipper, and Kate.
3: One note wonder.
0: Take the money and run.
2: With thanks to Wanderlust, we are sending you and a friend to see Jay Shetty live this November. 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
0: Oh, yeah. The old back Shetty.
4: And thanks to Wanderlust as well, $50 to spend at Wanderlust, but you get to see Jay Shetty live, double pass. If you take out One Note Wonder, we give you one note. You've got to give us title and artist. Here we go.
5: Ooh. Go again, Jess.
1: I feel like it's an older song.
4: That is tough. Okay, go again, right. Jess. One more time for the listeners. All right. 13 24 10 is our number. If that is popping into your head straight away, I know that track. Title, artist, we'll get you on next. Jay Shetty live, double pass, $50 to spend at Wanderlust while you're there as well. Joe now. In

0: All right, it's Fitzy Whipper Kay. We're talking about our one note wonder. It is a battle today. Good luck, everyone.
1: Fitzy Whipper and Kate.
2: One note wonder.
0: Take the money and run.
3: Okay. So Jay Shetty Live, double pass, $50 to spend at Wonderlust. You've got to give us the title and artist. Here it is. Okay, so, all right, a lot of people trying to get through. We're going to kick it off with Johnny. Have a go, Johnny. What do you think it is?
4: I don't know. It sounds to me a bit like Clocks by Coldplay.
0: Clocks by Coldplay. No, it's not. Johnny, thanks for playing.
5: I guess.
0: Legend, Johnny.
3: Julie, over to you, Jules. What do you think it is?
6: Maybe In the Air Tonight, Phil Collins.
0: I wish.
3: No, it's not.
0: No.
5: Tony, I love you, Julie.
3: Do you want to play a little bit more for the listeners?
7: Got to
3: play
7: them another note. Yeah, it is tough. Here we go. Have a listen.
0: Oh.
7: See, that changes everything, doesn't it, Kate?
5: No.
0: Yes. Teresa, hello.
8: Hello.
0: How good are your ears today?
8: How are you? I'm good, thank you. I think it's

0: Crazy by Gnarls Barkley.
1: No, it's not, Teresa. I'm sorry. Good guess.
2: Let's go to the GOAT now, Jordan. Jordan, you got a 30th tonight. I want to give you a double ticket to Jay Shetty live. What is it, Jords?
3: It's Ditto Dead, Am I Wrong?
1: Yes, it is. Yeah! Let's go. You're not wrong. You are right, Jords. Congratulations.
3: Thank you.
1: I mean, who would have thought? Great Nico song. And Vince.
2: Just before you go, Jordan, who's your favourite, Nico or Vince?
3: I don't know who they are.
1: Yeah. That's the whole point.
4: Well said. Yeah, good, Jordan.
1: That's the whole thing, George. Enjoy the 30th, buddy. You got the tickets. Jay Shetty Live, well done, mate. Thank you for playing along. Turn It Up, Am I Wrong? One Note Wonder returns. Same time tomorrow.

0: Jordan from Melbourne. He was not wrong. He got it right. He's off to see Jay Shetty with our One Note Wonder. We do it this time tomorrow. Can we talk about really scary scenes with Selma Blair? Early this morning, actually, on a flight this morning, our time. I don't know if you've seen this in the news today. And as we know, she has MS. And she's had a serious battle. You would know her from movies like Cruel Intentions, Legally Blonde, The Sweetest Thing. But what happened? She was on a flight. She was on a Delta flight. And she said that she hadn't taken her powerful medicine, which apparently keeps things in balance. And she's now been allegedly charged with injuring crew members on the Delta flight before later on kicking a police officer trying to open the door on the aircraft.
1: What do you mean keeps things in check?
0: Oh, keeps a balance.
1: Mental health.
2: Oh, MS.
1: Okay.
2: So, right. So if she doesn't have it, she can just fly off the rails?
0: Saw her arriving for an event, I think, a while ago, and it was really confronting. Like, the MS had taken over her body and she was struggling to walk. And we've known her from such great movies, and she's always been so phenomenal. To see her break down like that was really jarring. So I don't know what's taken place outside of the medicine on this flight, but she now faces two counts of second-degree assault from state prosecutors. It would have been very scary.
2: It's a tough one, medication, isn't it? Because, I mean, I've got a couple of mates that are going through it at the moment and they need medication to keep them sort of calm. But see, this is the thing. A majority of people don't want to have that in their system, and I can understand why. You want to just feel normal sometimes, but then they've also got to understand that it's best for their safety that they do have it.
0: Yeah.
2: But this is the thing. People get to a point, Kate, where they feel so good about themselves, and I'm in a great place at the moment, so I might get off the medication because I'm fine now. But this is the thing. It just, unfortunately, it can catch up with you.
1: Well, I think, though, maybe sometimes when you're feeling great, it's because, and I am not a doctor, it's partly to do with the medication. You know what I mean? That's what's getting you to a level that can help you live day by day.
0: Kate, do you remember Book Week? I sacrificed my thumb in an effort to help out
1: You've got 10 fingers and...
0: You're right. There was a serious cut. Anyway, I went and had an operation, and when I got home, the doctor had given me all these scripts. And Lisa said, I'll go and fill all the scripts down at the chemist. One of them was for oxytocin. So she brings back all these things, anti-inflammatories, painkillers, those things, those little tablets that you take when you feel sick, those ones as well.
1: Did they fill out the prescriptions for her even though it was for you?
0: Yes, because we're known as the family down at the chemist.
1: Oh, that's interesting.
0: So don't focus on that. And then I get back, there's one script that's not filled out, oxytocin. I said, where's the oxytocin? Yeah. And she said, I know your personality type. It's not for you. Oh. You start and you don't stop.
2: Dad had a knee replacement over the weekend, and he got on the endone.
0: Oh, yeah.
2: Mum gets a phone call, 9 o'clock at night from the hospital, and it's Dad. Claire, can you go downstairs and get the coffee? Mum goes, you're in hospital, Mick. She goes, have you just taken your endone? He goes, yeah, I'm feeling really good.
0: Looking for that coffee, Claire.
1: Oh, no.
0: Tommy, what's oxytocin? What is the movie I watched or the show that I watched?
3: You've messed up.
0: I got it wrong, didn't I?
1: Yeah, because I thought oxytocin is like a feel-good drug, chemical in your brain.
3: And in childbirth, it's what... is naturally occurring. You mean oxycodone.
0: Oxycodone.
1: Well, no wonder she couldn't have the prescription to fill that.
0: Yes, oxycodone.
1: Look, I do think...
0: having a baby. It was just a thumb.
1: A lot of these medications, though, they kind of may fix one problem and cause another.
0: Don't they? Yeah. Too many Panadeine Fort and you might find yourself struggling a bit on the toilet.
2: If you want to get involved with the medicine chat, 13, 24, 10. Yeah. What are you on at the moment?
0: What have you got your hands on?
1: Oh, it's like we're in our 60s and 70s.
0: No, it's not. How?
1: No.
2: How good's Nurofen, everyone? Give us a call.
0: How is that osteo Panadol going, though? Is it working well for you?
1: For me?
0: Yeah, and your Metamucil. Yeah.
1: The Metamucil joke is so ridiculous that the two of you keep saying that. I'm not even the oldest member of the group. And let me just tell you, my body in every element is working just fine. I've got a bit of a bad back, And I'm seeing the Cairo slash whatever he is.
0: Yep.
1: Tom?
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9: Good afternoon. A crash in Port Adelaide on the Port River Expressway near Francis Street. Watch out for a breakdown Regency Park on the north-south motorway near Grand Junction Road. Truck rollover too in Lobethal. That's on Lobethal Road as you're approaching the town of Lobethal. Works continuing this afternoon. Sturt Road near Grandview Grove, 40 both ways. Findon on Findon Road. Eden Hills, Shepherd's Hill Road near Sturt Road. And a couple of speed traps too. Lions Road, Dernancourt and Victor Road, Campbelltown. 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Down to a cool 9 tonight, partly cloudy for your hump day tomorrow at a top of 20. And right now it's 18 degrees on Adelaide's Nova 919.
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0: goes by the name Miley. Thanks to Chemist Warehouse, it is Fitzy Whipper Kate. Your Tuesday afternoon. Thank you for tuning in, Australia.
1: What's that? You want a North Korea update? Let's talk about Kim Jong-il.
2: Kim Jong-il!
0: Haven't had much out of Kim Jong-il lately, well, have we?
1: He's not with us anymore. No, he is the father of Kim Jong-un.
0: What about,
3: I thought you were getting the pronunciation incorrect. No. I thought, I'm going to have to step in here.
0: Kim Jong-un's wife, Fitz?
1: Did you just not hear me set this up with Jess? You got to give us more time, mate. You can't throw a resold jewel and hope that there is a sting for that.
0: Jess, because you can't. Because
3: I don't even know how to spell it.
1: Don't worry about it. No, Kim Jong-il, okay, so he has passed away, but in the 90s, I mean, this dictator, he was ruthless. And we've heard the stories before, the legendary 11 holes in one on his first golf round that he ever played. There's also, people of North Korea knew when he was born, apparently a double rainbow was out that day, and a new star apparently was seen in the sky as well. He told everyone this.
0: Give me a break.
1: There's some other stories of him as well. He actually kidnapped filmmakers to improve the North Korean film industry. So he would actually kidnap people, well, filmmakers from South Korea, bring them over to North Korea to make their movie industry better.
0: You're kidding me.
1: No.
0: Quick, there's Tarantino. Smuggle him into a van and bring him over here.
1: I mean, we have a laugh about it.
3: No,
1: but
3: we shouldn't laugh because, like,
0: funny.
3: This is the real deal.
0: Slave camps.
1: Well, this is a new one. We know how much Kim Jong-il and Kim Jong-un love basketball. And we know Dennis Rodman has been involved with North Korea quite a bit.
3: Why?
1: In the 1990s, Kim Jong-il, he introduced a new set of unconventional basketball rules to make it more exciting to watch.
0: Right, he didn't just try and kidnap Michael Jordan.
1: No, so they would have, there were suburban basketball leagues all across North Korea, but if a slam dunk was worth 3 points instead of 2 points, so he just urged everyone to dunk it.
0: Wow.
1: But I would think that there's not too many tall North Koreans that could slam dunk.
0: I say, that would be quite an ask for that population.
1: If you scored a three-pointer and it was a swish, no rim, it was actually 4 points instead of 3 points.
0: Wow, nothing but net.
1: I don't mind this one. If you missed a free throw, you were deducted a point.
0: And fed to the dogs. So, look, it was a dangerous game, I would have thought, Kate Ritchie, who doesn't want to add to the conversation.
3: I have no knowledge of basketball. Yeah. I know there's someone called Harden.
0: Hmm?
3: Okay. Wasn't there a guy?
0: Harden up.
3: And he moved
1: James
3: from...
1: Harden,
3: James
1: yes.
3: Harden,
1: Jimmy.
3: Moved
1: How
3: from
1: How do you
3: the,
1: know that?
3: Oh, I had to watch a bit of basketball.
1: Is that your algorithm? Is Harden your algorithm?
0: Is he a good-looking rooster?
4: Yeah,
0: is he?
4: James Harden.
3: Where to?
4: Cleveland Cavaliers. He was playing. Was he playing
3: the
4: for
3: Jets or something?
4: New York Jets?
1: He's gone to four different teams.
3: Yeah.
1: Yeah. He's been all over the shop.
3: Yeah,
1: no,
3: I know.
0: No, he's playing in North Korea now, I think, Kate.
3: I know. I mean, if you want to know any more basketball sporting news, then I am your girl.
0: Okay.
1: No, but this is my favourite rule. He brought in, if there was a bit of a blowout in the game, he said in the last 8 seconds of the match, if you scored, it was 8 points.
0: Oh, are you kidding?
1: Yeah, so if you score, it's so dodgy.
0: For every second of the countdown, you scored that many points. How good is that? I love it. Well done. Thank you for the update out of North Korea. All right, we want to send you to Melbourne's Formula One Grand Prix next year, guys. After 4 o'clock, we're going to play Last Fan

0: in LA. No, we are not. We're in Australia and we're driving you home. It is Fitzy Whipper Kate. Hey, sad day. A bit of an announcement today. They've decided socially that the selfie stick is now dead. No one's doing it.
1: When did it die?
0: I mean, it was, what, 5 to 10 years ago, selfie stick was...
2: And everyone get around, I've got a selfie stick. Bring it in, bring it in.
3: How does it work? It looks really corny, but the end result was amazing.
2: What?
0: This now.
1: Well, I had one.
0: Did you?
1: Oh, but I don't know if I ever used it. Maybe I took it on an overseas trip because I thought that's what you had to do, but I don't think I used it.
0: I bought one of those 360 cameras, Kate, which is on a long stick.
1: Yeah.
0: And I said I like the product of it. Like, I like what it can do.
1: The output.
0: But then when you see someone using one.
1: You know what they look like?
0: A selfie stick. An idiot. You look like an idiot.
1: That is being kind. When you showed me the vision from this 360 camera, because it's not my department, that stuff. Mm. And I was watching this footage thinking, this is amazing.
0: Yeah.
1: I mean, firstly, I'm not there, so I don't like to get into it
0: too
1: much.
0: Felt like you were there, though, didn't
1: it? But it was incredible. But then I kind of go down the line and I think, you're sitting there, to get that vision, you're sitting there with a pole above your head.
3: Well, if you want knowledge on cameras, you've got the man in the studio with you right here, Michael Whipfley.
4: Hello.
3: Now, can we virtual reality? How long ago, Tommy, are we talking? So Whipper actually put together a TV show
0: show.
3: What was it?
0: What's a virtual reality concept?
1: Did I come to something once?
0: I filmed a dinner.
1: I went to a dinner. Some things in my life, I mean, not surprisingly,
0: I don't forget about it. It was a great night.
3: It was at Icebergs, wasn't it?
0: No. I filmed another one with Kate in Melbourne.
1: And I met old mate.
0: Who?
1: Campbell Brown, for the first time.
0: Campbell Brown.
1: What a wonderful day that was.
0: We were shooting it for Tourism Australia.
3: Were you?
0: Yeah.
3: Where is it? Where can we see it?
0: Oh, you can't.
1: I hope it's been deleted.
0: I don't know where it is. I wouldn't know where that footage is.
3: The concept was that you could actually feel like you were at the table.
0: Yes.
3: You could have lunch with Kate Ritchie.
0: The camera sits.
1: Like, you know when you do those lists of like six people you would want to have at your dinner party? This is the list of people you would never want at your dinner party.
0: You and Campbell Brown.
1: Me, Campbell Brown, I think Hamish Blake.
0: Matt Preston was there.
3: Do you know what? Do you know the funny thing is, though? You can't say anything. Like, you're at the table going, oh, wow, okay, Kate's telling a story. This is amazing. But you can't talk back. They don't talk back to you, do they?
0: Well, that's not the idea. You're not talking to a camera like that.
1: No. You've all been in a relationship where you go to dinner and you're not allowed to speak.
0: We don't want to find ourselves in one of those. Okay, very soon, guys. Theme Queen returns to test our music knowledge, hosted by Kate Ritchie. And after Michelle's news, Kate's going to reveal the invisible chore that will change your relationship. 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
24: Watch out for a crash in Windvale, the Golden Way near Rodeo Drive. Also, Port Adelaide on the Port River Expressway, a breakdown Regency Park on the north-south motorway near Grand Junction Road. Truck rollover in Lobethal Road as you head towards the town. Works continuing this afternoon. Sturt Road near Grandview Grove, 40 both ways. Inbound Marlston, Richmond Road near Chambers Avenue. Outbound Bedford Park, Marion Road near Sturt Road. And just be sure to check your speed. Lions Road, Dernancourt and the Salisbury Highway, Dry Creek. 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Down to a chilly 9 tonight, partly cloudy tomorrow at a top of 20. And right now it's 18 degrees on Adelaide's number 919.
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3: Hello, I'm Michelle Stevenson. The Treasurer is playing down a bleak warning from the International Monetary Fund, insisting while the global outlook is fragile, Australia is well placed. The IMF has downgraded our economic growth forecast, warning inflation will remain stubbornly high. But Jim Chalmers has told Parliament the ongoing Middle East conflict is what's driving up inflation. But Australia has a lot going for it.
22: We've got faster economic growth than all but one of the major advanced economies. We've had lower average unemployment of any Australian government in the last 50 years. And we've also got a sliver of gross debt as a share of our economy compared with the major advanced economies as well, Mr. Speaker.
3: Meantime, struggling homeowners are facing yet another devastating blow amid warnings the RBA may need to hike rates again. The Reserve Bank at minutes highlighting a rise may be necessary before the end of the year in a bid to curb rising inflation. Well, Australia's biggest egg supplier, Sunny Queen, and 11 other producers are being taken to court over allegations they operated an illegal cartel. The consumer watchdog claims the company's coordinated egg production and supply for 6 years, potentially driving up prices and limiting competition. A Qantas Dreamliner plane has been deep cleaned after passengers were bitten by bedbugs. The Rome to Perth flight was delayed by 2 days as the cleaning got underway. And Taylor Swift is setting her sights on the 2027 Grammy Awards. Her album, The Life of a Showgirl, reportedly been submitted in 4 categories, including Album of the Year, Best Pop Vocal Album, Best Engineered Album and Best Album Cover. Now let's see what's happening on Nine News.
23: Thank you. I'm Brenton Rackless. Tonight, charges over the death of a baby boy at the Tollgate Motel. His parents, the ones in custody, facing a bedside hearing. The country's top egg supplier caught up in a cartel crackdown. Your guide to SA's cruise ship season. Plus, one of the Pullman Five lands a multi-million dollar trade deal. Nine years. 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Night at 6 on 9 and 9 now.
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1: You guys are crazy.
2: On Nova. Welcome to the show on a Tuesday afternoon. If you are just tuning in, Fitzy Whipper Kate, great to have you on board. Not far away. Last fan standing.
3: Yeah.
2: Your chance to be at the F1 in Melbourne Grand Prix.
3: Yeah. Who's got the power big, at the end prize. Of 60 seconds? Yesterday was, we've got a carryover champion. There was controversy yesterday because did they answer before the bell went off at the end? They got their answer in, which was got them through to round two.
2: For anybody thinking about calling and getting involved, I can tell you some of the questions are tough today. I'm going to give you one though.
4: Okay.
2: All right, your name's your buzzer. Good luck, everybody. Why are flamingos pink?
4: Kate. Because it's their favourite colour.
3: Oh, that's a great answer.
2: So if one wakes up in the morning and says, I really like green.
4: No, one flamingo made that decision a very long time ago when everyone thought, gee, she knows what she's talking about.
2: Power goes over to Fitzy. Kate, that is incorrect.
3: Don't know.
2: It's because of their diet. Because of all the seafood they eat.
4: Is it?
2: Yeah.
3: I know, shellfish, crabs and stuff.
4: You should be a bit pink then.
3: Well, that's right.
2: No.
3: It was very embarrassing the other night when we were out for dinner and he jumped into the lobster tank.
2: Well, I couldn't get the guy out, could I? So I'm prepared to wrestle. That game coming up very soon. Good luck. Up next, Fitzy has some inspiring words from the block. But right now, Tame Impala. We asked for this yesterday. What a great track. Turn it up. Loser on Nova.

0: Tame Impala. The tour continues, guys. Melbourne Rod Laver Arena tomorrow night. If you're going along, that'll be a great show. Fitz, give us an update from the block, please.
1: Well, one of the block judges is Marty Fox. He is the CEO and founder of White Fox Real Estate, and that's okay. Not just the hoodie that I'm wearing today, Kate, the White Fox hoodie with the puffy font,
2: but it is
1: also. It's also real estate. Now, we've spoken about real estate agents on this. He's lifted his profile. Let's just say Marty Fox is really successful in everything that he's done, and he's one of those guys that we sort of see as a real estate agent who likes to pump up his ties, you know what I mean? And that's motivational for a lot of people.
0: Yep.
1: Remember we've spoken about one of my favourite Instagram accounts was Lords of Property. Mm. Marty Fox was on it years ago when he was asked about his biggest failure in real estate, and this was his response.
3: Absolutely no idea. My biggest failure is so far in the back of my brain. I'd have to sort through a whole heap of wins to try and find where that loser loss was.
0: Good on you, Marty.
1: Now
0: sort through it, buddy.
1: That's who Marty is. And there's a lot of people who, you know, it's like they want to be motivated, Kate. I want to drive the flashy car. I want to have the amazing house. And Marty Fox has got it, so I need to listen to what he says. Okay. So he believes in lifting your profile. So he talks to all these real estate agents about this, and they document this on their socials and stuff, Kate. So he's in a room with other real estate agents who work for White Fox, and he's saying to them, you've got to have someone just following you around with a camera. Lift your profile.
0: Awesome.
2: What, you know to what? Sell houses?
1: Yeah, because if you want to have the life that I have, you know what I mean, you've got to work hard. Have a listen to him.
4: Do you want your kids to go to the best school? Because guess what? Those are 50 grand a year. Do you want them to be in a car that makes them feel like if they work hard, they'll have nice? Do you want to put good food in their mouth, organic food? Because guess what? That's expensive. That stuff ripens and rots out in 24 hours. Do you want them to have their own bedrooms? Because if you do, guess what? You've got to have people that know who you are.
0: Wow.
4: And if no one knows who the you are, how do you make money?
0: God, yeah, is that on
2: sounds
0: a t-shirt?
2: Like a character that Chris Lilley is
0: it
2: playing.
0: It does, doesn't it?
1: Sort of, it does.
0: But is he legitimate, Fitz?
1: He's
0: is
1: legitimate.
0: That
1: but he's motivated, mate. He wants to have 50 White Fox stores by 2030, and he's saying to them, come on, guys, you need to lift your profile here. One guy was in the room, and he said, you know what, he's paying someone $2,000 to follow him around with a camera, and it's working. He's making lots of money. Someone questioned him about the real estate market at the moment, and then should they bunker down, turn off the cameras?
0: Yeah.
1: This is what Marty had to say.
4: Why would you turn off the camera? We have to continue to inspire the industry. We have to keep growing. We have to keep levelling up. Cut all the other shit. The caviar. Get the camera.
0: So true. F the caviar, get the camera.
2: I think there's something misguided about that. I don't think that stuff ends well when you're looking for external...
0: Get off the caviar. But thanks, Kate Ritchie.
1: I feel like there is... You know, people see this and go, I see the flashy cars and, you know what, some people are motivated by it. I like to keep a distance.
0: You guys are very similar, I'll say it. You and Marty Fox are very similar. All right, Love Generation, turn it up. What a great track on Nova. From

0: couple of great songs. Bob Sinclair, Love Generation on Nova. What was the other one you loved, Tommy? Was it? No, he wasn't Mumbo Number 5, was he?
1: No, it was about the world. It was about the world. Hang on.
2: Bob Sinclair was...
1: Sinclair.
3: I think I like this song.
0: It's a huge song. You love this song.
3: I love this song.
0: I love dancing to this song. Massive. Thanks, Bob.
2: Man, the DJ life, God, you can only bloody... dream of it one day, can't you? Go to Ibiza.
0: I'd be terrible.
3: I would. We should go to Ibiza. What, who lives mates? There again?
1: Yeah. What James about the Blunt? Kate rave? The Kate rave, Tommy. Is that still on?
0: Club Kate.
1: Yeah, Club Kate premiering in Ibiza next summer.
3: Do you dare to come into the Kate Cave?
1: Oh, we should get Blunty on. We should get James Blunt on soon to invite
2: Tommy,
1: Kate over.
2: Good time to do it with budgets in radio at the moment.
0: Yeah, absolutely. They're throwing heaps of cash.
1: Subscriptions sort of paying for itself.
0: I just don't know whether to launch Club Kate first or Kate Ranchi. Her country... profile.
3: Hey, when you work it out, maybe ask me a few questions.
2: Yeah. Why don't we do both? Like the ad out of the Mexican ad.
1: Yeah. Buenos.
3: Oh, like soft and hard tacos.
2: Yeah, yes.
3: Which do you prefer?
0: I don't watch free-to-air TV.
3: I love free-to-air TV. Yeah, so we should watch more of it. And you know what? I'm going to say something controversial.
0: What is it?
3: I love the ads. Yes.
0: You don't just because you're working in commercial radio doesn't mean you have to dive all the way into commercials.
3: I do love them.
0: Yep.
3: Anyway.
0: Okay. What else have we got to talk about?
3: Well, I don't know. I wouldn't know if I had time to do it. But I would like you to get involved. if there's a chore in your house or just something that you would like your partner to... Can you just do that? If you did that chore or you took over that kind of task... I think I would be so much happier. Men and women get involved.
0: Like
3: I mean, it'll be the
0: job,
3: women calling.
0: Why?
3: Well, something like that. Because I just want to talk about this invisible chore that would make women's lives much happier and they'd be much happier in their relationships. This is not me saying it. It's a new two-part study because there was so much information they couldn't get it all into one. It was like a mini series, you know, in commercial TV where they used to do it over Sunday, Monday nights.
0: Yeah, but I prefer watching the ads, yeah.
3: In heterosexual relationships, they tend to report greater relationship and sexual satisfaction when their male partners shed more of the mental and emotional effort required to run a household and relationship, right? So the women want the men to step up.

0: emotional effort required to run a household.
1: So I would say,
0: and relationship.
1: Hi, darling. How was your day? Mine wasn't good. I'm feeling heavy in the heart, you know? The guys have been picking on me at work. And I'm starting to think that I'm entering a midlife crisis. I need that shoulder to cry on.
0: Is that what you think we want?
1: Yeah, more emotion from me. I'm spilling my emotions onto you. Have I misread...
2: Yeah, but does that lead to sexual satisfaction? Satisfaction.
0: Are you nervous, or have you never asked about it before?
2: No. You're basically saying if we open up and we express our feelings, we get more in the bedroom.
1: I couldn't agree more.
0: Just classic.
1: I'm having a sad day every day this week. You better put out. Is that what you mean?
0: I have explained this so succinctly. Be quiet. I have explained this so clearly twice.
1: Not really.
0: And the two of you, it's like you haven't heard me and you've told me what you think I said.
1: My self-esteem's really down.
2: No. Kate, read it one more time and we will dissect what the exact thing that you just said.
1: Go.
2: Because
1: just one
2: it
1: more.
2: Says sexual.
1: Yep. Satisfaction.
0: What it means, do you know what? I'll be really clear.
2: Yeah,
1: feels
0: my
1: abusive.
0: Sex life and my emotional stability within this household will be better if you guys step up and have a think about what it takes to run the house. I will be more likely to want to be intimate with you if I know you can get the kids from school without me having to ask 10 times.
1: I'm still feeling a bit flat. Maybe it's a sense of lack of belonging. I don't know what it is. So we just make the lunch.
2: Make the lunch for the kids in the morning and that's it.
0: Can I just say one more thing? You may make the lunch. I had a discussion with someone, a woman, about this over the weekend. Won't say where because it'll be a dead giveaway who it was.
1: You're pointing a lot.
0: Yes, make the lunch, but also it's not just enough to make the lunch. Yeah. If you're going to make the lunch, buy the loaf of bread, make sure there's butter in the fridge and cling wrap and whatever. Do all the things.
1: I'm feeling stressed
0: because the sandwich is not enough if you've had to cut the tomato and put the salami on the bench for your husband to do it and he gets the medal at the end.
1: Yeah, but we can't keep the house anymore and have the kitchen bench because I obviously haven't been working, so we don't have any money.
0: Well, what about me?
1: No, you're doing the household
0: chores. I do both. Some women, hate to break it to
1: you, do
0: all of it.
1: You don't understand the pressure of my emotions.
2: Oh,
1: so I'm going to cry on your shoulder and then we're going to make out.
0: So if you make the money, that's it. If you make the money, apparently, that you have to, your job, it's like this. That's a visual thing, but like, my job here
1: is done. Yeah, that's a fair point.
2: That's great.
1: All right, take on our carryover champ, Michael, to win your way to Melbourne's Formula One Grand Prix. Last man standing, 13-2014. Give us a call.
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5: 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Quite a few crashes on our roads at the moment. Modbury Heights, Golden Grove Road near Milne Road. Also, Windvale, the Golden Way near Rodeo Drive, Port Adelaide on the Port River Expressway, and a breakdown in Regency Park on the North South Motorway near Grand Junction Road. 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T's and C's apply. Down to a cool night tonight, partly cloudy tomorrow at a top of 20, and right now it's 19 degrees on Adelaide's Nova 919.
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4: Oh, this is an amazing
5: huge prize.
4: Oh, and you know I'm wearing my Oscar Piastri hat today.
5: Love
4: I am into that. And the Melbourne Grand Prix, one of the best in the world, guys. We want to send you there. Double pass. Doesn't matter where you are. Flights, accommodation. We're going to look after you, Kate. But you've got to be our carryover champ on Friday afternoon. So, Michael is our carryover champ, but you're going to get all the way through to Friday for you to be a chance, Mick.
6: It's a Caden Whipper, yep. Let's go.
0: Michael, just to check that you were listening earlier, what animal was I talking about in a question that I gave away?
6: I was not listening. I was
4: Do you know what? No, I'm going to help you and Louise, because Louise is up as well.
0: Yep.
4: The question was, why are flamingos pink? And it's because of their diet. So I will help you out there with one question.
0: Right.
4: Louise!
7: Yeah, you should have helped him out.
4: Sorry.
7: I would have had the advantage.
4: Yeah, I know. Okay, so Michael is going first. He's carryover champ. If he gets one wrong, Louise, the power goes over to you. Whoever has the power at the end of 60 seconds goes through to round three. You ready, Mick?
6: Yep.
0: All right.
4: Let's do this. Here we go. Your 60 seconds starts now. What's the name of the hit Formula One Netflix doco series, Michael?
6: Drive to Survive.
4: That is correct. What's half of 64?
6: 32.
4: Yep. Who directed the Jaws movie, Michael?
6: Steven Spielberg.
4: That is correct. Which country invented French fries?
6: France.
4: No, it was Belgium. Over to Louise. Louise, are there three or four films in the Matrix franchise?
7: Four.
4: Yep, four is correct. Who does Lando Norris drive for, Louise?
7: Ferrari.
4: No, it's McLaren. Back to Michael. Why are flamingos pink, Michael?
6: Because of the diet.
4: Yep, Taylor Swift's diss track Bad Blood was about which fellow pop star, Michael? That's Katy Perry. Louise, how many inches make up a feet?
7: Oh, 10.
4: No, it's 12. Back to Michael. What was Joey from Friends' iconic catchphrase, Mick?
0: Doesn't matter. Mick's through. Michael is through to the next round. Louise, thank you for playing.
8: Yeah, well done, Louise.
0: Oh, my God. You can feel the pressure, can't you? Hot tickets up for grabs.
8: Yeah, Michael is solid.
0: Isn't he monotone and solid?
4: Well, he's halfway through the final lap. He's got to get through a couple more turns for him to take it out.
0: Okay, he's driving very well,
8: though. Hey?
0: Oh, don't run out of fuel. All right, Michael's back tomorrow for Last Fan Standing. A Bruno Mars now. No

0: Sorry for a bit of commentary. Just had a pigeon fly into the studio window here. Is that all right? Is it? It's moving.
1: Yes, it's moving.
2: It's moving. Someone from work's about to go get it now, and I think that will be. Well, I said to him, just make sure you pick it up, and it's usually 20 minutes in the air fryer.
0: Tommy, I think the best move would be to call Dr. Chris Brown.
3: Yeah.
0: I mean, I know he's moving to another network. He's still a vet.
3: Okay,
0: and still a good person. I mean, what do we do now, Dr. Harry Cooper?
3: Could do Harry.
2: Well, he could. Is Katrina?
3: Dr. Katrina Warren.
2: Yeah, she's lovely.
0: What do you mean, Katrina
4: Rowntree?
0: She is lovely.
3: Or we could call a non-famous vet.
2: What about Dr. Feelgood? Would she know
4: like
2: what
4: a real
2: to do?
4: Vet.
0: That pigeon looks pretty sleepy, just being handled by one of the Nova staff at the moment. And it looks like it's having a really long sleep.
2: It is gone.
4: No, it's not.
3: No, it's fine.
0: No, it's
4: I don't really want to, you know.
0: Interesting. No. Yeah. Let's move on to this. I spoke about this the other night because we were trying to get to an event, if you remember, and I rang Lisa. We were going to see a stage show.
4: Ooh,
0: I rang Lisa and I said to her, honey, like the parking in this area is a disaster. I said, honey, you're not going to believe it. I found a park. I'm standing in the car park. I'm reserving it for you.
2: You can't do that, mate.
0: And she said, no, don't do that. And I said, well, you're running late. It's raining. This park's perfect. It's not far from where we're going. And she didn't want to, out of embarrassment, I think, for me, to have me reserve that park for her.
4: I wouldn't have taken it either. What about the other people who would have driven around and around the car park?
0: I just kept ushering them on.
4: Oh, they would have hated
0: it. Okay, keep going, mate.
2: No, it's not Australian, mate. Not Australian.
0: And one guy, he had his window down a little bit, and I went, pregnant woman.
4: To who?
2: No, but you don't look like a pregnant woman at all.
0: No, I was saying that. Lisa.
4: Why did he have the window down if it was raining?
0: Great question. I made that better. There are so many holes in this story. Let's focus on the actual right and wrong. You can be fined $94 on the spot penalty notice if you decide to try and reserve a park for somebody. You've become a traffic hazard. So that's what you're actually getting fined for.
2: Gotcha.
0: And reasonably obstructing the path of another driver or pedestrian, $94, bang. See you
4: later. It's unsafe. I do know of people who have witch's hats in their car, especially when they live in an area where the parking is bad.
0: Yeah.
4: When they go out to the shops and they know when they come back, the park will be gone. They live near a hospital or something. So they put the witch's hat out while they're gone.
0: We have a lot of builders around our place, Kate Ritchie. There's three houses being built. So getting a park in the street is close to impossible.
4: What about your driveway?
0: So I will witch's hat the entire area.
2: Are we the Every only witch, place in the world hats. That calls it witch's hats?
3: They're called traffic cones.
2: Yeah,
3: that's a really good question. Let me look into that. I saw Kate
2: in the traffic the other day having a traffic cone.
0: Very different.
3: Good. There you go.
0: Doesn't make sense.
4: I was lost.
0: Another lap of the block? What are they called, Tom?
2: She's blazed.
3: There are trying to find a drive-through. There are some people in the Commonwealth who call the orange traffic cones witches' hats.
0: Yep.
3: Australia, yes, and the UK. But in America, they just call them traffic cones.
0: So we knew that.
3: Could call them a construction cone.
0: Do you think there's anything wrong if, like, you're getting a delivery? Right.
4: Of what?
0: So you're getting, let's say Tom's turning up with
4: Uber Eats?
0: No, Tom's turning up to my place with a mattress to drop off or something. I bought a mattress off him.
3: Oh, wouldn't you?
2: Is there a body on it?
3: I wouldn't sell it to you, mate. That's risky.
4: I think that's illegal. So then I just swap mattresses, isn't it?
2: What about in Europe, Tom? What are they called there?
3: I'll just check.
0: Can you check that? What about in Bali?
3: French for witches.
0: Do you speak Indonesian?
3: How's that pigeon?
0: That pigeon's still sleeping on a traffic cone.
4: It is blazed.
0: Okay, Richie. We are moving on. Which Aussie superstar? How's this, guys? Which Aussie superstar is rumoured to be J-Lo's new boyfriend?
4: Oh, this is amazing. Oh,
2: is it a backup dancer?
0: No.
2: So it's got to be a...
0: No.
2: No.
0: Aussie superstar. Find out next.
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6: Nova 919. few crashes on our roads at the moment. Cheltenham Port Road near Cheltenham Parade, Modbury Heights, Golden Grove Road near Milne Road, Wingvale, the Golden Way near Rodeo Drive, a breakdown Regency Park on the north-south motorway near Grand Junction Road, a truck rollover in Lobethal Road as you head towards the town. Works continuing this afternoon, Sturt Road near Grandview Grove 40 both ways, inbound Marston Richmond Road, now found Bedford Park Marion Road near Sturt Road. Slowdown for a speed camera Grand Junction Road Northgate and Martins Road Salisbury Downs. It's Travel Tuesday at Flight Centre. 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Down to 9 tonight, partly cloudy tomorrow and 20. Right now it's 18 degrees on Adelaide's Nova 919.

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15: I mean, I know.

0: As Let's Get Loud on Nova. Man, what a party, Tommy. Great dancing, man.
1: Oh, thank you again.
2: That was so good, and I love those hoop earrings.
1: Yeah, was the twerking a little too much on the bench?
0: Yeah, when you pushed up against me. That's okay, we move on.
2: I love J-Lo. And
0: you've got news,
2: haven't you? And secretly, I kind of liked it when she got back with Ben Affleck, and I know it was probably all wrong and it was never going to work out, but I was cheering.
3: I love the A-Rod era.
0: Oh, that was a disaster.
2: Yeah. Was it?
0: A-Rod.
2: What did he play? Baseball.
0: Okay. Loves the ladies.
2: Guess what?
0: Machine.
2: There are rumours that, you know, love might be in the air between her and a huge Australian.
3: Can we star. Guess? Is it an actor?
2: No.
3: Oh, is it
0: Kid Laroi?
2: No, it's not Kid Laroi. Okay, I'll give you a clue.
0: The Veronicas?
2: You'll be able to piece it together. There are rumours that J-Lo might be making the move to Nashville after she was a big fan of Beyonce's country.
0: Morgan Evans.
2: No. Keith Urban, guys.
0: Wow.
2: I'm making all of this up. Well, I'm not making it all up. I am just... like reporting what
0: That's
2: I
0: huge.
2: Have read, but I
0: that is huge.
2: I believe Kate. It to be Kate. Made up.
3: This is, you should not read, believe everything that you read, Kate, and you would know that better than anyone.
2: Yeah,
3: you know
2: what
3: I mean?
2: But just let's pretend for a second we're in the doctor's waiting room and we're flicking through old mags, and this is the top story of the day. Did you hear that J-Lo and Keith Urban are going to be getting together? Because you know what? They worked together on that The Voice thing back in 2014.
0: Oh, yeah.
2: There was a lot of chemistry, but at that time he was married to Nicole and she was married to someone.
0: A-Rod.
2: So they both had partners, but now they've found themselves single again. It all just makes sense. I think they'd like to make a lovely couple.
0: If there was a date happening, right, and Jennifer Lopez says, hey, Keith, why don't you drop round? He turns up. He's got an amplifier in one hand. He's got his guitar around his neck, right? And he starts playing. I'll tell you what. There's nothing that's going to make someone take their clothes off quicker than Keith Urban performing in front of them.
2: Why is it?
3: I don't think so.
0: Man or woman.
2: Why is that? Well, firstly.
0: On guitar is the sexiest thing in the world.
2: Well, I'm staying out of this conversation.
3: Sexy. Well, no, Kate, the argument that I would have is that I think Keith wants to go back being Urban. You know what I mean? I don't think he'll go for someone with fame again. Keith's one of those guys that'll see an amazing woman in the pub
0: in one of his
3: performances and he'll go, yeah, man, you're a fan, let's do this.
0: Yep.
3: You and I have a date.
0: Let me put my amp down, I'll play you a song and all of a sudden...
3: Let's go and have a bourbon with Keith Urban.
0: No, he doesn't drink.
2: I don't think so.
0: Drink.
2: He's sober, isn't he? You know what? I loved having this little gossip session with you guys.
0: Would they have a baby, do you think?
2: No. They're not going to have a baby.
0: Why not?
2: Because why is it all about getting your clothes off and having babies? It actually has nothing to do with that.
0: Do you know, can I ask a question? You know when you might to set the mood, put a little bit of music on in the boudoir? I wonder who gets to choose the song. Like, does Keith go, or does J-Lo go, hang on a minute, and they start kissing and she puts this on?
3: You don't put your own music on. You put your influences on.
2: I think they'd listen to the Moulin Rouge soundtrack.
0: No, they'd listen to some Keith. Got any more Keith in the system, Jess? Like, give us a kiss.
3: Hey, speaking of big music stars, Theme Queen, our favourite music game, is back after Michelle's news.
2: Yeah.
0: Okay, got any Keith Urban coming up in Theme Queen?
2: Well, I can't tell you that, because
0: would be
2: giving you a head start.
4: All right,
0: it's just after the news.
4: Trixie, Whipper and Kate on Nova. 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
1: Hey, guess what? I've got a story for you.
2: Yeah, you usually have lots.
1: It's actually ABC iView. They have loads of stories for you.
2: Go on.
1: So here's one. You know Anna Torv?
2: Yeah, sure do. She's in the newsreader.
3: And has a bunch of acting awards, am I right?
1: That is correct. So she is starring in an ABC original drama series that you can stream right now. It's called Dust Fall, and it is absolutely gripping. Anna Torv plays a detective working a pretty dark case. There are twists and turns, and of course, it all brings up secrets from her own past.
3: I love that. Lots of juicy secrets on ABC iView.
2: Yeah, lots of crime-solving stories.
3: Mm, some of them real.
1: Not the one you told me about, though. 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
3: Very different. 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
2: Wait up, I'll hold you up there. Plus, there's loads of ball-your-eyes-out emotional stories as well.
1: Oh, dramatic finals.
3: Stories to give you a good laugh, too.
2: Plot twists.
3: Oh, and huge spoilers, like the one
1: No, stop.
3: Oh, come on. I would never.
2: Right.
1: For shows you just have to share, stream ABC iView. 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
12: Watch out for a few crashes at the moment. Cheltenham Port Road near Cheltenham Parade, Modbury Heights, Golden Grove Road near Milne Road, Windvale, the Golden Way near Rodeo Drive, Regency Park on the north-south motorway near Grand Junction Road, a truck rollover in Lobethal on Lobethal Road. Works continuing this afternoon. Sturt Road near Grandview Grove, speeds at 40 both ways there, Findon on Findon Road, and a couple of speed traps to Grand Junction Road, Northgate, and Mawson Lakes Boulevard, Mawson Lakes. 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Down to a chilly 9 tonight, partly cloudy tomorrow at a top of 20, and right now it's 18 degrees on Adelaide's Nova 919.
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16: Good afternoon, I'm Michelle Stevenson. Jim Chalmers is defending Labor's economic record after the International Monetary Fund warned that Australia faces rising unemployment and stubborn inflation. The IMF predicts the jobless rate will climb to 4.7% next year, while economic growth slows. But the Treasurer says the Middle East war is putting significant pressure on the global economy, insisting Australia is better placed than many other countries. The federal government, meantime, will spend $630 million to provide pay increases to almost 500,000 care workers. The wage rise has been driven by the Fair Work Commission to ensure predominantly female workers are looked after. Employment Minister Amanda Rishworth says it's the right thing to do.
17: Areas like early education, areas like aged care. And we've seen the Fair Work Commission properly recognise in those sectors the undervalued work that was being performed. They have made decisions and our government has funded those pay increases.
16: Revelations today that the cost of Telstra's nationwide outage in July cost the economy more than $500 million. New economic modelling estimates a network failure cost Australia $552 million. That's including $302 million in direct losses. But the telco has paid out just $1 million in customer compo. Sam Wood could be spending more time behind bars after it was revealed his legal team is yet to file a Supreme Court bail application. And ASAP Rocky has announced a surprise Aussie tour for December after an eight-year hiatus from our shores. The rap and fashion icon will be heading to Melbourne, Sydney, Brisbane and Perth. Now let's see what's happening on Nine News.
18: Thank you, I'm Brenton Rackless. Tonight, charges over the death of a baby boy at the Tollgate Motel. His parents, the ones in custody, facing a bedside hearing. The country's top egg supplier caught up in a cartel crackdown. 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
3: You'll drop everything for Domino's.
0: Driving you home.
21: The team is in and the team is on.
0: Just
3: get in the car and go home. Guys, the day is done. It is your Tuesday evening. Fitzy, Whipper, Kate. Small concern a change to our landscape. Fitzy, what has been found here in Australia?
2: Well, we know how annoying ants are, but especially the fire ants. God.
3: Oh, yeah.
2: Thank you, Kasabian.
3: I've heard about these.
2: So we've heard that with the fire ants, we can't have them in Australia at all. They've been found in Sydney's inner west, guys. So this is... They're one of the world's most destructive super pests.
3: Yeah.
2: The fire ant, along with eshays. One of the world's... Right. So this has been... So I think that they're saying it's okay, we've contained it, but when you find a group of fire ants together, it's not like they all hang around. They flank, mate. They go and get their mates together
3: really?
2: And then they breed within half an hour. They can breed and then they just bang, bang, bang, bang, bang, fire ants everywhere, running up your legs, Kate. They're everywhere.
3: Do you remember the footage of Hamish Blake on one of the Hamish and Andy shows?
4: No.
3: And he said, I will take on the ultimate challenge of putting gloves on that have fire ants in them. He put the gloves on. Mm. He thought, how bad can it be?
4: Yeah.
3: He ended up in hospital on morphine. He said it was an out-of-body experience, the level of pain.
4: Oh, yeah.
3: They are the worst.
4: So
3: this is the first time they've been found in Australia.
2: So they were found at Enfield Intermodal Logistics Centre in the city's inner west, but they reckon they've contained it. It's okay, guys, we've got it, but...
3: Apparently, there's
2: been fire ants found up in southeast Queensland as well. They say that if they get out of control and they spread around the country, could cost the economy $2 billion per year and potentially even kill humans.
4: What, do they eat all the crops or something?
3: That's how bad they are.
4: Well, if I was lying down, they'd eat my head.
3: They'd eat your eyeballs, they'd eat your hands.
2: Do they shoot fire?
3: Sick of rats.
2: Is that what they...
4: No, well, they're super ants.
3: Yeah.
4: I'm sure they could shoot fire.
3: You never know. They put you in a lot of pain.
2: Is there a sporting team called the Fire Ants?
3: I don't think there is.
2: It's not a bad
3: thing. No, I don't think it's good. 10 minutes time. We've got 4 questions you need to ask yourself before you tie the knot. Theme Queen is next.

0: Welcome to Theme Queen. I am your host. And just like Trump, I too could say the stupidest things and you'd all just clap.
1: Oh, you're
0: right. Kate Ritchie.
1: Here she is.
0: Game is very simple. It's always a bit of fun. Three rounds. Each round, there are three songs, and each of those three songs are connected by a theme. You've just got to tell me what it is. Let's go.
2: Do you listen to these songs on Spotify or anything?
0: It is so funny you should say that, because if you like all of these songs and all the others we've played before, the Theme Queen playlist is still live on Spotify.
2: It's amazing.
0: So if you want to play and listen along, get involved.
1: Okay.
0: The link is on our socials. Round one, song number one.
1: Let's go.

0: was like, I don't know if I can sing this anymore.
1: No, you can't. It's too racy, yeah. Mate.
0: What do you mean? It's not an age thing. Filth. It's a values thing.
2: Yeah. It's the old Mile filth. High Club, if you know, you know what I mean. It's usually just, I'm up to platinum at the moment.
1: Kiss, kiss.
2: A good lounge.
0: Keep you out of the skies. Song number three.

0: you know, reimagining of it.
1: So, they've all got to do with airlines.
0: No. How? Why?
1: What got me started? You got to start the engines, first class, power.
2: Power.
0: And then what? What's Kanye?
1: Power.
2: Start it. Power.
0: He's not singing Power.
1: Isn't that the name of the song?
0: Stronger.
1: Stronger.
2: Stronger.
0: I mean, same kind of theme. Do you want to have a listen to...

0: a bit of a clue for this clue. First round.
1: I'd love a clue.
0: Isn't it funny when you listen to new songs and you think, oh, that reminds me of an old one?
2: All right, they've all got samples.
0: There
2: them.
0: You go.
2: Yeah, okay.
0: They all sample songs from the 2000s.
2: Yes, okay, got it.
0: Let's get into round two, song number one.

0: movie was that?
1: Mustang Sally.
2: No,
3: what was it called?
0: Did it have John Candy in it or
1: maybe
0: something?
1: Maybe, tell me, what was it called?
2: No, it was this guy singing was in it. He was one of the actors.
0: Wilson Pickett.
4: The movie. Can I say the movie?
0: Yeah.
4: The musical comedy film The Commitments.
0: Oh, Commitments.
2: That was it.
0: Classic. All right, okay. Song number two.

0: and seeing my dad in Lycra.
1: Who's saying this?
2: Do you know, Tommy? You usually know.
3: Is it Irene Cara?
2: It is Irene Cara.
3: Also from a popular movie, Flashdance?
2: Yeah, good one.
0: I know what it is. What? Cars. You've got Irene Cara and Mustang.
2: No, okay. We may revisit those songs. Let's just have a listen to song number three.
0: Why the hell is my husband? They're all from big movies.
2: It's actually not the answer,
0: isn't it?
2: It jumps all over the place. This you could have a kind of think of the songs, think of the artists.
0: Ray.
2: And what do they all have related? We've got Mustang Sally, song number one.
0: Oh.
2: Ride around, Sally.
0: Oh, they're all Home and Away characters.
2: Well, Ray is Ray Ma playing Mr. Stewart, but I get it. Yeah, that's okay. I'll give you the point. Round three.

0: is it about vehicles?
1: No, it's not.
0: Kim Carr. Okay. Jimmy's sister.
2: Oh, that's such a great song. Spider-Bait did a great version, right?
0: Did they?
1: Really? Mm. Song number two.

0: Every time I see her on Instagram, I'm so worried about her.
1: Yeah, luckily my daughter doesn't see that part. She just loves the hits.
0: What was the name of that song?
1: Lucky. She's so lucky she's a star, and all of that. Song number three.

0: They're all descriptive terms about someone.
1: No.
0: Body shaming?
1: No.
2: Eddie Davis eyes, lucky and psycho?
1: Yeah, that is correct. We're going to go through them again. Just listen to the lyrics. Here we go. Song one.

0: They're all. I'm just going to give you this one today because it is tricky.
1: What is it?
2: Yeah.
0: They're all singing in third person. She's this, but they're actually singing about themselves,
1: what?
0: Guys.
1: Kim Carr is Betty Davis.
0: Yeah.
2: She's got Betty Davis eyes.
0: Britney Spears is saying, she's so lucky. This is what people think of me. It is about her. And I'm guessing Ava's calling herself. Ava Max is a self-proclaimed psycho.
1: And they're all on Home and Away?
0: Yeah, that's right.
1: Right, now I get it. That was a tough round, but I liked it.
0: It was. Thank you for playing along, though.
1: I had to think. Man, I don't do that often on this show. What a weird afternoon. Harry Styles now.

0: Thank you, Harry Styles. Late Night Talking on Nova, Fitzy Whipper. And Kate Ritchie. Thanks to Chemist Warehouse for driving you home. Here's an interesting one. This is a great article around four questions to ask yourself before getting married. So maybe you're in the car right now with your loved one. You're engaged. Maybe you've set a date and you're doing a bit of wedding planning. Good luck. Stay together. It would be such an exciting time, isn't it? Enjoy the champagne diet.
1: It's such a great day. From every facet of your life, people that you love there fighting over. Who's going to get the beef or chicken? It's just an amazing day.
0: There are four questions you need to ask your partner. And I would suggest this is not before you get married. This is before you actually propose. That would make sense here, Kate Ritchie, if we take a step back from the wedding day and go, right, well, the proposal is the suggestion of a lifelong commitment. So let's have this chat now, all right? Here are the four questions. Okay. Number one.
2: Should we write them down?
0: Yes, please do.
1: Yeah, what's your bank account details?
0: No. I can give you this sheet afterwards if you want, Kate.
2: I don't need it.
0: Does your partner meet your non-negotiables?
1: Who has non-negotiables?
0: You do. Oh, people did.
2: You should have.
0: You said to BJ, hey, as we get married and I get older, I still want to go and see gigs. I still want to go to festivals. You told us that on the show. You said, I'm not going to change.
1: That wasn't a non-negotiable. I didn't say to her, this is a non-negotiable.
0: Yeah, but you said, this is what I'll be doing.
2: Is that what you implied, though, when you spoke about that?
0: You didn't give it a title. It was just like, honey, I'm still going to want to go to gigs.
1: Yeah, and she's always been supportive of that.
2: Yeah, because she knows it's a non-negotiable.
0: Mm.
1: Okay, all right, non-negotiables. All right, I'll write the rest of those down.
0: I've got a few. I had a couple.
2: Non-negotiables?
0: Yeah.
2: Like what?
0: Yeah. Hugs. Hug me.
1: Well, yeah. And you get first dibs at entree?
0: And clap me when I wake up. So when I come down the stairs in the morning, if you could stand there and
2: clap. Is that a sort of sleep apnea thing?
1: Coming to America.
2: He actually woke up. Let's give him a round of applause.
1: Your royal is clean.
0: Okay. I am looking for my son, Akeem. Very different. Here's the next one. Do you share the same life goals? That's a good one, isn't it?
2: Like, well, is that the same as values or not?
1: And that's tough.
0: No.
1: Because BJ didn't kick 18 goals in the AFL.
0: So true.
2: I don't think you did either, did you?
1: Oh, damn, yeah, you got me there.
0: But if you say, hey, I've been meaning to tell you, before we get engaged, I've always wanted to have a nursery in Texas. And she goes, huh? But hang on a minute, we live in Australia. And I thought it'd be nice if our future was in a small country town here. Do you know what I mean?
2: Goals change too.
1: But also life goals is also family and stuff like that. This is a conversation you probably had before you tie the knot.
0: Well, I don't remember having any of these conversations.
2: Sometimes you think that their goals aren't the same as you think they have this. What am I trying? Well, I don't know.
1: Can I have throw this out? What if one of your non-negotiables was not to have this chat? That throws it into chaos, doesn't it?
0: Well, then you look at the list and you go, you know what, I won't bother with the next two.

0: 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Nova 919.
1: 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Slow down for a speed camera, Grand Junction Road, Northgate, and Mawson Lakes Boulevard, Mawson Lakes. 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Down to 9 tonight, partly cloudy tomorrow, M20, and right now it's 19 degrees. I'm Adelaide, number 919.
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0: on from 3 o'clock. Filling in for Chrissy's one at the moment is Fitzy Whipper Kate. You can tune in, get us earlier, and then we will drive you home to 6 o'clock at night.
1: Oh, one of my biggest fears, waking up at your own funeral.
2: I sleep when I'm dead.
0: Yeah, it'd be annoying, wouldn't it?
1: This story has only dropped a couple of hours ago, Kate. Mm. Deb Knight, newsreader, have a listen to this story.
3: A girl believed to be dead has suddenly regained consciousness while inside her own coffin. Her family understandably shocked when the 15-year-old woke and started speaking during her own funeral in Guatemala. The girl's father, an evangelical pastor, assumed she had died after failing to identify a pulse or breathing.
1: So this
0: assumed
1: is, you know what,
0: she had died.
1: She experienced chest pain and she lost consciousness, right? And her father said, oh my gosh, she's not breathing and no pulse. This is in the car. So instead of going to the hospital, he went and purchased a coffin.
0: Idiot.
1: And they had the funeral straight away. And 8 hours later, they got everyone there. Come on, you've got to get here as quick as you can. They noticed movement in the coffin. Hey, Mum, I'm still alive.
0: Yeah, just before we get to the eulogies, I just want to jump in with a couple of facts. I'm not dead.
1: Is that the biggest story of jumping the gun there? Like, the first comment in the stories is, God, you don't want to faint in Guatemala.
4: No.
1: You're gone. You just, they're organising your funeral straight away.
4: Is it a cultural thing that it has to be done quickly or something?
0: I mean, if that was the case, any time someone falls asleep, you'd keep a coffin in the garage in the back shed, wouldn't you? Quickly. Could be gone. Don't call the doctor.
1: In Australia, it's usually takes you days to organise the funeral. It's
4: days?
1: Usually on a Friday as well, yeah. So you can have a couple of drinks at the wake afterwards, you know what I mean?
0: But it sounds like, does he have a group chat which is just called, I don't know, Funerals R Us or Funerals Ready to Go? And everybody knows that at any quick call, you might need to be there.
1: Well, the other thing as well, I know there's people that love a party. Like, they love getting everyone together, but I know people have busy lives. Not a bad ploy just to go, oh, no, guys, Whip's gone. Can I get everyone there? We're just going to have his funeral straight away. And then all of a sudden, a couple of hours later, Whoops comes out of the coffin.
4: Oh, so it's a setup and it's just for the socials.
1: Yeah, while you're here.
0: Do you know what you do, though, Fitz?
1: The dumplings come in, you have a couple of drinks, a couple of rear beers. And
0: what you should do is I'll lie there in the casket, right, looking dead, and you say to everyone, hey, his dying wish was for you to come up to the coffin and tell him what you really thought.
1: Yeah.
0: So then I get out of the coffin when the dumplings arrive and go, got ya.
4: You could knock on the window.
0: Yeah.
1: And then it's you actually just come alive when Lisa goes, oh, well, I didn't think much of you because I was sleeping with Brian, the plumber.
0: Brian, Tom's dad.

0: That's Joy. I just found out it is National Cook for Your Parents Day. Just for any kid that might be listening, including mine that are at home.
1: Damn.
0: When I get home at about quarter past six.
1: Stuffed up.
0: What have you done?
1: I thought it was International Cook Your Parents Day.
0: No.
2: No, it's International My Parents Are Cooked Day.
0: Yeah. We're getting a lot of calls on the topic. Everyone seems to be diving in their oldies.
2: I have got a great story here. And it's about a spider, but there are no what I've realised while researching, there are no details about the spider in the story, but there are heaps of details about a thatched roof. So stick with me here.
0: Oh, good luck.
2: It's okay. Brilliant. And I want to hear from you, 132410, if you've ever accidentally burnt something down.
0: Yo.
2: And set fire to something and all of a sudden, you know, the old commercial about, oh, no, the chips and the house is gone kind of thing.
0: Yeah.
2: A frightened tourist, this is a story to come out of Indonesia, Bali, North Kuta, apparently.
0: Salamapagi.
2: Yeah.
1: Great part of the world, the old North Kuta.
0: Yeah.
1: Great parties there.
2: I don't know.
0: Salamat siam.
2: Is that even Indonesian or are you
0: good
2: just...
0: Good afternoon.
2: You've never been there.
0: To Indonesia.
2: Yeah.
0: Went to Bali once.
2: Which is Indonesia.
1: You loathe that place so much.
0: I'm never going back.
1: There's a lot more to
0: Indonesia than Bali. Indonesia is an extraordinary place.
2: I know, I've been there quite a few times.
0: Bali.
2: Yeah, I've been to Bali and then I went to Lombongan Island, I think, and went diving because I have my diving license.
0: Yeah.
1: Do you really? Are you scuba? I scuba dive as well. We should do that together. That's
2: amazing.
1: I've got
2: my paddy license.
0: Tell me we could organise that.
1: Manta rays.
3: Yeah, absolutely. Pop you down there. Yeah, that's great.
0: Tell us about your thatch roof.
2: I beg your pardon? This person, Mr. Rana, he's from Nepal. He's gone on holidays. He's having a great time. Then he sees a massive spider in his villa. And to try and scoot it away, he lights a piece of paper and shoos the spider away using flames.
0: Yeah.
2: Because animals are scared of flames.
0: Yep.
2: He shoos the spider away, drops the paper, and then the paper gets caught on the breeze, and then you wait for all the information about the roof. We don't have any details of the spider, but I've got so much about the roof. The burning paper was apparently carried by strong winds and caught the thatched roof, Badang police spokesperson said. The $160,000 luxury villa was destroyed completely after the roof, made from alang alang, also known as kogan grass, blady grass or kunai grass,
1: alang alang,
2: quickly caught fire. I haven't even finished. Fire and spread. Alang alang, here we go, is traditionally used in Southeast Asian vernacular architecture for lightweight, weather-resistant thatched roofs.
0: There's nothing to this story.
2: It can be highly flammable.
0: Yeah.
2: They're not trying to find information about the spider and it says...
1: Alang alang.
2: It also hasn't been revealed the type of spider the man was trying to get
0: nothing
2: out
0: to
2: of
0: the story. That's why they gave you so much information about the alang alang.
2: And the island doesn't have any venomous spiders, so it wasn't...
0: He wasted his time. He burned it down.
1: People make rash decisions in those moments.
0: Yeah,
1: when a spider or a snake or anything freaks you out, I mean, it's in the car's even more dangerous because you can put on the brakes, you could be doing 80 k's an hour.
0: Yep.
1: And then if you see a spider in the car, it's so dangerous.
0: Yep.
1: But I don't think trying to light up a spider with a flame is going to help.
0: Tommy and I actually sing 10 green bottles in Indonesian. Which might be appropriate for this moment.
1: Now I can't.
2: Is it even about green bottles? Because we could be singing along to something that we don't understand.
1: No, so anyone got a flamethrower in the building?
0: Yes.
1: Yeah.
0: Yeah.
1: No, well done.
2: Why do you know that?
0: You know in Indonesian. You didn't do it?
1: Yeah.
2: Yeah.
0: You
2: do Indonesian.
0: Yep.
1: Salamat
0: siam.
1: Salamat pagi,
0: Boo. Boo is girl. And Salamat sagi pak is man.
1: Sagi what?
0: Huh?
1: Salamat. For a man that got 16 out of 100 in year 12, and that's the only thing you remember, mate, I don't think the old man's money was worth it.
0: Would have got 100% in Indonesian. Okay, what has Olivia Rodrigo put in her hair to style it? Really? It's not a thatch roof. It has shocked fans. Some will never turn up to another live show. Tell you more very soon. Whipper and Kate on Nova.
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6: Watch out for a breakdown in Norwood on Port Rush Road near Phillips Street. A crash in Cheltenham Port Road near Cheltenham Parade. Modbury Heights, Goblin Grove Road near Milne Road. Truck rollover turn Lobethal Road as you're approaching the town of Lobethal. Works continuing. Sturt Road near Grandview Grove. 40 both ways. Findon on Findon Road. Happy Valley Main South Road near Chandler's Hill Road. And a couple of speed traps to James Street, Campbelltown and Lyons Road, Dernan Court. 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Down to 9 tonight, partly cloudy. Tomorrow heading for a top of 20. And right now it's 18 degrees on Adelaide's Nova 919.
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0: it is Fitzy Whipper, Kate. Before we go, guys, a really interesting one here. I've never seen this happen to an artist, and I've certainly never done it myself, but Olivia Rodrigo, absolute outrage at what some people have described as a disgusting act. Tell me what you think about this. She's grossed out her fans by using her own armpit sweat to style her hair on stage.
1: Okay, I want to have a look at this.
0: So she wipes her hands under each armpit and then as if
2: slicks it back.
0: Yeah. And then as if running shampoo through her hair, she wipes and slicks down her hair with the sweat.
1: But then doesn't tie it
0: on your bald head.
2: Yeah. Oh.
1: I'm watching
0: you're
1: it,
0: surprised,
1: and
0: aren't
1: I'm
0: you?
1: Surprised because she then doesn't like slick the hair back and then put it into a pony. Like she's not using the slick as anything. It's like here's my
0: natural sweat,
1: my natural
0: slick
1: odor. I mean, it's very hard for me to hear this because I am a big O-Rod.
0: Yeah.
1: Fan, I quite like
0: her. So
2: do I. Is it easy to put your hair up into a bun or is that quite difficult to do? Is it like an art, Kate?
0: What, with sweat?
2: It takes a while.
1: Is it hard to put your hair in a bun?
2: Yeah.
1: Like twist it up and put an elastic around it?
2: I dream of doing it one day, but I don't think I'll get there. But is it hard? Or you learn how to do it, it's easy.
1: Well, I guess if you've been doing it since I've probably been doing it for 40 years. Like, you get good at it. Like, I'm pretty amazing like that.
0: Do you know something?
1: Yeah. I can even do a ponytail with a plait.
2: Can you plait your own hair?
1: Yeah. And today I did the underneath plait rather than the over-the-top plait. There's two different styles. Can braid my hair.
2: Plait
1: as
2: chat.
1: Well.
2: Tommy, can we have plait chat?
0: Boring.
2: Once a week?
0: Boring. Oh,
2: okay.
0: Boring.
2: Oh.
0: Boring. Tommy, I went to dancing class when I was a kid.
1: Sorry.
0: And it was Thursday. I was in the Thursday late
2: jazz
0: class,
2: ballet,
0: which was like cool. Like that was the cool class.
1: When was this?
0: I would have been in year 9, I think. Mm. Gotcha. Anyway, there was a girl there and her name was Amy Bell. I still know Amy today, but the thing was I had to dance with Amy and then I think she said something like, I heard her say I don't want to dance with him anymore and I overheard it and someone said, why? And they said, because he's got really sweaty hands.
1: Oh, were you one of those guys?
0: Maybe I'm doing... Well, I did my hair straight after that, like Olivia Rodrigo, and I was slick back for the rest of the evening.
1: Was it because you were a bit, like...
0: Nervous
1: about holding a girl's hand?
0: I think so. Amy was wearing a lot of leather, so I thought maybe she's sweaty as well. Yeah. So we sort of held hands awkwardly sweating.
1: Leather would be fine. It would be the old synthetic PVC that might be an issue.
0: I think my shirt was microfiber at the time.
2: Well, that's one thing that I will be... The question I will be asking myself tonight at home will be, I wonder what Amy Bell's up to.
0: She's
1: find her.
0: She's happily married.
1: You cannot find she's been put in witness protection.
0: Yeah, unlike Prince Andrew, no sweating at all.
2: Visiting
0: Ricky
2: hours. Yep.
0: Ricky Lee and Tim are up next, guys, tomorrow. More...
1: More have we got? More.
0: I think you've spelt Jay Shetty wrong. You've written Jay... It's Jay Shetty. You've
2: double we've got a double pass to Jay Shetty for One Note Wonder, but also Formula One tickets. You've got to get on for I'm Last Fan Standing.
0: And three more sleeps till Fitzy's 50th.
1: Darn. Oh, what are you doing? Your suggestions,
0: yes.
1: DM us now.
0: Be part of the party on Friday.
2: I'll tell you what I'll be doing is a physio appointment, guys.
0: There it is.
2: Bloody back's killing me.
0: We're out of here.

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16: Watch out for a breakdown. Norwood on Port Rush Road, a truck rollover in Loberfall on Loberfall Road as you head towards the town. Works continuing tomorrow. Findon Road 40 both ways. Sturt Road near Grandview Grove. Outbound Bedford Park Marion Road near Sturt Road. Inbound Marston on Richmond Road. A further works, Hallett Cove Lonsdale Road near Majors Road. 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Down to a bone-chilling 9 tonight, partly cloudy for your hump day tomorrow at a top of 20, and right now it's 17 degrees on Adelaide's Nova 919.
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17: Good afternoon, I'm Michelle Stevenson. The Albanese government is defending its economic management after a grim warning from the International Monetary Fund. The IMF predicts Australia will suffer the biggest rise in unemployment among developed economies next year, with the jobless rate climbing to 4.7%. But Treasurer Jim Chalmers has told Parliament Australia remains resilient.
18: In every single one of our eight budget updates, we've had savings. Responsible economic management. In Josh Frydenberg's last budget, he had no savings. And that's when inflation was higher than 6% and absolutely rocketing.
17: There's also been a dire warning from the Reserve Bank that one more rate rise is on the cards this year. The RBA says a hike may be necessary in order to limit inflation in yet another devastating blow to homeowners. A prominent independent has accused the major parties of hijacking a parliamentary inquiry into artificial intelligence. The bipartisan committee made recommendations to address the risks of AI in a letter sent to the Prime Minister. But David Pocock claims the final draft had already been edited by Anthony Albanese's office. More than two-thirds of Australia's food relief charities are being forced to turn away hungry families as demand for help continues to surge. A new survey by food rescue organisation Second Bite has found almost all of its 400-plus charity partners have experienced increased demand over the past 6 months. And actress Selma Blair has been released on bail after that alleged flight incident. The 54-year-old pleading not guilty to two counts of second-degree assault during a court appearance in New York. Here's what's leading Nine News tonight.
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20: Brazen daylight firebombing attack of a Torrensville supermarket.
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22: Tim.
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28: Well, hello. Welcome to Tuesday night.
22: Hello, Governor.
28: Hello.
22: Hello.
28: Did you notice when I was trying to be Harry when I was going, hello, I'm Harry Styles.
22: Oh, it's Harry.
28: But did you notice you did that interview with Rolling Stone with Tom York?
22: Yes.
28: And people, like, he's sounding Australian.
22: Isn't that just some of the words in his accent? Because where's he from?
28: Is he from Cheshire? I think he's from Cheshire.
22: Aren't there some words that their accents, they say, that it's like, you know, Boston, the Boston accent.
28: Yeah.
22: Their way they say their A's sounds a bit Australian.
28: Yeah, maybe. I don't know. Harry's just, maybe he's just channeling us. I don't know.
22: He just loves Australia.
28: He does.
22: How long is he going to be here for? He's doing a...
28: Ages.
22: He's doing a almost like a residency at Marvel Stadium.
28: Marvel Stadium, also...
22: Sydney? Is it a core stadium?
28: It's
22: I always
28: a core.
22: Get confused with the stadiums. There's Allianz and a core. Are
28: it's
22: they
28: a
22: the
28: core.
22: Two?
28: It's a core. Just think of the
22: it's
28: apple.
22: It's a core.
28: It's a core. What are you throwing the bin after you ate an apple? A core.
22: A core.
28: That accent actually makes me want to double drop a Panadol. Because next, we're going to reveal the things that give you headaches. And then we want to know what gives you the biggest headache.
22: Heaps, because I'm 40.

0: Ricky Lee and Tim this evening on Nova. Some paparazzi.
1: I love that song so much. And the music video for that song is so good.
0: Not as good as the documentary she did with Beyonce about women's prison.
1: Oh, the telephone music video.
0: I love that doco.
1: It's a really good, true life documentary.
0: It's a real insight.
1: True crime, am I right?
0: I would assume even going to prison or being sentenced to prison would give me a bit of a headache.
1: I think it would. I really think it would.
0: We want to know the things that make you want to double drop a Panadol.
1: Like what gives you a headache?
0: Yeah.
1: I mean, I'm 40 and a woman.
0: Yeah.
1: So pretty much everything gives me a headache.
0: Can I go? People telling me about their protein diets.
1: Oh. Jermaine is trying
0: to
1: focus.
0: Like, I don't care.
1: Like, I'm about to send you a recipe, Jermaine, for a little high-protein snack.
0: But just talk, because it's overtaken people talking about sleep. Like, people talk about sleep and now their diet. I'm like, I don't care.
1: I know, but you're one of those lucky people that can just eat whatever you want and you just always look the same. Whereas there are other people, like the rest of us, that have to think about what we eat, and we have to like look at, okay, if we want to build some muscle, if we want to like trim down, if we want to be more lean, we've got to not eat.
0: Do you think maybe you can put
1: so much
0: time...
1: prawn toast, and maybe we have to just eat plain, boring poached chicken?
0: Do you reckon though, for those people, then you could pop some time in the diary to catch up about it yourselves?
1: You weren't even in the room.
0: I'm always in this room.
1: You weren't in the room. I don't know what you do when you pop outside for 30 seconds here and there, but we're sitting in here just having a casual chat between friends, and Jermaine was talking about that he's going to start eating a bit more protein. He was going to get some sardines. He's going to get more jacked. Do you know what I'm saying?
0: What makes you want to double drop a Panadol 13, 24, 10? Because Panadol have done some research and they've revealed the things that cause the biggest headaches. Mosquitoes is the top.
1: Really?
0: Yeah, 46% of Aussies hate hearing a mozzie buzzing around them at bedtime. Bang. Double drop of Panadol.
1: Yeah, it's kind of annoying.
0: Bogon moths. I had more in the house yesterday than ever.
1: They're in your house?
0: In the house.
1: Yeah, so because you open the doors.
0: I open the doors. Yeah, I let the outside in as opposed to other people.
1: I don't do that. I hardly ever open the door. Aircon city at my house.
0: 45%. According to Panadol, hate a hot car.
1: Oh, my God.
0: A hot car. Swooping magpies is on the list.
1: They're terrifying.
0: Huntsman's in the house. The spiders.
1: Now, you get a bit scaredy. You're a bit of a scaredy cat of a huntsman.
0: There's not enough Mortein in the world. Now, I know you should put a cup over them and slide paper under them.
1: It's not going to happen.
0: Good morning to Dr. Katrina Warren, our favourite vet.
1: You can't do that when you're running around screaming.
0: I have like stairs in my house, so there's Mortein on both floors because I'm not running downstairs if it's upstairs.
1: Then you'll slip as well because of all the they need like an endless, they need one that just keeps going.
0: I know you're not supposed
1: like
0: to do
1: giant,
0: it. I get
1: torso
0: it.
1: Torso-sized bottle of Mortein.
0: But at 45, I'm happy to admit I'm scared of huntsman.
1: Mortein.
0: I'm not even scared of spiders. I'm just scared of huntsman.
1: Why? Why specifically those ones?
0: Because they're huge and scary.
1: They are huge and they're really quick.
0: They jump.
1: And they're shit stirrers.
0: They are shit stirrers.
1: They are.
0: Yeah.
1: Like they know what they're doing.
0: And they find a little spot in your house and they keep popping back in there at the same time.
1: Yeah. And they're like pop out real quick.
0: Yeah, no.
1: Yeah, they're too much. I hate them.
0: Anything that gives you a headache or just everything?
1: Everything.
0: Greg Norman's on the phone. He says being delayed by 2.5 hours on his Qantas flight gives him a headache. Thanks, Greg, for your text. Sorry to delay
1: you. Thank you, Greg, for calling us on 13 24 10.
0: Kelly Clarkson's actually just texted through as well. She hates not being able to buy ridiculously expensive antique birds from Brooklyn. What about you, Rob? What makes you want to double drop a Panadol, Glenn?
2: Oh, hey, guys. I just returned from holidays. I went in the office first thing yesterday morning to get ahead, but every...

0: we just assume we've all had a weekend now? And then get into it.
1: You're funny. Even when we came back from holidays, you didn't want to talk about our holidays. You didn't want to, you didn't want to even just discuss what we did for two weeks.
0: It's more going around the room.
1: But sometimes the room is just the two of us.
0: I don't want to do that. I've also seen you on our holidays.
1: I know. Maybe that's what we need to do is stop seeing each other on the holidays. And then the first time we see each other is on Monday after a holiday. We'll be like, what did you do? Okay,
0: never run out of anything to talk about, Kathy. What makes you want to double drop a Panadol?
2: The been there, done that person. The person that when you're telling a story or someone else is, they chime in and interrupt because they've got a similar experience. Yes. And it's all about them.
1: Yeah. Yes, or like story toppers.
2: Yep.
0: Still, story toppers are the worst.
1: The worst. I mean, we know a couple of story toppers.
0: We really do. It is annoying, though, when you know your stories better. I'm not going to lie.
1: You're like, why did you say that?
0: I am not going to lie.
1: Couldn't we just let that one hang in the air?
0: You're right. But I'm sorry. Yeah, no, you're right. So you're right, Kathy. Hate story toppers. Grace.
3: I get a headache so easily when I'm in a situation and I can't, I'm in a room or I'm in a space and I can't cool myself down. And I'm stuck being really hot.
1: This happens to me too, Grace.
3: There's no way to for me to cool myself down.
1: I feel you. I feel this in my soul. Has this always been the way for you, Grace?
3: Always.
1: How old are you, can I ask?
3: I'm only 30.
1: Okay. No, because I talk about being hot all the time and people are like, oh, it's the time. I've always been like that.
0: I don't do that.
1: Oh, it's the time. Oh. But some people are just like, they just run hot. Grace, I feel you, sis.
0: You and Grace. There you go.
1: There's heaps of us
0: out there. There is lots of you. Well, at least it's cooler today.
1: And you'll always know because we'll always tell you.
0: Oh, you'll always tell me. I don't even have to ask how you're going.
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5: 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Down to a chilly 9 tonight, partly cloudy tomorrow and 20, and right now it's 17 degrees on Adelaide's Nova 919.
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0: Mr. Boone here on Nova. It is Ricky Lee and Tim tonight. Of course, you can win a trip to go and see Benson Boone in Japan. Just keep it locked here on Nova. We're giving away that trip on Friday afternoon.
1: Two of the best things together. Benson Boone in Japan.
0: Oh! Yeah. Yes. So you know good. What you could have over there? A Boone bento box.
1: You're such a dad.
0: Now, speaking of dads, dads love the bloody Sopranos. So you've been watching the Sopranos and we want to know the best TV finales of all time. Get on the phone and tell us ones that rocked you. Or maybe like I'm about to tell you one that maybe disappointed you, 13, 24, 10, but the best finales of all time.
1: Because I have been watching, when we started this job, this shift, I started watching, you know, we were going to bed earlier at night, so I needed something that was going to help me switch my brain off a little bit, get off the old phone, put it down, but I need a TV show that's going to keep me watching and keep me in rather than picking up my phone and having a scroll while a TV show's on. So we decided that Sopranos, because I've never watched it, is going to be my bedtime show. So since February, we've been watching it every single night. Sometimes we get through 10 minutes of an episode. Sometimes we get through two episodes.
0: Do you notice that style of TV? Because this was really like where that kind of real big, long television started, like Oz and The Wire and The Sopranos. It's quite slow.
1: It's slow, but it's good.
0: But gripping.
1: Yes.
0: Because we're so used to fast-paced things.
1: Yeah. We started also, so now that we've finished The Sopranos, I'll get back to my thoughts and feelings on the finale, but we started watching once it finished. We're like, okay, cool, let's go watch The Newsroom with Jeff Daniels, and we're off that.
0: I'm glad, because that sucks.
1: I know. So we're off that. That got turned off. That's one's in the bin.
0: Yes.
1: It's in the bin.
0: You've done Ozark. You've done Breaking Bad.
1: Yep, done Breaking Bad. Done Sons of Anarchy. Done House of Cards.
0: Sons of Anarchy.
1: Done Homeland. Done Handmaid's Tale. Done all of that. But so now we're on The Wire. So that's
0: The Wire
1: our new
0: is amazing.
1: Bedtime show. But I was so excited to get to the finale of The Sopranos because it feels like it's taken a million years to get through. I can only imagine what it was like watching it live and waiting every week for an episode like we used to.
0: It was fun because then everyone talks about that episode.
1: Yes.
0: Yeah.
1: But the finale, it was, I feel like people are divided on the finale because we didn't get it when it first happened. We didn't get it. The finale of The Sopranos, it just cut to black and we were like, oh, okay, cool. So we just get to make up our mind. Like, everything's fine with Tony. He's, like, living his life, having a good time. And then I realized, no.
0: What's the song they use again?
1: Don't Stop Believin'.
0: That's right.
1: So this is playing and it's this whole thing plays out. He's paranoid. He keeps looking up at the door, He's sitting there with the family in the diner. And then out of nowhere, lights out. And it was just, like, it took my breath away. And then I realized, and if you haven't seen The Sopranos, which... come on.
0: A lot of people haven't.
1: But if you're watching it, just I'm about to give the spoiler.
0: Oh, okay.
1: Okay,
0: just,
1: get out of there.
0: Just turn your radio down. Don't turn it off and go somewhere else.
1: Just turn it down just for like 10 seconds. The fade to black, he's dead. Yeah. He dies. And the creator said they didn't want to give the audience the satisfaction of seeing his face in spaghetti. Like, I can't believe it. He died in front of his whole family. Anyway, I love The Sopranos. I loved it so much. But it made me think about some of the best finales of all time. I think Sons of Anarchy was one of the greatest.
0: Breaking Bad.
1: Yes.
0: One that I'm disappointed at, but then I the older I get, I realize I shouldn't be, is because I'm a massive Seinfeld. I was a massive Seinfeld fan. And the finale of Seinfeld.
1: Did you like it?
0: No. But but how can you make a finale when it's little 22-minute episodes about nothing?
1: Yeah.
0: So there is that as well.
1: Wasn't it a longer episode, the finale one?
0: Yeah. I was living over there when the finale happened with, like, it was Friends and Seinfeld were on Thursday nights. It was must-see TV on NBC.
1: Yep.
0: It was 8:30 for Friends, 9 o'clock for Seinfeld because it was a bit more adult.
1: Okay.
0: And it was must-see TV. And everyone, again, like everyone just talked about it the next day at school. It was nuts, yeah.
1: Wow. The other one, I really liked the Entourage finale. I love that because I love Entourage.
0: Yeah.
1: And I have to say, just because my sister just watched it, but we love Sex and the City. Rich and I love Sex and the City. And for me, it's one of the greatest TV shows of all time.
0: And you being Charlotte, of course.
1: I'm not Charlotte. But the fact that my song is like the full stop on the end of the entire thing still to this day blows my mind.
0: I can't touch it, isn't it?
1: Yeah. It's the very end of the second movie. And it's just like, what?
0: You know what you are. You're Taylor Swift to Toy Story 5, you are the Taylor Swift of Sex in the City 2.
1: There you go. It's just like, you know what I mean? Like, one of my favorite shows of all time. And then the song that I wrote in New York on my very first day in New York about being in New York and going out and just wanting to hang out with girls
0: is in the movie.
1: Is the ultimate girl TV show.
0: Is that the Lawrence of My Labia movie?
1: Lawrence of My Labia. Yes, it is.
0: One of my favourite lines in movie cinema history.
1: It's when they go to Abu Dhabi.
0: is that the joke where they're like, people in Dubai don't like the Flintstones, but in Abu Dhabi they do?
1: Yes, I think so. They Abu Dhabi do. Is that what it is?
0: Yeah, that's better. Okay, let's rip through these. Let's say g'day to Matthew. Best TV finale of all time.
2: So I think the best TV finale of all time is a show called The Good Doctor.
1: All right.
2: And it's about an autistic doctor who struggles to find his feet, struggles to find his place in the hospital, about being a surgeon, and then finds love, gets married, has children, and then his mentor gets cancer, and then suddenly the whole world just collapses on him. And then at the end, he ends up having a really happy ending because the other doctor saves his child.
0: Oh, that's brilliant.
1: Oh, there you go. I've never watched The Good Doctor. I'm popping that on the list.
0: You know, my daughter's really into The Mentalist at the moment, and we watched the first episode of The Mentalist together, and it's actually really good.
1: Who is that? Simon Baker?
0: It's Simon Baker.
1: Yeah.
0: Yeah.
1: The Mentalist.
0: My sister loves those shows too, like Bones and
1: yeah,
0: stuff.
1: Like, yeah, you know, like those Chicago Fire.
0: Christian.
3: Hey, Ricky Lee and Tim, how are you going?
0: Good, mate. Very best good. Finale of all time.
3: Mate, I'm going old school and I'm going MASH.
1: Oh, yes. Everyone talks about the finale of MASH.
0: Is that like the highest rating TV non-sporting event of all time, I think? Yeah.
3: I think so, yeah. All right. Laugh, you cry. You need to give the person beside you a hug. Unbelievable.
1: Oh, I love that.
0: Alan Alda from MASH opened the door for me once into a museum.
1: Really?
0: And I was like, that's the guy from MASH. Never seen an episode.
1: I don't know who that is.
0: Alan Alda.
1: Oh, well, man.
0: I think he's passed now.
1: He opened a door for you?
0: Yeah.
1: There we go.
0: In Venice?
1: There you go. I opened a door for Diddy one time at a gym. That is an interesting one. I was really excited at the time,
0: Everyone's excited at the time. And they get to know someone. Alicia.
1: You know what I'm saying, Alicia? If we're talking about opening doors.
0: No. Have you opened the door for someone famous before? No. What's your favourite TV finale of all time?
4: Mine was Glee. Do you guys remember Glee?
1: Oh, yeah.
4: Oh, the best.
1: What made it so good for you?
4: Just after all the years of watching them sing a dance and then they all came together and it was over. You know, just the nice, happy feeling.
0: Very troubled cast, though, wasn't there?
1: Very troubled cast.
0: Things happened to that cast.
1: I know. Very sad, but Glee.
0: Glee, never seen
1: that. Glee made people very happy.
0: So did this.
5: Lawrence of My Labia.

0: Zara Larsson, she is in town, like, I reckon next week. I'm going to say it's next week. This is exciting. I cannot get tickets to this. My daughter really wants to go. The lady in my life wants to go. I'm trying real
1: it's
0: hard.
1: It's very hard. I think she just played at the, am I right? I think I just saw a video of her performing at the Singapore Grand Prix. And I think Janet Jackson did as well.
0: Pardon?
1: Like, it was an insane lineup.
0: All right.
1: They really have a lot of money over there.
0: I went to Singapore and it's real hot over there. You would hate it.
1: Oh.
0: 13, 24, 10. What are you not built for?
1: I'm not built for running. I'm not supposed to run. I can't do it. I run because
0: you do
1: I
0: run.
1: Have to.
0: How many days a week do you run?
1: I'd say three. I'm back running now.
0: Okay.
1: I haven't run all year because of my back. But
0: You're back running though.
1: I'm back running because of my back. But I'm back. I started running again and it feels amazing. / I hate every step and I hate it constantly. And I've been running since 2010 is when I started running. No, I feel like I'm going to die.
0: So is there another thing you can do?
1: There isn't. There just isn't anything that just does what running does for me.
0: Okay.
1: You know, and as a performer, I have to run around on stage in heels and like that kind of cardio fitness is the only thing. I can only get it from running. Like I don't get it from the spin bike. I don't get it from a cross trainer. I don't get it from a row. I don't get it from anything other than running. And I hate it and I'm not built for it. My body hates it. If I get too hot, and this is my other thing I'm not built for, which is the heat.
0: It's the heat, yeah.
1: If I get hot and my body temperature goes too high, I go bright red and I get a migraine and for like the whole day I'm done.
0: I think you need to try something else.
1: I can't. That's just my thing.
0: Okay, that's your thing.
1: So it's why I run in the cold. So I'll run at night because it's colder than during the day and stuff like that. The reason I talk about this is because Chrissy Teigen of John Legend's gorgeous wife.
0: All of me. Yep. One of the greatest songs
1: all
0: of all time.
1: All her curves and all her edges.
0: Yeah.
1: She has said that their family is not built for the heat. And I feel seen. There's a lot of us that don't like being
0: yesterday was
1: the
0: hellish,
1: slightest
0: but yes.
1: bit even warm. Warm is too much. Warm is hot. I want to be freezing all the time. She has posted a photo on Instagram showing her kids and her in an In-N-Out, like a burger restaurant in the US, just saying our family is not built for the heat. They've just tapped out. They're going into only air-conditioned places. They're sitting, they're eating, and they're relaxing, and that's how they get through the hot days and the heat wave that's currently happening in California.
0: I've got something for you and Chrissy Teigen and John Legend because I was reading about this couple, this Australian couple that moved to Antarctica.
1: Yeah.
0: How's this? Winter is average, like average minus 10 to minus 20.
1: Stunning.
0: But wait for this. Summer, the average temperature, -3 to 3.
1: Perfect. Perfect. Ideal. I told you, I went to Switzerland for Christmas. It was like the most magical thing ever. I've wanted to go there my whole life. And it was -20 degrees outside and I was sleeping with the window open. I froze all of the pipes in the hotel. They had to come in and take panels off the wall because the heating, the central, like everything was broken and freaking out. But that's how I'm comfortable, frozen.
0: What are you not built for? I'm not built for lining up. I'm done with that. I'm too old for that and nothing is worth lining up for.
1: Not one thing.
0: No, there's a bar near me that has one spot where you can line up at the front bar now.
1: Yep.
0: I'll just go to the next one now.
1: Yeah, okay.
0: I can't do that. I'm not lining up.
1: Even a quick lineup.
0: There's no... Meh.
1: Like, you know, if you're like, oh,
0: I'll go
1: okay.
0: Too deep. I'll be too deep comfortably.
1: Yeah. Like if it's a good place.
0: I need to
1: and
0: see it
1: to,
0: moving.
1: Yes, if it's not moving and it's
0: I am
1: long,
0: out
1: no,
0: of there.
1: Thanks.
0: Christine, what are you not built for?
2: I'm not built to inconsiderate drivers. I just had a guy pull out from a side street and nearly wipe me out. I cannot handle it.
1: Christine, did you hear us talking last week about there's a new car, Mazda that you can record messages and broadcast it to other cars around you?
2: No.
1: You could probably deal with one of those, Christine.
0: That. Andy, what are you not built for?
3: Hi, I'm not built for working.
0: Okay. How are you going to pay for stuff?
3: I hate the morning wake up. I hate the traffic. I just need to go on holiday. I'm just not going to work anymore.
1: You sounded like such a dad just then, Tim.
0: Why?
1: Well, how are you going to pay for things?
0: Well, how are you going to pay for stuff? You have to work, Andy. Find a job you love. You never work a day in your life. All that stuff. I mean, easier said than done, I understand.
1: Easier said than done.
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6: 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Watch out for a road closure in Lobethal due to a truck rollover on Lobethal Road between Stafford's Road and Newdeck Road. Works continuing tomorrow. North Haven Victoria Road near Key Smith Drive, speeds at 40 both ways there. And slow down for a speed camera Grand Junction Road, Northgate. It's Travel Tuesday at Flight Centre. 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Down to a teeth chattering 9 tonight, partly cloudy tomorrow at 20, and right now it's 16 degrees on Adelaide's Nova 919.
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0: Ricky Lee and Tim, we are almost out of here. Nova Boy Jam's coming up, the Maddie Rose Show as well. But Sarah Harris is in fresh for a little game of sing, because guess what it is? Have you seen the date?
1: It's Rocktober.
0: 13th of Rocktober. Because Rocktober is well and truly here. It's Rocktober 13. Sing. It was Oasis, now it's Powderfinger. It's just all about the rock. It's Nickelback.
1: Rocktober.
0: It's Rocktober. And you're obviously both playing for people. Sarah, you've got Nev. Rachel is playing for you.
1: Hi, Rachel.
2: Hello.
1: Hi.
0: Okay, you know the reels. You know the reels.
1: We know the reels.
0: You know the reels?
1: You know the reels.
0: I play part of a song. You need to sing the next line. No points for spoken words. We're tight for time, so let's just do as best we can with the just the rock in your voice, the rasp.
1: Okay. Give it everything. You got.
0: You've had a glass of Jack and a splash.
3: I've got a Diet Coke. Does that count?
0: Oh, yeah, that's fine.
1: Perfect.
0: Sarah, you are first. This is all yours.

0: Yeah, yeah.
1: Sure. It's like I'm passing a kidney stone. That would hurt.
2: Oh, Nickelback.
1: Has anybody here ever had one?
0: No.
2: A kidney stone? No.
1: Oh.
2: Oof, have you?
1: Oof, no.
2: Okay, good. This is your Rocktober. Are you ready for this? Some
1: you better
2: kids.
1: Believe it.
2: I
1: want to lay it at your feet. This girl, I was made for you. These guys get all my royalties.
2: Yeah.
1: One of my songs.

0: I did a little interpolation and I Was Made for Loving You in a song of mine called I Was Made for Loving You.
1: You need to bring out a rock
0: wrote
1: album.
0: A whole song around it, but they get 100% of the publishing.
1: Ricky Lee and Roll.
2: Yeah. Sarah, you're next. This is AC/DC. They were here last year. Was it last year or at the start of this year? Gosh, that was a good show.
1: Who? Oasis.
2: AC/DC.
1: Oh, AC/DC, right.

0: Word of hell.
1: Bang. All right, Ricky.
2: I'm going to have to teach you to get some rasp in that voice.
3: Ha! Give it a ha! Give it a ha!
2: Got to sing from your bottom,
3: Come
2: don't
3: on,
2: you?
3: Sing from your butthole, Sarah. Ha!
1: Are you ready? This is you.

0: Rocking Rocktober with
1: queen.
0: Our pick. Sarah, as it's first of three, see, this is you for the win.
1: She's actually considered heavy metal, so I don't know. She's, you know, technically,
0: she's too hardcore for
1: she's
0: Rocktober.
1: She's way too hardcore, but we'll put her in there because it's Nova.
0: This is for the win, Sarah.

0: Living on a Prayer. Yeah. Yeah. Yeah.
1: Nailed it.
2: That's the rasp in her voice that she sang from her
3: vocal. I feel like there was follow through.
4: Nev, you played very well. You're a great book singer, Lynch.
2: Love you, Nev.
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17: Checking the roads and in Lobethal. Roads are closed due to a truck rollover on Lobethal Road between Staffords Road and Newdorf Road. Meanwhile, some speed cameras to watch out for. Grand Junction Road in Northgate, Grave Street in Newton and James Street in Campbelltown. So drop your speeds and stay safe on the roads. We also have roadworks underway on Richmond Road near Chambers Avenue in Marlston. Speeds are down to 40Ks. And Spotlight's mega sale. 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See the Spotlight website for details. Adelaide's weather dropping down to 8 degrees overnight. Tomorrow and partly cloudy with a top of 20. Right now it's 16 degrees on Adelaide's Nova 919.
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0: Checking your roads, and in Lobethal, roads are closed due to a truck rollover on Lobethal Road between Staffords Road and Newdorf Road. We also have a collision in Para Hills on McIntyre Road, Salisbury East. Best to avoid both areas. Meanwhile, some speed cameras to watch out for. Grave Street in Newton, Grand Junction Road in Northgate and Salisbury Highway in Dry Creek. Please drop your speeds and stay safe on the roads. 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Adelaide's weather, dropping down to 8 degrees overnight. Tomorrow looking partly cloudy, heading to a high of 20. Right now it's 15 degrees on Adelaide's Nova 919.
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0: the show tonight, Delta Goodrum has sustained an injury so bad she's had to cancel a performance for this weekend. Plus, Britney Spears has butchered one of the most iconic Australian songs. And has Troye Sivan released potentially the gayest music video I've ever seen? Yeah, he has. Why do I think that? Details after nine.
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2: Hello, what a pleasure to be back. Tuesday night, this is a show that celebrates the very best in Australian music. My name is Matty Rowe. I was on the way to work today, and I heard Joel Creasy say it is a very important day for people who have boobs. It is officially No Bra Day, International No Bra Day, so it would only be right for me to free the nip. Can I say that? Look, how good, if you have boobs, you know how good it is. Take it off. It's 9 p.m. Free the nipple. And hey, let's play the best Australian music tonight. On the show, Delta Goodrum has sustained an injury so bad that she's had to cancel a performance for this weekend. More on that coming up. And Britney Spears, Miss Britney, has posted on Instagram, as she does. Sometimes I see some things that Britney posts and I go, does she need to be checked? But she has butchered an iconic Australian song. Yes, Miss Britney has. More on that in a second as we do the very best in Australian music tonight. Empire of the Sun after Darwin DJ Cyril. This is a remix of The Cause classic Breathless on the Aussie Music Show tonight.

latest Australian music news headlines, like Delta Goodrum has sustained an injury and she's had to cancel a performance. Plus, I don't know if you've seen this Kelly Clarkson beef. She went into some store, tried to buy a $15,000 toy bird. They thought she was poor and couldn't afford it. More on that in Maddie's Music Minute coming up as we do the very best in Australian music tonight. I Feel You from Oliver Cronin, fresh hit now on Nova.

0: She's a regular listener of our show out of Melbourne. That is Ivana. Beating Heart is fresh to the Maddie Rowe Oz Music Show. Coming up, I have free stuff to give away. If you want in, you want to win a free board game, an Aussie board game, an Aussie music board game, head to our Instagram now. All right, let's do this. Tuesday night, we have a mixed bag of Australian music news that includes Britney Spears and Kelly Clarkson. More on that in a second, but to start...
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0: Our national treasure, Delta Goodrum, is set to miss Strictly Come Dancing, which is a dancing show over in the UK this week, due to an injury. Delta has sustained a rib injury after pushing through a seven-hour training day and performing a salsa routine with her professional dance partner, Kai Widdrington. So the couple have been granted a bye, basically meaning they're going to be straight through to the following week with the hopes that, yeah, Delta will be healthy enough to return to the dance floor. Delta shared that she's absolutely gutted and heartbroken to sit out the episode, especially after she's been doing so well. Delta Goodrum has been topping the leaderboard for Strictly Come Dancing for 2 weeks straight, and there is some video footage of Delta doing her thing. She looks amazing. It could be the second win for Australia in dancing competitions, of course. Robert Irwin won the US version of Dancing with the Stars last year, so who knows, it could be Delta's time. Talk to me. Up next in the Music Minute, Olivia Dean has gifted 10 refugee women tickets to her Sydney show, and she's given them a shout out too. This is so wholesome.
2: This is a song for any immigrant, anyone who's brave enough to do something for the people coming after them.
0: Olivia is performing the final show of her Aussie tour tonight in Brizzy. However, tickets are sold out.
3: What's up? This is Britney Spears.
0: Up next in the Music Minute, Britney Spears has paid homage to an Aussie classic, Land Down Under, except she's gotten the lyrics wrong. She's taken to Instagram, as she does. Britney Spears, yes, pays homage to the Aussie song by Men at Work. However, she has butchered the lyrics. So originally the hook goes...
4: I met a strange lady, she made me nervous. She took me in and gave me breakfast.
0: I met a strange lady. She made me nervous. She took me in and gave me breakfast. Britney Spears has posted with a throwback photo of her in Australia with a koala saying, Australia, the land down under. I met a lady who made me nervous and made me a sandwich. Britney, do we need to welfare check you? Because honestly. And finally... It's not really Australian music news, but we'll tie it in. I just love this. Kelly Clarkson and a local business are beefing on social media over a $15,000 bird. Let me explain. It all started when Kelly Clarkson called out a store called Art of Play in Brooklyn. She told us that the employee working there was kind of rude to her, basically assumed that she couldn't afford this $15,000 bird that she wanted, comparing the experience to the famous Pretty Woman shopping scene. So Art of Play replied and said, that their bird, named Molly, was a display bird. It wasn't for sale. And the shop noted that they were suddenly swamped by backlash from millions of online users. Kelly Clarkson has hit back, calling the store's explanation a narrative and asserting that there was a price tag on the wall. With Kelly wrapping up her talk show earlier in the year, let's just play one of my favourite moments from Kellyoke, where she covered this Aussie banger.
5: I'm wide awake and I can see the
0: The Music Minute. And I do hope that Kelly Clarkson got to buy her $15,000 toy bird. Ridiculous. Rich people doing rich people things. It's fine. Natalie Imbruglia, Torn on the Maddie Rowe Oz Music Show.

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get it done. Guy Sebastian, Go The Fro 2003, that was another time. I remember staying up late, watching Australian Idol, voting, texting in, voting for Guy Sebastian, and he did it. We're almost at the year where we celebrate 25 years of Guy Sebastian. That is crazy to me. It makes me feel very old. Hello, my name is Maddie Rowe. This is the Maddie Rowe Oz Music Show. Coming up, I want to hook you up with a free Aussie music board game. 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No, seriously, this is fun. It's called Hitster. 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Delta Goodrum first. 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

0: Australia's favourite boy band. That is 5 Seconds of Summer touring the country at the end of this month, actually, on Nova. My name's Maddie Rowe. Hello. This is the Maddie Rowe Oz Music Show, where I play you the very best in Australian music every weeknight from 9. And coming up, Troye Sivan has a brand new album out. He also has a brand new music video out for a song called FF. The actual title of it, I cannot say on air because it's too explicit. But this music video for FF is maybe the gayest thing I have ever seen, in a good way. Gay in a good way. Details before 10 tonight. And now, free stuff. Come on, hipster. Watch me turn it up. Okay, all of this week, we are giving away a brand new Aussie board game. I love a board game. My God, get me off my phone, off technology. My thumbs are sore. I have carpal tunnel with the amount of time I spend on my phone. A board game is a great way to get off technology and spend time with family and friends. And I love, obviously, Australian music. So this brand new game, it's called Hitster, Aussie Hits and Global Mix. All of this week we're giving this game away, Maida. You love Aussie music as much as I do, yeah?
1: Yes, I love it.
0: Who do you love? Like, who's your favourite Aussie artist?
1: I love Kylie. Oh, Kylie and Delta.
0: Yes, the queen. Yep. The queens of Australian pop music.
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You know Sia, she sold half her music catalogue a few weeks ago to Bjorn from ABBA. That's a true story. 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All right, tonight we're going to celebrate Troye Sivan's brand new album, She's the Best, which started with the lead single a few months ago called She's the Best. Music video for it stars Nicole Kidman, which is iconic. Then we got the second single from the album, Party, featuring the iconic Madonna sample. And Sir Ian McKellen, the voice of Gandalf, voices the music video. Crazy. I don't know how Troye Sivan is getting all these people, but it's truly amazing. And now we get the full album. It's called She's the Best. It's officially out now. And a brand new song called FF with a music video to go with it. Now, the song is called FF. I can't say the full title on air because it's too explicit, but this music video for FF is truly the gayest thing, firstly, that I've ever seen from Troye Sivan, but also it might be the gayest music video I've ever seen in my life. Let me tell you why. So this music video for FF with Troye Sivan features an actor by the name of Felix Mayer, who plays Troye's love interest. The first chorus hits for FF and bang, Troye Sivan and Felix in a steamy shower sex scene. They're making out. It's hot. Then we get to the second verse, and Troye takes a pill of something called Mister. Mister is an online platform providing free, discreet, and free access to PrEP, which is pre-exposure prophylaxis. It's to do with HIV care and STI testing. So that's the second gay thing. And then the music video just gets a little bit more steamy as it progresses. Troye Sivan spits on his fingers and then puts saliva fingers down his pants towards the end, and then Troye Sivan's humping a stairwell. So, yeah, it might be the gayest thing I've ever seen in my life. If you want to check it out, FF, the music video, is out now. And I say gay in a good way. It's so hot. Let's play it now. Troye Sivan, FF, on the Oz Music Show at Nova.

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17: 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An early booking that becomes a late finish. 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
4: For the very first time on Nova and on the Oz Music Show, we have a drag queen who also cosplays as a pop star. Her name is Jimmy the Queen, celebrating Jimmy's brand new EP, Pretty Club Girl, in the next 15 minutes. And next, Kylie Minogue reflects on the AFL pre-show on Nova. We'll do it next.

0: Madonna and Kylie Minogue on the same song. Things That Make Sense. That is Love Sensation, the After Hours remix on Nova. It is the Maddie Rowe Oz Music Show. I am still coming down from maybe the greatest weekend of my life, seeing Kylie Minogue do the AFL pre-show. The scale of it. The cinema of it. Oh my God, it was amazing. Kylie Minogue herself has reflected on the iconic performance and thanked all of her Aussie artists who got involved.
1: Shout out to my amazing guests, Alexis from Campbell High School as Little Kylie, William Barton adding guitar magic to Confide in Me, G-Flip shredding as we sang Param Param, the inspired unemployed dashingly ushering in the locomotion to the G, and Dom Dollar with superb gondola air traffic control skills. Who knew? And a blazing remix of Can't Get You Out of My Head that I'm obsessed with. I had so much fun with you all. Thank you.
0: Still waiting for that official remix from Dom Dollar and Kylie Minogue to be out. When's it coming, Kylie? And just hearing her speak in like a podcast kind of way. We need to get Kylie doing a podcast or like a spoken word story, like I would love Kylie Minogue to speak to me to sleep and sing me to sleep. Hello, my name is Maddie Rowe. Let's do the very best in Australian music. Jimmy Barnes's granddaughter has a fresh hit out. Her name is Ruby Rogers. She plays after Jessica Malboy and Jason Derulo now.

0: Taylor, Peking Duck with Savage Garden's Darren Hayes. That is I Want You on the Matty Rowe Oz Music Show tonight. We have a podcast. Yeah, we do. If you miss anything from the show, head to the Nova Player, search the Matty Rowe Oz Music Show. We also have an Instagram where you can win free stuff. Right now, actually, if you head to our Instagram story, the Matty Rowe Show, send us your deeds. We could be hooking you up tomorrow night on the show. All right, now, we have a guest in the building. Her name is Jimmy the Queen. She is a drag queen. She's a pop star, and she has a brand new EP out, which we're going to celebrate tonight.
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0: Jimmy the Queen is here, everybody. Clap for yourself. This is exciting. Pretty Club Girl is out in the world. How's it all feeling?
2: Oh, it feels so good to be released. I feel light. I feel excited. I'm just so pumped for everyone to hear it and get amongst it.
0: Pretty Club Girl. You're a club girl. Prove it.
2: Are you coming with me to the clubs, honey? Let's go to the clubs. Let's have a good time.
0: I have not been into a club for maybe 4 years. Is that sickening? I feel old, Jimmy.
2: The older you get, the better you get at clubbing.
0: Oh, you think so?
2: Come with me. I'll teach you.
0: What makes a good club night?
2: The crew that you get ready with is very important, and the music you listen to when you get ready, get into the vibes, have a few beverages if you so wish, and then get in that car and all arrive at the same time. Don't line up. Go straight in and just own the night.
0: Yeah, like, you said you don't like a line, but you like a line. I heard that lyric in the EP.
2: Yes. she never queues up, but she loves a line. You know what I mean?
0: We have had two drag queens on this show now. We have you, Jimmy the Queen, and we also had Art Simone on for a Mardi Gras special last year. Love her, adore her. Queen. There are a lot of Aussies listening right now, though, who don't know a lot about drag. They see you on the tellies, you know, on social media. What do you think the biggest misconception about drag is for the average Australian? Something that maybe people don't know about drag?
2: I think the biggest misconception is I'm supposed to be some sort of joke. Do you know what I mean? Like, I'm trying to emulate, like a gimmick or something that's not authentically creative and artistic. But for me, because I'm singing with my own voice, it's like I have a lot of emotions, and having layers through drag to portray them is like possibly the greatest show that you're ever going to see.
0: I was actually going to ask you if you could dragify any Australian celebrity. Have you thought about this? Like, who would you do?
2: You know who comes to mind first, who would be so iconic and has to give us a full news report, would be Peter Hitchner.
0: Yes! Oh, my God. But what would you do with the wig, Jimmy? What would you do with his wig? God. Her wig.
2: I can... Yes.
0: Her wig.
2: Or, like, I would do Joel Creasy really, really
0: Oh, my God. Has Joel ever been in drag? I feel like surely.
2: Surely.
0: God, I mean, he would look so
2: natural.
0: Hot. She would be super hot. Yeah. Okay, perfect. Pretty Club Girl is out now. You're about to go on tour. I mean, you're in Asia at the end of this month. Is that true?
2: Yes.
0: Heading off to Manila, Singapore. The other thing is you have a song with Yoga. We love Ruben Yoga, one half of Peking Duck, but also Yoga. You've performed with Yoga at, like, country music festivals. Is that true?
2: Yeah.
0: Oh, my God. How did the country...
2: Stagecoach.
0: That is correct. Now, Stagecoach is huge. That is run by Diplo, or Diplo, like, headlines it.
2: I think I was possibly the first drag queen to do Stagecoach, and I will take that.
0: How did they take reign. Jimmy the Queen? Like, how did the country music fans...
2: The Bumpkins?
0: Yes. True. Oh, my God. How did they go?
2: I was a little bit nervous that day because I couldn't imagine how it was going to go. But when I walked out on stage, and we actually started with Jolene just to give them a real show, and the roar was like, it was, every wife was like, rah! And then the husbands were like, wait, my wife loves this. Oh, I love this. And it was like, when it's people's first time, it's just so fun.
0: Oh, my God.
2: Like, it was so good.
0: Jimmy the Queen, thanks so much.
2: Thank you so much for having me, Maddie.

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0: those songs you can't not clap along and you can't not smile. I love it. Ben Lee, Catch My Disease, throwbacks and fresh hits live here on Nova, and so do the big Australian music news headlines. Let's do it.
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0: All right, Tuesday night, we have a mixed bag of Australian music news that includes Britney Spears and Kelly Clarkson. More on that in a second, but to start...
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0: Our national treasure, Delta Goodrum, is set to miss Strictly Come Dancing, which is a dancing show over in the UK this week, due to an injury. Delta has sustained a rib injury after pushing through a seven-hour training day and performing a salsa routine with her professional dance partner, Kai Widdrington. So the couple have been granted a bye, basically meaning they're going to be straight through to the following week with the hopes that, yeah, Delta will be healthy enough to return to the dance floor. Delta shared that she's absolutely gutted and heartbroken to sit out the episode, especially after she's been doing so well. Delta Goodrum has been topping the leaderboard for Strictly Come Dancing for 2 weeks straight, and there is some video footage of Delta doing her thing. She looks amazing. It could be the second win for Australia in dancing competitions. Of course, Robert Irwin won the US version of Dancing with the Stars last year. So who knows? It could be Delta's time.
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0: Up next in the Music Minute, Olivia Dean has gifted 10 refugee women tickets to her Sydney show, and she's given them a shout out too. This is so wholesome.
5: This is a song for any immigrant, anyone who's brave enough to do something for the people coming after them.
0: Olivia is performing the final show of her Aussie tour tonight in Brizzy. However, tickets are sold out.
6: What's up? This is Britney Spears.
0: Up next in the Music Minute, Britney Spears has paid homage to an Aussie classic, Land Down Under, except she's gotten the lyrics wrong. She's taken to Instagram, as she does. Britney Spears, yes, pays homage to the Aussie song by Men at Work. However, she has butchered the lyrics. So originally the hook goes...
7: I met a strange lady, she made me nervous. She took me in and gave me breakfast.
0: I met a strange lady. She made me nervous. She took me in and gave me breakfast. Britney Spears has posted with a throwback photo of her in Australia with a koala saying, Australia, the land down under. I met a lady who made me nervous and made me a sandwich. Britney, do we need to welfare check you? Because honestly. And finally... It's not really Australian music news, but we'll tie it in. I just love this. Kelly Clarkson and a local business are beefing on social media over a $15,000 bird. Let me explain. It all started when Kelly Clarkson called out a store called Art of Play in Brooklyn. She told us that the employee working there was kind of rude to her, basically assumed that she couldn't afford this $15,000 bird that she wanted, comparing the experience to the famous Pretty Woman shopping scene. So Art of Play replied and said, that their bird, named Molly, was a display bird. It wasn't for sale. And the shop noted that they were suddenly swamped by backlash from millions of online users. Kelly Clarkson has hit back, calling the store's explanation a narrative and asserting that there was a price tag on the wall. With Kelly wrapping up her talk show earlier in the year, let's just play one of my favourite moments from Kellyoke, where she covered this Aussie banger.
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0: We are going to the Gold Coast right now to celebrate a 23-year-old singer, songwriter and producer. Her name is Lyric. She produces everything herself and we've played a bunch of Lyric songs on the show before. She has a legion of fans. I think they call themselves the Lyricists, or at least that's what I think they should be called. Lyric had a number 2 ARIA charting EP late last year and now she has a brand new song out. It is called Go Tell Your Stories. Here's a bit of it. Confident, it's tongue-in-cheek, it's a little sassy, it's a bit sarcastic. It's about refusing to let someone else's version of a situation, I guess, define your happiness. It's one of those he said, she said type situations. Lyric is similar to like a Gracie Abrams or a Taylor Swift. She writes really straightforward, confessional type pop music and it almost feels like a journal entry at times. If you love this, you can see Lyric at Castaway Festival with Amy Shark and the Hilltop Hoods at select locations across Australia over the next few weeks. Let's do it. 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
16: In tonight. Hello, you know how everyone is obsessed with country music? I don't know if that's just me, but I'm obsessed. That Ella Langley song, Choosing Texas, she's back with a fresh one called Be Her, and I think it's better than Choosing Texas. I know, big statement. 10 minutes away from that song, plus throwback Avicii, and now some

0: like a G6.
1: Damn, that song takes me back. Like a G6. 2010. Yes, 16 years old. That reminds me of being in high school with Passion Pop and Smirnoff Double Blacks. Disgusting. Hello, my name is Maddie Rowe, playing Fresh Hits and Throwbacks tonight, including a brand new one from Jamie Miller. Bring it on. It's called Baby Doll, and I know I'm obsessed with it. Ricky Lee has been gushing about this song. It's just pure joy. Hear that next, plus brand new music from Danny Minogue and the Rogue Traders. People are calling this the middle-aged woman anthem because it makes you want to, yeah, I guess, drink a bit of Passion Pop and a Smirnoff Double Black, maybe a shardy. Dirty, dirty disco in 15.
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0: the first ever time a Slovakian pop star has played on Nova, and the very first time a Slovakian pop star has charted in the top 10 Billboard Hot 100. Crazy! That is Ain't in LA. If you love it, Adela is returning, or should I say coming to Australia for the very first time. Not returning. She's here. First time ever, Laneway Music Festival 2027. You can grab your tickets now. All right, coming up, fresh hits and throwbacks continue. Eminem throwback and a huge fresh hit from G Flip on the way. 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
3: 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That's when I knew that your heart was scarring. Friends to lovers need a part to star in. Like, wait, babe, let me.

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1: Ricky Lee and Tim, we want to know the things that make you want to double drop a Panadol.
2: Like what gives you a headache?
1: Yeah.
2: I mean, I'm 40 and a woman.
1: Yeah.
2: So pretty much everything gives me a headache.
1: Can I go? People telling me about their protein diets.
2: Oh. Jermaine is trying
1: like,
2: to focus.
1: I don't care.
2: Like I'm about to send you a recipe, Jermaine, for a little high protein snack.
1: But just talk because it's overtaken people talking about sleep. Like people talk about sleep and now their diet. I'm like, I don't care.
2: I know, but you're like, one of those you're one of those lucky people that can just eat whatever you want and you just always look the same. Whereas there are other people, like the rest of us, that have to think about what we eat and we have to like look at okay, if we wanna build some muscle, if we wanna like trim down, if we wanna be more lean, we've gotta not eat.
1: Do you think maybe you could put
2: so
1: some
2: much
1: time...
2: prawn toast and maybe we have to just eat plain, boring poached chicken?
1: Do you reckon though for those people then you could pop some time in the diary to catch up about it yourselves?
2: We were. You weren't even in the room.
1: I'm always in this room.
2: You weren't in the room. I don't know what you do when you pop outside for 30 seconds here and there, but we're sitting in here just having a casual chat between friends, and Jermaine was talking about that he's going to start eating a bit more protein. He was going to get some sardines. He's going to get more jacked. Do you know what I'm saying?
1: What makes you want to double drop a Panadol 13, 24, 10? Because Panadol have done some research and they've revealed the things that cause the biggest headaches. Mosquitoes is the top.
2: Really?
1: Yeah, 46% of Aussies hate hearing a mozzie buzzing around them at bedtime. Bang. Double drop a Panadol.
2: Yeah, it's kind of annoying.
1: Bogon moths. I had more in the house yesterday than ever.
2: They're in your house?
1: In the house.
2: Well, yeah, so because you open the doors.
1: I open the doors. Yeah, I let the outside in as opposed to other people.
2: I don't do that. I hardly ever open the doors. Aircon city at my house.
1: 45%. According to Panadol, hate a hot car.
2: Oh, my God.
1: A hot car. Swooping magpies is so on the much. List.
2: They're terrifying.
1: Huntsman's in the house. The spiders.
2: Now, you get a bit scaredy. You're a bit of a scaredy cat of a huntsman.
1: There's not enough Mortine in the world. Now, I know you should put a cup over them and slide paper under them.
2: It's not going to happen.
1: Good morning to Dr. Katrina Warren, our favourite vet.
2: You can't do that when you're running around screaming. I
1: have like stairs in my house, so there's Mortine on both floors because I'm not running downstairs if it's upstairs.
2: Then you'll slip as well because of all the they need like an endless, they need one that just keeps going.
1: I know you're not supposed
2: like
1: to do
2: giant,
1: it. I get
2: torso
1: it.
2: Torso-sized bottle of Mortine.
1: But at 45, I'm happy to admit I'm scared of huntsmen. I'm not even scared of spiders. I'm just scared of huntsmen.
2: Why? Why specifically those ones?
1: Because they're huge and
2: scary. They are huge and they're really quick.
1: They jump.
2: And they're shit stirrers.
1: They are shit stirrers.
2: They are.
1: Yeah.
2: Like they know what they're doing.
1: And they find a little spot in your house and they keep popping back in there at the same time.
2: Yeah. And they're like pop out real quick.
1: Yeah, no.
2: Yeah, they're too much. I hate them.
1: Anything that gives you a headache or just everything?
2: Everything.
1: Greg Norman's on the phone. He says being delayed by 2.5 hours on his Qantas flight gives him a headache. Thanks, Greg, for your text. Sorry to delay you.
2: Thank you, Greg, for calling us on 13 24 10.
1: Kelly Clarkson's actually just text through as well. She hates not being able to buy ridiculously expensive antique birds from Brooklyn. What about you, Rob? What makes you want to double drop a Panadol?
3: Oh, hey, guys. I just returned from holidays. I went in the office first thing yesterday morning to get ahead, but everyone's just asking me questions. How's your holiday? How's this? How's that? What's going on? I just needed to slap a few Panadols so I could settle in.
1: Well, don't go on holidays, Rob. I guess that's the easy fix there, isn't it?
2: I love that exactly that's right. The way you choose to see it, that it's just like, everyone's asking me, how's my holiday? What are you doing?
1: I get a bit like that on Mondays, like when we have to have that 10-minute conversation about the weekend. Like, no, we don't.
2: Yeah, you really don't like, you don't like
1: But then do we have to go around the room? Like if I've told you about my weekend, does that mean then we have to ask everybody down the line? Or can we assume we've all had a weekend
2: now?
1: And then get into it?
2: You're funny. Even when we came back from holidays, you didn't want to talk about our holidays. You didn't want to even just discuss what we did for two weeks.
1: It's more going around the room.
2: But sometimes the room is just the two of us.
1: I don't want to do that. I've also seen you on our holidays.
2: I know. Maybe that's what we need to do is stop seeing each other on the holidays and then the first time we see each other is on Monday a holiday. We'll be like, what did you do? Okay,
1: We'll never run out of anything to talk about, Kathy. What makes you want to double drop a Panadol?
0: the been there, done that person, the person that when you're telling a story of someone else's, they chime in and interrupt because they've got a similar experience and it's all about them.
2: Yeah. Yes, or like story toppers.
0: Yep.
1: Oh, story toppers are the worst.
2: The worst. I mean, we know a couple of story toppers.
1: We really do. It is annoying, though, when you know your stories better. I'm not going to lie.
2: Like, why did like, you say that?
1: I am not going to lie.
2: Couldn't we just let that one just hang in the
1: you're
2: air?
1: You're right. But I'm sorry. Yeah, no, you're right. So you're right, Kathy. Hate story toppers. Grace.
4: I get a headache so easily when I'm in a situation and I can't, I'm in a room or I'm in a space and I can't cool myself down. And I'm stuck being really hot.
2: This happens to me
4: and
2: too, Grace.
4: There's no way for me to cool myself down.
2: I feel you. I feel this in my soul. Has this always been the way for you, Grace?
4: Always.
2: How old are you, can I ask?
4: I'm only 30.
2: Okay. No, because I talk about being hot all the time and people are like, oh, it's the time. I've always been like that.
1: I don't do that.
2: Oh, it's the time. Oh. But some people are just like, they just run hot. Grace, I feel you, sis.
1: You and Grace. There you go.
2: There's heaps of us out
1: there. There is lots of you. Well, at least it's cooler today.
2: And you'll always know because we'll always tell you.
1: Oh, you'll always tell me. I don't even have to ask how you're going.
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0: on Nova. It is Ricky Lee and Tim. You've been watching The Sopranos, and we want to know the best TV finales of all time. Get on the phone and tell us ones that rocked you, or maybe, like, I'm about to tell you one that maybe disappointed you, 13, 24, 10, but the best finales of all time.
1: Because I have been watching, when we started this job, this shift, I started watching, you know, we were going to bed earlier at night, so I needed something that was going to help me switch my brain off a little bit, get off the old phone, put it down, but I need a TV show that's going to keep me watching and keep me in rather than picking up my phone and having a scroll while a TV show's on. So we decided that Sopranos, because I've never watched it, is going to be my bedtime show. So since February, we've been watching it every single night. Sometimes we get through 10 minutes of an episode. Sometimes we get through 2 episodes.
0: Do you notice that style of TV? Because this was really like where that kind of real big, long television started, like Oz and The Wire and The Sopranos. It's quite slow.
1: It's slow, but it's good.
0: But gripping.
1: Yes.
0: Because we're so used to fast-paced things.
1: Yeah. We started also, so now that we finished The Sopranos, I'll get back to my thoughts and feelings on the finale, but we started watching once it finished. We're like, okay, cool, let's go watch The Newsroom with Jeff Daniels, and we're off that.
0: I'm glad, because that sucks.
1: I know. So we're off that. That got turned off. That's one's in the bin.
0: Yes.
1: It's in the bin.
0: You've done Ozark. You've done Breaking Bad.
1: Yep, done Breaking Bad. Done Sons of Anarchy. Done House of Cards.
0: Sons of Anarchy.
1: Done Homeland. Done Handmaid's Tale. Done all of that. But so now we're on The Wire. So that's
0: The Wire
1: our new
0: is amazing
1: bedtime show. But I was so excited to get to the finale of The Sopranos, because it feels like it's taken a million years to get through. I can only imagine what it was like watching it live and waiting every week for an episode like we used to.
0: It was fun, because then everyone talks about that episode.
1: Yes.
0: Yeah.
1: But the finale, it was, I feel like people are divided on the finale, because we didn't get it when it first happened. We didn't get it. The finale of The Sopranos, it just cut to black and we were like, oh, okay, cool. So we just get to make up our mind. Like, everything's fine with Tony. He's like living his life, having a good time. And then I realized, no.
0: What's the song they use again?
1: Don't Stop Believin'.
0: That's right.
1: So this is playing, and it's this whole thing plays out. His paranoia. He keeps looking up at the door, keeps looking up at the door. He's sitting there with the family in the diner. And then out of nowhere, lights out. And it was just like, it took my breath away. And then I realized, and if you haven't seen The Sopranos, which, come on.
0: A lot of people haven't.
1: A lot of people haven't.
0: But a lot of people
1: have. If you're watching it, just I'm about to give the spoiler.
0: Oh, okay.
1: Okay, get out of it.
0: Just turn your radio down. Don't turn it off and go somewhere else.
1: Just turn it down just for like 10 seconds. The fade to black, he's dead. Yeah. He dies. And the creator said they didn't want to give the audience the satisfaction of seeing his face in spaghetti. Like, I can't believe it. He died in front of his whole family. Anyway, I love The Sopranos. I loved it so much. But it made me think about some of the best finales of all time. I think Sons of Anarchy was one of the greatest.
0: Breaking Bad.
1: Yes.
0: One that I'm disappointed at, but then I the older I get, I realize I shouldn't be, is because I'm a massive Seinfeld. I was a massive Seinfeld fan. And the finale of Seinfeld.
1: Did you like it?
0: No. But but how can you make a finale when it's little 22-minute episodes about nothing?
1: Yeah.
0: So there is that as well.
1: Wasn't it a longer episode, the finale one?
0: Yeah. I was living over there when the finale happened with, like, it was Friends and Seinfeld were on Thursday nights. It was must-see TV on NBC.
1: Yep.
0: It was 8:30 for Friends, 9 o'clock for Seinfeld, because it was a bit more adult.
1: Okay.
0: And it was must-see TV. And everyone, again, like, everyone just talked about it the next day at school. It was nuts,
1: Wow. The other one, I really like the Entourage finale. I love that, because I love Entourage.
0: Yeah.
1: And I have to say, just because my sister just watched it, but we love Sex and the City. Rich and I love Sex and the City. And for me, it's one of the greatest TV shows of all time.
0: And you being Charlotte, of course.
1: I'm not Charlotte. But the fact that my song is like the full stop on the end of the entire thing, still to this day, blows my mind.
0: Can't touch it, isn't it?
1: It's the very end of the second movie. And it's just like, what?
0: You know what you are. You're Taylor Swift to Toy Story 5. You are the Taylor Swift of Sex and the City 2.
1: There you go. It's just like, you know what I mean? Like, one of my favorite shows of all time. And then
0: the song that
1: I wrote in New York on my very first day in New York about being in New York and going out and just wanting to hang out with girls
0: is in the movie.
1: Is the end to the ultimate girl TV show.
0: Is that the Lawrence of My Labia movie?
1: Lawrence of My Labia. Yes, it is.
0: One of my favourite lines in movie cinema history.
1: It's when they go to Abu Dhabi.
0: is that the joke where they're like, people in Dubai don't like the Flintstones, but in Abu Dhabi they do?
1: Yes, I think so. They Abu Dhabi do. Is that what it is?
0: Yeah, that's better. Okay, let's rip through these. Let's say g'day to Matthew. Best TV finale of all time.
2: So I think the best TV finale of all time is a show called The Good Doctor.
1: All right.
2: And it's about an autistic doctor who struggles to find his feet, struggles to find his place in the hospital about being a surgeon, and then finds love, gets married, has children, and then his mentor gets cancer, and then suddenly the whole world

0: So, yeah. All you right. laugh, you cry. You need to give the person beside you a hug. Unbelievable.
1: Oh, I love that.
2: Alan Alda from MASH opened the door for me once into a museum.
1: Really?
2: I was like, that's the guy from MASH. Never seen an episode.
1: I don't know who that is.
2: Alan Alda. Oh, well, mate. I think he's passed now.
1: He opened a door for you?
2: Yeah.
1: There we go.
2: In Venice?
1: There you go. There I opened go. A door for Diddy one time at a gym. That is an interesting one. I was really excited at the time,
2: at the
1: and
2: time,
1: now I'm like,
2: at the time. Everyone's excited at the time. Then they get to know someone. Alicia.
1: You know what I'm saying, Alicia? If we're talking about opening
3: not
1: doors.
3: The door to Diddy.
1: No.
2: Did you open the door for someone famous before? No. What's your favorite TV finale of all time?
3: Mine was Glee. Do you guys remember Glee?
1: Oh, yeah.
3: Oh, the best.
1: What made it so good for you?
3: Just after all the years of watching them sing a dance and then they all came together and it was over. You know, aww. Just the nice, happy feeling.
2: Very it's troubled cast, though, wasn't
1: very
2: there? There were some weird
1: cast.
2: Things happened to that cast.
1: I know. Very sad, but Glee.
2: Glee, never seen
1: Glee
2: that.
1: Made people very happy.
2: So did this.
4: Lawrence of my Arabia.

0: Ricky Lee and Tim, 13-24-10. What are you not built for?
1: I'm not built for running. I'm not supposed to run. I can't do it. I run because
0: you do
1: I
0: run.
1: Have to.
0: How many days a week do you run?
1: I'd say three. I'm back running.

0: Now, okay. I haven't run all year because of my back, but
1: I'm back running because of my back.
0: But I'm back. I started running again and it feels amazing. / I hate every step and I hate it constantly. And I've been running since 2010 is when I started running. No, I feel like I'm going to die.
1: So
0: like,
1: is there another thing you can do?
0: There isn't. There just isn't anything that just does what running does for me.
1: Okay.
0: You know, and as a performer, I have to run around on stage in heels and like that kind of cardio fitness is the only thing. I can only get it from running. Like I don't get it from the spin bike. I don't get it from a cross trainer. I don't get it from a row. I don't get it from anything other than running. And I hate it and I'm not built for it. My body hates it. If I get too hot, and this is my other thing I'm not built for, which is the heat.
1: It's the heat, yeah.
0: If I get hot and my body temperature goes too high, I go bright red and I get a migraine and for like the whole day I'm done.
1: I think you need to try something else.
0: I can't. That's just my thing.
1: Okay, that's your thing.
0: So it's why I run in the cold. So I'll run at night because it's colder than during the day and stuff like that. The reason I talk about this is because Chrissy Teigen of John Legend's Gorgeous Wife.
1: All of me. Yep. One of the greatest songs
0: all
1: of all time.
0: All her curves and all her edges.
1: Yeah.
0: She has said that their family is not built for the heat. And I feel seen. There's a lot of us that don't like being
1: yesterday was hellish, but yes.
0: The slightest bit, even warm. Warm is too much. Warm is hot. I want to be freezing all the time. She has posted a photo on Instagram showing her kids and her in an In-N-Out, like a burger restaurant in the US, just saying our family is not built for the heat. They've just tapped out. They're going into only air-conditioned places. They're sitting, they're eating, and they're relaxing, and that's how they get through the hot days and the heat wave that's currently happening in California.
1: I've got something for you and Chrissy Teigen and John Legend, because I was reading about this couple, this Australian couple that moved to Antarctica.
0: Yeah.
1: How's this? Winter is average, like average minus 10 to minus 20.
0: Stunning.
1: But wait for this. Summer, the average temperature, -3 to 3.
0: Perfect. Perfect. Ideal. I told you, I went to Switzerland for Christmas. It was like the most magical thing ever. I've wanted to go there my whole life. And it was -20 degrees outside and I was sleeping with the window open. I froze all of the pipes in the hotel. They had to come in and take panels off the wall because the heating, the central, like everything was broken and freaking out. But that's how I'm comfortable, frozen.
1: What are you not built for? I'm not built for lining up. I'm done with that. Yeah. I'm too old for that and
0: too
1: nothing
0: much.
1: Is worth lining up for.
0: Not one thing.
1: No, there's a bar near me that has one spot where you can line up at the front bar now.
0: Yep.
1: I'll just go to the next one now.
0: Yeah, okay.
1: I can't do that. I'm not lining up.
0: Even a quick lineup.
1: There's no, meh.
0: Like, you know, if you're like, oh,
1: I'll go
0: okay.
1: Too deep. I'll be too deep comfortably.
0: Yeah. Like if it's a good place.
1: I need to
0: and
1: see it
0: to,
1: moving.
0: Yes. If it's not moving and it's
1: I am
0: long,
1: out
0: no,
1: of
0: thanks.
1: There. Christine, what are you not built for?
2: I'm not built to inconsiderate drivers. I just had a guy pull out from a side street and nearly wipe me out. I cannot handle it.
0: Christine, did you hear us talking last week about there's a new car, yeah. Mazda that you can record messages and broadcast it to other cars around you?
2: No.
0: You could probably deal with one of those, Christine.
1: That. Andy, what are you not built for?
3: Hi, I'm not built for working.
1: Okay. How are you going to pay for stuff?
3: I hate the morning wake up. I hate the traffic. I just need to go on holiday. I'm just not
0: okay. You sounded like such a dad just then, Tim.
1: Why?
0: Well, how are you going to pay for things?
1: Well, how are you going to pay for stuff? You have to work, Andy. Yeah. Find a job you love. You never work a day in your life. All that stuff. I mean, easier said than done, I understand. Easier.

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0: Ricky Lee and Tim, we are almost out of here. Sarah Harris is in, fresh for a little game of sing, because guess what it is? Have you seen the date?
1: It's Rocktober.
0: 13th of Rocktober. Because Rocktober is well and truly here. It's Rocktober 13. It was Oasis, now it's Powderfinger. It's just all about the rock. It's Nickelback.
1: It's Rocktober.
0: It's Rocktober. And you're both playing for people. Sarah, you've got Nev. Rachel is playing for you.
1: Hi, Rachel.
2: Hello.
1: Hi.
0: Okay, you know the reels. You know the reels.
1: We know the reels.
0: You know the reels?
1: You know the reels.
0: I play part of a song. You need to sing the next line. No points for spoken words. We're tight for time, so let's just do as best we can with the just the rock in your voice, the rasp.
1: Okay. Give it everything. You got.
0: You've had a glass of Jack and a splash.
1: I've got a Diet Coke. Does that count?
0: Oh, yeah, that's fine.
1: Perfect.
0: Sarah, you are first. This is all yours.

0: Yeah. Yeah.
1: Sure.
2: It's like I'm passing a kidney stone. That would hurt.
0: Oh, Nickelback.
2: Has anybody here ever had one?
1: No.
0: A kidney stone? No.
2: Oh.
0: Oof, have you?
2: Oof, no.
0: Okay, good. This is your Rocktober. Are you ready for this? Some
2: you better
0: kids.
2: Believe it.
3: I want to lay it at your feet. This girl, I was made for you.
2: These guys get all my royalties.
0: Yeah.
2: One of my songs.

0: I did a little interpolation and used "I Was Made for Loving You" in a song of mine called "I Was Made for Loving You."
1: You need to bring out a rock album.
0: Wrote a whole song around it, but they get 100% of the publishing.
1: Ricky Lee and Roll.
2: Yeah. Sarah, you're next. This is AC/DC. They were here last year. Was it last year or the start of this year? Gosh, that was a good show.
1: Who? Oasis.
2: AC/DC.
1: Oh, AC/DC, right.

0: Ricky.
1: I'm going to have to teach you to get some rasp in that voice.
2: Ha! Give it a ha! Give it a ha!
1: Got to sing from your bottom,
2: Come
1: don't
2: on,
1: you?
2: Sing from your yeah. butthole, Sarah. Ha!
0: Are you ready? This is you, Ricky.

0: Rocktober without Pink.
1: Sarah, as it's first to three, this is you for the win.
2: She's actually considered heavy metal, so I don't know. You know, technically,
0: she's too hardcore for Rocktober.
2: She's way too hardcore, but we'll put her in there because it's Nova.
0: This is for the win, Sarah.

0: Living on a Prayer.
1: Yeah. Yeah.
2: Nailed it.
1: That's the rasp in her voice that she sang from her vocal.
0: I feel like there was follow through.
3: Nev, Perry, you played very well. You're a great book singer, Lester.
1: Love you, Nev.
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4: Jodie and Hazy. In the
5: morning. Soldier Boy is in for a potential dramatic career change. He announced via Instagram he may be running for the President of the United States in 2020.
2: Oh, crank that, Soldier Boy.
13: Soldier Boy, I'm in it. Oh. Why me crank it? Why me roll? Why me crank that, Soldier Boy? That Superman.
2: By an Instagram post, he's outlined four priorities for his presidential campaign. Of course, that is economic opportunity, criminal justice reform, supermanning hoes, education, and the future of technology and AI. Now, and I say good luck to him.
5: Okay. He did not make a formal announcement, but this is as good as on Insta, standing in front of the American flag, I guess.
2: Yeah.
5: He is not the first celebrity to announce that they would run for president. Can you remember Kanye? Or what is he called these days? Is he Ye?
2: Is Ye.
5: Ye?
2: Yeah, Kanye did, didn't he?
14: When I run for president in 2024, We would have created so many jobs that I'm not going to run, I'm going to walk.
2: The problem with Kanye was he's completely and utterly batshit crazy.
5: Yes.
2: So that's probably what halted his presidential campaign.
5: Okay. So his party was called the birthday party?
2: Yeah, of course.
5: And you guys would be shocked to hear
2: the birthday party.
5: He only received around 70,000 votes nationwide.
2: Really?
5: That's about 69,999 too many.
2: I thought he would have got more than that.
5: Well, I think this was back in 2020, so he was less unhinged back then, maybe.
2: But there were signs.
5: Yeah.
2: Like he was just, they were like, oh, I'm not sure about that, Ye.
5: Oh, have I ever told you that story that Kim Kardashian told about Ye's behaviour? So she said when she was married to him, and they obviously had a few children together, she said that she out the front would be, say, four new Lamborghinis that they'd purchased, and she'd wake up the next morning, he'd given them all away. And then she'd have to go out and buy four more Ferraris, and he'd do the same thing. He'd just give it away to his mates.
2: Financially reckless.
5: Yes.
2: Just like Donald Trump.
5: But he does it on a global scale, you know what I mean? He's just running the American economy into the ground. So then there was Dwayne The Rock Johnson, your boy.
2: Yes.
15: What can I say except you're welcome?
2: But this was a different one.
5: Yeah.
2: So this wasn't him jumping on me like, oh, I'm going to be the president.
5: No.
2: This was more like the people saying, hey, Rock, can you please be the president?
5: So they did a poll in 2021 and it showed about 46% of Americans would consider backing him. And so then after that, he said he was approached by multiple political parties to run after those polls.
2: Yeah.
5: Results were released, but he never did.
2: He never did. So, do you know, it was Donald Trump.
5: Too much time in the gym, bro.
2: Yeah. Oh, my gosh. What an absolute beast. He's a bloke who could lead the free will.
5: Mm-hmm.
2: So, Trump has made people believe that things like this could happen.
5: Yes.
2: Because Trump was the first random one. Was it Celebrity Apprentice? Was that his big thing? Obviously, he's a businessman, but that was his big TV thing, wasn't it?
5: He starred on that show from 2004 to 2015, and he left the year that he announced that he was running for president. Have a listen to Donald firing a candidate on The Apprentice back in the day.
16: Do you go around calling yourself white trash?
17: Do you think I want to hire
16: somebody that's white trash?
17: No. I say it as a joke sometimes.
16: I don't like it as a joke. You know what, Derek? You're fired.
2: Bang.
5: Ooh. So that was Donald. And then from that, people deduced he'd make a wonderful president of the United States and then, boop, elected.
2: Do you know what? I'm going to correct myself here. I don't think it was Donald Trump that started the belief that celebrities could run the country.
5: Who was it?
2: It was probably Ronald Reagan. Wasn't it?
5: Oh, he was an actor, wasn't he?
2: He was an actor. Okay. See, he was an actor before he was a president. So clearly he had the fame of being a pin-up boy actor and he turned into a president. And I think by all reports, like I think he did a good job, didn't he?
5: Well, yes.
2: Oh, I don't know. Producer Maggie's got something to say on this because I'm an uneducated in the space, so please. Was he good or not?
18: I don't know how political we want to get. I don't think Reagan is particularly well-loved now.
2: Right, okay.
18: Yeah.
5: I thought Gen Zer over here was going to jump on and have a crack at the way I said ye, not yay.
18: No, I did have a little bit of a smirk on my face.
5: Yeah, I know, I saw it.
18: I wasn't going to bring it up.
5: I saw it,
2: instead,
5: don't worry.
2: Instead, took a deep dive into political history with genuine facts.
5: Do you know,
2: so much more intelligent than whether it's a yay or ye.
5: You know what's happening here? She's trying to make amends because I called her a homeschooled idiot before. She's trying to prove that she's not. I'm sorry.
2: Meanwhile, you're like, is it Reagan or Reagan?

0: For those with kids, oh, we've done it now with our now 8-year-old, our 6-year-old, and now in the guts of it with our 3-year-old.
1: Mm-hmm.
0: There's a very, very special app, wink, wink. I'm going to do a lot of winking throughout this, Jodes.
1: Okay.
0: A whole heap of winking.
1: Something wrong in your eye.
0: Where you can connect with Santa himself.
1: Whoa.
0: Okay? You can have a genuine conversation with the big dog.
1: Okay.
0: And what that means is you can directly give Santa Claus some feedback as to how your youngster is going, specifically sort of 2 to, I'd say, 4-year-olds.
1: Okay. So you must be very important in your household when your children come to acknowledge that you have a direct line to Santa.
0: Yes. And so obviously in the build up to Christmas, really, really top shelf good behavior is top priority.
1: It's crucial.
0: For the kids, particularly the 2 to 4-year-olds. Otherwise, mum or dad might make a direct call to Santa via a very, very special app, which is so helpful for parents.
1: Okay.
0: Thank you to the app.
1: Have you been in a position where you may by have been forced to make said call?
0: Unfortunately, yes, unfortunately.
1: Oh, no.
0: And our youngest, Sonny, had to unfortunately go one-on-one with Santa the other day.
1: Yeah, chat.
0: Well, I mean, my wife had to have a one-on-one chat with Santa and Sonny had to hear what was happening in the background.
1: Oh, goodness.
0: Yeah. So for those who haven't discovered this direct path to Santa Claus,
1: yes,
0: which is just magnificent for good behaviour, this is what happens.
1: All right.
0: It's a conversation and basically you fill in the blanks, okay? So it'll go something like this. Mm-hmm. You call him direct and then he answers and then bang, you're into the conversation.
2: Well, ho, ho, ho. Well, hello there. It's Santa Claus, of course. How are you doing this fine day?
0: Very well, thanks, Santa. How are you, big fella?
2: Absolutely.
0: Oh.
2: I'm just checking in on all the good boys and girls before the big day. Have you been naughty or nice?
0: Well, actually, we're calling in regards to Sonny. He might be on the naughty list.
2: I told you, it's Santa Claus.
0: Oh.
2: I'm making my list and checking it twice. What would you like for Christmas this year?
0: Respect from my children, please.
2: Ah, those are some unique requests. I'll see what I can do.
0: Okay, so as you can see, because he's in the North Pole. Or is it the South Pole? I think it's the North Pole.
1: North Pole.
0: Sometimes there's some issues with connection.
1: Time delay.
0: Time delay, et cetera. Even though several times Santa cut me off.
1: Yeah. Was the upshot from that conversation, did Sonny say to you, Santa's not a very good listener?
0: No, Sonny is very, very concerned.
1: Oh.
0: Can I just say that this direct line, winkity winkling wink, to Santa is, it's really effective.
1: Okay.
0: Okay.
1: Right.
0: So for any parents that are hearing this, you can get this app, you can download it and get a direct line, wink, wink, to Santa.
1: Yep.
0: And the kids should really endeavour to be really nice, otherwise they will find themselves on the naughty list, which can be disastrous for toys.
1: Does it work on, in terms of listening, 45-year-old husbands?
0: It might. It's worth a shot.
1: Okay, thank you. I'll try.
0: There was one time where that happened and Santa's response was, I'm far too old for this shit.
1: I told you when you were 7.
0: Oh, my God, fix your marriage.
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1: Has anyone in your life ever used a word that has aroused suspicion?
2: I would say for most blokes, when you start using random words,
1: yeah,
2: you're panicking and you're lying and you're hiding something.
1: Really?
2: Yeah.
1: We'll get to that with you in just a moment because this sounds deeply personal. Okay, so when we were on holidays, we went to a dance competition on the Sunshine Coast and our 13-year-old who was heavily involved had sent to, do you have a family chat? Do you have a group chat?
2: Yes, yes, we do.
1: You do?
2: Yep.
1: Okay, so we have two girls that have phones. I have a phone. Obviously, Greg has a phone. Harper, not so. She's too young. So we all participate in this family chat. Summer had sent through all of her times, her routines, when she was required to be there, basically all the nuts and bolts of that week of her commitments. Her dad has seen said text and replied back one word. And everyone went,

0: He can finally be himself, is that what you're saying?
1: He can be me.
0: This is going to be very, very interesting. Quite confronting for the family, Jodes. I'll give you the heads up.
1: It's a lot.
0: Yeah.
1: In fact, it's fabulous.
0: 2026 is going to be a very interesting year for the Oddies. Hey, be yourself. Yeah. That's what we've always said.
1: Now, you were saying to me, am I right, that it just takes one word or one sort of erring from your normal routine for your wife to know that you're full of shit.
0: I swear, it'll be a look even. So one word, I think Cara knows me so well that she knows the words I'm going to use, she knows exactly what I'm going to say, and she knows the tone of it.
1: Okay.
0: So even if it's a slightly mispronounced word that's slightly out of tone, she knows I'm lying about something. And it could be hiding something ridiculous, like I did break that glass and I tried to sweep it under the rug. Do you know what I mean?
1: Yeah.
0: It's never anything really, really big.
1: Okay, so...
0: But we've often joked. Well, I've said, look, even if I desperately wanted to have an affair, it couldn't last 5 minutes.
1: You'd be awful.
0: So sometimes I hear stories of people having affairs and be like, how the hell did they do that?
1: Yeah.
0: How is that even possible?
1: I know. Do you know how Cara would be able to tell if you were having an affair? Because you would come home from work, in inverted commas, and she'd go, how was your day? And you go, it was fabulous.
0: It was fabulous, thank you. Why? Why are you asking? How was your day? Leave me alone. I'm going to my room.
2: This is Jodie and Hazy on...

0: Nova's Jodie and Hazy.
1: All the kids are now officially back to school.
2: See you, kids.
1: See you, kids. I mean, have fun. Miss you.
2: Yeah, it's been, oh, my God, it's been a cracking 2 weeks of infighting and whinging and, oh, my God, there's no food in the fridge. I'm hungry. I want to get Uber Eats.
1: Get out of my face, kids. Respectfully.
2: Well done.
1: I spoke yesterday about how my middle child, we will call her, at a six-year-old birthday party on the weekend, quite proudly announced to everyone, and I feel like she did this. I feel like she gathered everyone in the spot, and that is the kids and the parents, and said, excuse me, everybody. My father farts and farts a lot. Thank you for your time, as you were. Appreciate it.
2: Okay.
1: Dropped the mic.
2: Yes.
1: And then left.
2: Walked off and said to the crowd, as you were, take that information for what you will and then continue on about your day.
1: Use it for what you need. Mm-hmm. What came from that was me. I'm already socially awkward when it comes to socialising with the other parents. I don't need this.
2: Yeah, school pickup, not your favourite time of day.
1: Yeah, I don't need this. 13, 24, 10, what did your kids say? That really embarrassed the absolute hell out of you, because it's happened again quite recently with my middle child, we'll call her.
2: No.
1: I don't know how it came up. Actually, I do know how it came up.
2: Yes.
1: So my skin, Jodes.
2: It's very olive.
1: Yes, it's quite olive.
2: Mm.
1: My wife's skin, very white.
2: Mm.
1: She's Scottish.
2: Yes.
1: Almost see-through.
2: She's translucent.
1: Yes, we sometimes describe her as a bit of a gecko. Put her up against the light and see a heartbeat. So my middle child has got my wife's skin.
2: Right.
1: So I don't know what they were doing, but my middle child was explaining to the teacher the colour of my skin.
2: Okay.
1: And then she dropped some really, really unfortunate details. The teacher told us it was hilarious.
2: Yeah.
1: She's told the teacher, Dad's really brown and he's brown everywhere, like everywhere. When he's naked, even he is, insert obvious one, is brown.
2: Oh, no.
1: Right. I mean, that's not even something that she's picked up in terms of words. That's something that she's noticed.
2: Oh, did she casually pick it up as you were sunbaking nude in the back garden?
1: There's no nude tanning.
2: Are you sure?
1: In front of the kids. Just something that she's seen.
2: Yeah, see, I heard you love a perineum tan.
1: Oh, we're all guilty occasionally of a little perineum tan. But not in front of the kids.
2: Okay.
1: So I don't know how you explain yourself out of that one.
2: Mm-hmm.
1: Very funny situation.
2: Yeah.
1: But how embarrassed do you think I was?
2: Oh, mortified.
1: Mm.
2: In fact, if you think...
1: I'm not going to prove it either, by the way.
2: So now what's going to happen at school pickup for you is all the other mums and dads are going to look at you and go, oh, he's old farty brown McGee over here.
1: That's the bloke with the really brown... I hope they don't think that, Chaz. I hope they don't think that.
2: Oh, they're all thinking it. Let's go to Rachel. What have your kids done?
3: Well, my kids purposely, whenever we're going through, like, a chemist or, like, the pharmacy-type aisle in the supermarket, they will purposely project really loudly, Mum, do they sell bumworm chocolate here?
1: Yes.
3: Just to, like, humiliate me.
2: Love it.
3: And I'm trying not to laugh, and it's just they know exactly what they're doing.
1: Oh, gosh. Oh, yeah. Do you know, I just love it. That's a generation to generation to generation thing. I feel like we used to ask Mum the same question as well,
2: really?
1: But we were dead serious. We saw it as a treat.
2: Yep. Yep. Thank you, Rach.
1: Julia, you're a kindy teacher?
4: Yep.
1: Oh, gosh. What have you heard?
4: Everything.
2: Jules has heard some stuff.
4: We get everything. Oh, my gosh. Like, from my mummy loves to drink wine. She drinks one bottle of wine every day. She loves wine.
1: Oh, geez. That's confronting.
2: And Julia, poor old Cheryl turns up to school wondering why everyone's, well, the kindy teachers are staring at her going, God, is she wobbly or what?
4: Oh, yeah. But the worst one, oh, my gosh, the worst one, we had this little four-year-old boy come up to us and he was so excited to tell us. He was like, guess what? I'm like, yeah, what? He goes, my dad has a giant penis.
1: Do you know what, Julia? Do you know what? It would, and we're sitting here being like, oh, what a disaster. A bigger disaster would be, my dad has a tiny, tiny penis.
2: Yes.
1: That would be much, much worse.
2: What was your reaction, Julia?
4: We were speechless and we were like, oh, yeah, that's great, and told Mum at pickup, and she was mortified. But then the next day she said that she told her husband and he was really proud.
1: He would have loved it. I was just about to say, he would have strutted in for school pickup.
4: Pretty much.
2: with his hands in the air. The king is here.
1: Oh, yeah. King Kong has entered the building.
2: Oh, dear. Jody and Hazy.
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0: Nathan, Nat and Sean. This is Nova. Come on, boys, let's have
12: a ball. Morning, everybody. Happy Wednesday.
13: Yo!
12: On the show today, Sean McAuliffe joins us about Parents Evening, which is a show that you've been on, Joel.
13: Yes, and didn't fare that well, but I believe, whatever.
12: You can't be good at everything.
14: No, you can't. Absolutely not.
13: Thank you very much. I needed to hear that after our terrible loss on the show.
14: We have a chat to our good friend Seabass, Caitlin Bassett, Australia's greatest ever netballer, about having a guest with a newborn, because that's going to happen to her.
12: It's not a guest, Sean. It's a house full of guests with a new baby and a new puppy.
13: I've feuded with a newborn before, but I've got a story about someone I'm in a feud with. They don't know it, but I'm furious at them. Her name's Verity.

0: and Sean.
1: Nova. The one and only host of A Parent's Evening, which you can stream it on 10, Sean McAuliffe. Good morning.
2: Sean.
3: Good morning. Good morning, Nat, Sean, and Joel, who I saw a couple of weeks ago.
1: I know. I watched this episode.
2: I'm smart and stuff, aren't I, Sean? Real smart and stuff.
3: He was good. He was much better than I thought.
4: I've been away, Sean. Can you tell, or let's experience it, Joel, from your point of view, being on the show and being with your mother?
2: Oh, it was a nightmare. But she had a blast. And the great thing, as Sean well knows, the children's chairs get pulled back during gameplay. So you just stare at the back of their head with fury.
1: So that they can't see their face, right?
2: Yeah.
1: Because the parents have to show confidence or lack thereof in their children to be able to complete a round of questioning. So, yeah.
2: Sean, what did you make of Jenny Creasy?
1: Mm.
3: Well, Jenny had a lot of faith in you. I remember thinking, wow, she's hit the bar really high.
4: Delusional, perhaps. Is that what you're thinking?
2: Well, I think so.
3: You limboed under it with great ease, I thought. You didn't necessarily clear it, but you did quite well. Although, I must say, in terms of looking at the back of your mother's head in fury, it wasn't just that. You were furious. You were furious that I think it was Callum Hole didn't know didn't know that Natalie Imbruglia had done the song Torn. And you were furious. I enjoyed seeing you light up like that.
2: Oh, thank you, Sean. I was furious, and then but I was also laughing on the inside because Callum Hole and his father, Phil Hole.
1: Stop it.
2: That's his name. That was his name.
4: Yeah. Oh, well, there's a ratings boost straight up. There's the promo. We nailed it.
1: That's too good. I mean, the big budget production, Sean, because those chairs, you know, going back and forward at the push of a button, extraordinary.
3: I was amazed. It's amazing what you can do nowadays with a chain. That's really all it is.
1: Somebody out the back is having to pull it.
3: Were you okay, Joel? I mean, it was pretty fast. The movement back there was jolting, wasn't it?
2: Yeah. I did actually shriek each time. I'm probably the only one person to do that. It was exciting. It was like a roller coaster ride and a trivia show all in one.
1: Yeah.
2: Who have you got tonight?
3: We have, we have many guests. We have Brett Blake's on.
1: Oh, okay. Perth's own, yes.
3: He did very nicely on Taskmaster.
1: I'm quite intrigued to see the parent who has parented Brett Blake. I'm intrigued by that.
3: Look, that's the great thing. All the parents are lovely people, and you do wonder what happened. You know, what on earth happened?
2: Yeah, what went wrong?
3: Jenny was lovely, and I hope she did enjoy the experience because we did enjoy having her on the show. We also have Amanda Keller on, who is the mother
2: queen.
3: In this
2: okay.
3: case.
2: Yeah. Okay,
3: her son Jack and Amanda I know quite well because of Talk About Your Generation many years ago.
1: Yes.
3: And guys, I would have spoken to you many times about that show when it was on. And it's nice to it's what's really interesting, and I think we saw it with you too, Joel, is that when you have a loved one next to you, whether it's your parents or your child. And certainly, case in Amanda's boy Jack, you can't pretend that much. Now you've got a sense of yourself as a persona that you're projecting.
2: Yeah.
3: But when you have a relative sitting next to you, you can't fake it, and so you get to see the real person. And I think we did that with you, Joel. We got not much difference actually between you. There's no filter with you, is there?
2: There really isn't.
1: Yeah, there's no pretense there.
3: With Amanda, you realise that the carefully curated image that she has is completely nice. She's an absolute monster.
1: Yes.
3: In real life.
1: Yes. As we suspected.
4: Has this show been done around the world as well, Sean?
3: Yeah. It's a format. Yes, it's the first time I've done it, like an overseas format. Usually it's just one-off things. But this is a show in the UK. Ramesh Raghunathan hosts it with his mother, Shanthi.
1: Oh, yeah. That's
2: right.
1: Yes.
3: Yeah, they've got some pretty good shtick in terms of, you know, just Shanthi continually embarrassing him. So we had to come up with a slightly different dynamic because my mother would not be able to cope with it. So we just picked Gabe, my son. And so I don't know, Joel, you saw what we did. It's not really, he's just a, are we the same? Are we just exactly the same person?
2: You are a bit similar. You're both very studious and intelligent people. How is Gabe going? How has he found the whole showbiz experience?
3: Yeah, well, you were on the very first show, from memory.
2: Yeah.
3: And it did. We did become more and more used to the show. So
2: you got to know each other.
3: I'm not saying it got better.
1: How much did you have to convince Gabe to be a part of it, or was he gagging to do it? Was he keen?
2: He wasn't a hired actor.
3: Well, he is involved in TV and film, and but behind the scenes, and he thought it might be a good experience to go through what's it like to be in front of a camera, because he was going to be asking people, I think, in his career to do that. So now that he knows how undignified and you know, he might have a bit more empathy when he's asking an actor to do something. But it's really just a chance. It's a chance for us to make something together. And I think it's probably the same reason, you know, Jenny said yes and Joel thought it was a good idea. You get to make something, you know, in Joel's case, it was an evening's worth of fun. And same with Gabe and I. It's just basically a version of building a cardboard version of the Batmobile. That's what it was.
2: And there was wine in the green room. That was us. That was me and Jenny that opened it up and got Callum and Phil Hole and Ray Martin and Jenna on the wines. Have other episodes gotten into the wines as early as we did? Because this was pre-show.
3: No, you were the best, Joel.
2: Thank you, winner.
1: Yes, on that note, check out Parents Evening with Sean McAuliffe and Gabe McAuliffe. I don't want to, you know, leave him out. Catch it on 10 Streaming as well. Sean McAuliffe, it's always a pleasure.
2: Love you, Sean.
1: I'm sure we'll come again soon.
3: All right, cheers, guys. See you later.
2: Bye.

0: Jason, Nat and Sean.
1: Nova.
2: All right, Sean, this is a safe space.
3: Yes.
2: Now,
3: just us.
2: Everybody has been asking me how you are after, because I know we're a couple of weeks down the track now, but
3: yes.
2: The grand final, when last we spoke before our break, you were in Melbourne already, soaking up the atmosphere.
3: Exciting.
2: There was so much
3: going on
2: and, you know, you'd been given the extreme honour by the Fremantle Football Club that if they were to get across the line, you would be the person handing over the cup. And we saw you and Simon Black at the beginning of the match and we're all cheered on the Kuta Social Club rooftop. Everybody, the crowd went nuts. I know him.
3: I was at a gay Kylie Minogue viewing barbecue and I'm madly pointing at the screen going, I know him. He's my friend. I know him. And they're like, Joel's had too much to drink.
4: Yeah, he's clearly had too much. What does he know about sport?
3: I know.
4: And now you do a lot, as it turns out.
2: And we all know what happened.
4: We all
2: know that it was one of the all-time great grand finals, but that your team were on the wrong end of the result. And it was utter heartbreak to go from the dizzy highs of being so close to a victory and really, realistically, everybody thinking, oh, yeah, we've done this. And this
4: Definitely.
2: Is it, the first premiership is ours, to then in the blink of an eye to be snatched away by Logan Morris and Will Ashcroft mainly.
4: Yes.
2: But the rest of the Brisbane Lions as
4: Definitely
2: well.
4: That.
2: And they're just an extraordinary outfit. But
4: well, there's so many parts to it. So can I just say, from the start when I was able to go out in the Oval and I was standing with Simon Black, right, I was not trying to get too far ahead of what the outcome would be.
2: Yes, of course.
4: And I didn't know if our team, my team, was going to be able to handle the pressure the day before when you're doing the parade, all that kind of stuff.
3: The
4: build-up was amazing, Joel. Yeah, you know.
2: Because you think you're prepared for it, but if you've never been in it before, which none of these players had, then you don't know what you don't know, you know?
4: 100%. So when I was standing next to the cup and the teams were lined up either side, it is an amazing experience to be out there when the national anthem's
2: playing,
4: and they announce your name and the crowd scream, it's like, oh my God, I'm actually a part of this. I looked over to the Fremantle guys from the coach and just about name every player.
2: You're very good friends with Justin Longmuir as well. So yeah.
4: And every the eyes and the fist that they gave me, like it was just and I just thought, oh.
2: Steely determination.
4: Like Caleb and Andy and that, they're like, looking at me, gone, we're on. And I just had this feeling. Anyway, I make my way up into where I was sitting, which happens to be me and my wife Megan were sitting next to Pav and Lauren, Matthew Pavlich and Lauren, which is great, right?
2: Yeah.
4: And our kids were a couple of rows down next to them and they were sitting almost next to Kathy Freeman and Gary Ablett Jr. And this whole thing was going on.
3: Everyone that required tickets got them in the end.
4: They did, Joel,
3: great.
4: Absolutely. So that worked out really well. It gets obviously during the game and it's going Freo's way. So everyone's getting excited. I'm trying, again, not to get ahead of myself. There was amazing periods until the 17-minute mark of the last quarter. I wasn't sitting in the right spot. And a guy from the AFL said, no, you've got to come back and sit in your seat because we're going to have to come and get you at some stage.
3: Yeah.
4: Again, I'm like, oh, don't get too far ahead.
3: Yeah.
4: And all of a sudden it got to the 5-minute mark and Paddy Voss kicked
2: the goal. So you saw that goal?
4: Saw the goal.
2: You heard the bells?
4: No.
2: You didn't hear it, so you'd
4: not
2: gone
4: at that
2: by this stage.
4: So they just picked, because that was 4 minutes 30, I reckon. So it was 5 minutes when they came and got me, and I kind of just saw Paddy Voss
2: as it disappeared
4: kick
2: into
4: that
2: the
4: goal.
2: Lift. Yeah.
4: And what happened is they came and got me, and I was walking in Pav and me and people around us are like giving it plenty of high fives and stuff.
2: Fives,
4: And I actually rang Ryan Daniels about this to debrief with him.
2: Yes,
4: I got taken by the AFL people and I start walking and people around me who were going for Fremantle were just
2: They were right behind me.
4: And I'm getting walked out.
2: Sean's kicked his chair away, everybody, because he's really getting into this.
3: I'm so invested right
4: Brisbane
3: now.
4: Simon Black, who I'm doing the cup with, he gets taken with me and I felt bad for him.
2: Oh,
4: this is awkward, you know? And everyone's high-fiving me and I get to this part where there's this big glass window and Ryan Daniels is banging on the window and other people were as I walk past and we're just giving it heaps of fists because this is happening.
2: This is it. It's history, right?
4: History.
2: The first one.
4: And then we walk through the crowd and we get to and I'm throwing some names out, Joel, that mightn't mean anything to you, but Paul Roos is going to give out the coaching medal.
2: Yes.
3: Yeah.
4: And there was a guy called Paul Chapman who gives out the best on ground medal. Anyway, we jump into the lift at this stage. Just as we close, these bells go. Paul Roos goes, what's that?
2: And on what's that? Has he Is he joking?
4: No, he lives a lot of the year in America, so he has no idea. And then Paul Chapman, an old player that played for Geelong, he was a star back in the day, he said, that's Wharfy time. And I was like, oh, yeah, this is great. The doors close.
2: Yes.
4: We go down into the basement of the MCG, and you've got to walk through the car park of the MCG, which is underground.
2: It is at Optus Stadium,
4: to get to the bottom level where you could then walk and get to a position where you can walk out in the ground. So I'm walking through and I'm blown away, right? This is actually happening.
2: This is the moment. It's happening.
4: This is happening. And we walk and we get towards the Dockers change rooms first, and there was one of our board members, recent board members, who was already lining up to go inside the change rooms to celebrate with the team.
2: Yes.
3: Wow.
4: And then all the kids who come out on the field to give the medals.
2: Oh, yes.
4: They had already chucked them into purple jumpers. They'd apparently, which I didn't know this, they'd loaded the confetti guns with the colours as well.
2: Yes.
4: And then we keep walking.
3: I
4: heard a song. I heard some music play, and I didn't recognise the song, and I knew that Brisbane had scored. Because after Brisbane score, there's like a bit of music
2: depending on which player has kicked the goal.
4: And then
2: it's Country Roads for Charlie Cameron. Yep.
4: And then we walk out to be able to see the ground and what's going on, and just my heart just sunk. We were five points in front.
2: Yeah.
4: And at that stage, I just knew that we're in trouble. I hadn't seen at all what had happened because I'm walking through the bloody basement of the MCG. And then, my heart was sinking, and I could just, Simon, and the whole time I'm feeling sorry for Simon Blackrock.
3: Yeah, and has he said anything to you at this stage? Has he congratulated you?
4: I think he did. He said, oh, mate, good on you, mate, that kind of stuff, as we walk down. And then we walk out, and then it was the five-point mark. And then all of a sudden, it was a turnover at the half-back line. The ball got kicked to Lachie Neal. He eventually got it. Yeah. He miskicked it, and it just landed perfectly for his Brisbane player. Like, it was just bizarre. Kicked it into Logan Morris, and they hit the front. And I was just beside myself.
2: Oh, sure.
4: And you go from the point of the people standing next to you to walk you out on the ground to them just leaving you alone.
2: Oh, no.
3: Yeah.
2: I just can't even look you in the eye then. Oh,
3: I'm not dealing with this.
4: And we were aware of the time. There was 30-odd seconds to go. They end up being Freo got the clearance, got it going forward. A couple of moments didn't happen for the Dockers, but they got a boundary throw in the middle of the ground. And the whole idea, obviously, with this amount of time to go is that you're going full out attack.
2: Mm.
4: And Luke Jackson goes to flick the ball behind his head, and Caleb Sarong's running onto it. Now, if you're defending Caleb, your team's in front, and you've got all you're trying to do is stop that player.
2: Yeah.
4: Will Ashcroft didn't even bother about it.
2: But the bounce of the ball, though, like
4: that jackknifed.
2: It's like that ball just was remote controlled by somebody else. Like, it was crazy the way that ball bounced.
4: It just completely jackknifed, and Will got it, and Logan ended up kicking goal at the end of the, like, with second to go of the game. But it was just incredible the way it ended in that sense. So then they opened the fence.
2: So they're like stripping off all the kids to get them into the Brisbane jumpers.
4: They got them dressed, and they opened the gate, and all these people just stream on. Remember this lady from the AFL saying, oh, I guess she just said it like this. Oh, I guess you can go over with your team.
2: No.
4: And so I'm like,
3: this is heartbreaking.
4: I'm just walking. So I walk on the oval. You know, all the people from Brisbane are just ballistic.
2: It's the true agony and ecstasy of sport. Like in one frame, it's extraordinary. So the devastation and the absolute exhilaration of the Lions. It's so cruel.
4: It's so cruel. And I walked out feeling like I didn't belong, first of all. I'm wearing my suit, and I'm just kind of walking out. I get to the middle of the ground, and I was able to see Justin, bit of a cuddle with him, and he was just blown away that it didn't go away.
2: Yeah.
4: And then he got all the players in, and I was kind of just still standing.
2: Yeah.
4: I was like, spare dick. What am I doing here?
3: Yeah.
4: What do I do next is the other question. So I kind of just stand there with my hands in my pocket. All the guys, then after Justin's talked to them, they're coming around, and then I'm getting eye contact. I didn't know whether I didn't want to get in everybody's way.
2: You're being respectful. Yeah, that's right. But also, you're a big part of it, really. Yeah. So
4: So then, I think it was the first one to come over to me was Josh Tracy, and he was visibly upset and he was crying. Right.
2: So, and of course, because he had the potential to kick that goal. It was an incredible last minute tackle that meant that he didn't kick that goal. But if he did kick that goal, the result could have been very different. And you just go, I feel for him, because even though there are a lot of moments in a game that can ultimately contribute to a win, there's a lot of focus on him and that kick, and you go that, which is undue. Like, you know what I mean?
4: Well, from the point kick in, we kicked the goal straight away.
2: Yeah.
4: But that, you're right, Nat. Yeah, that could have been another momentum shifter, whatever the case is. And he's apologising to me, right? And he's upset, and he's apologising to me, and I couldn't feel any worse because it's not my show, mate. This is you. This is you and the team that have done it. He's upset, and he's apologising to me, and I couldn't feel any worse because. It's not my show, mate. This is you. This is you and the team that have done an incredible job. And then
2: there's nothing you can say to them in that moment either. No. That's going to make things better.

0: Normally,
1: about it, yeah.
0: They would wait until right to the end, so that it's almost a guaranteed victory.
1: Mm-hmm.
0: That was at the 4:20 mark of the game. The reason why they played that is the AFL said you can only play it after
1: once.
0: A goal.
1: Yes,
0: and
1: yes.
0: You can only play it once.
1: That's right.
0: And it was after a goal. Now, Freo play that. Generally, they can play it at any time during the game. So that was the goal by Paddy Voss with 4 minutes something to go. Then they've gone,
1: For a 17-point lead.
0: I don't know if we're going to get to play it. Yeah. The AFL was really wanting it to be played as part of the theatre of the whole thing.
1: Yes. And it was. It was a part of the theatre.
0: And the whole thing went bananas, obviously. Yeah. Fremantle got carried away. But the best part about what Brisbane did, they'd already spoken about this. So Freo hadn't spoken about Wharfie time because they just, it's not a thing for them. The boys are out there playing.
1: It comes on towards the end.
2: That's not something you should be focusing on.
0: No.
2: Yeah.
0: But Brisbane had the conversation if this comes on, no, that's a flick for us to go all out attack.
1: Yeah.
0: We're going all out attack. It's not for them, it's for us.
1: Yeah.
0: And I think from a sports psychology point of view, that is really well planned.
1: And now every team will do that, Sean.
0: Yeah, it's not going to work this time around. Absolutely. But that's the reason why it was played at that time, and it was early.
1: Yeah.
0: You wouldn't play it that way.
1: No.
0: And it fired Brisbane up, and they went all out attack. And normally, and I saw Nathan Buckley go through this on AFL 360, he said you needed 12 things in a row to go perfectly right for them to win that game.
1: And they
0: 12.
1: Did.
0: And he's talking about the bounce of the ball, the way the ball was directed at every occasion, and it went right. Mm. Zach Bailey kicked a goal. He smashed into Caleb Sarong, and I was underground, so I didn't see this until I watched the replay about 100 times. How did that happen?
1: Mm.
0: Well, he hit him in the face and pushed him off, which, you know, he could have caught a free kick a million times over, but grand final, whatever. Yeah. But he kicked his snap, and it went straight through the middle.
1: I know.
0: Charlie Cameron had kicked the one beforehand, which is, okay, get that. But the miss kick by Lockie Neal, and it went straight into his teammate on the right angle so that he could take two steps and kick it. It just happened so perfectly for them. And, yeah, people have broken down plays where Hayden Young could have taken the ball over the boundary line and Shea Bolton was the same. Yeah. You know, they were right there. Okay, well, that's just taking the ball over the boundary line. Yeah. That's like a miss kick, a drop mark.
1: Yes, and there's 1,000 of those.
0: None of those happened in that period.
1: Yeah.
0: It was just it didn't go their way.
1: Yeah.
0: Hayden Young was one player who, again, I was having a bit of a cuddle on the ground. I was able to speak to, I messaged a lot of them and spoke to a few of the players after the game. And one person I didn't was Alex Pearce. And the reason, if he was playing and didn't do his Achilles/calf that he did, the Dockers just win, right? He is a great human being, a terrific leader.
1: Yeah, yeah, yeah. And he would have stood up in those last sort of panic-stricken moments as well. I think, big loss to lose him. And even when he did go down and he knew instantly.
0: Yeah.
1: He wasn't fully fit going in. I know he didn't train with the main group at the captain's run. But you're not going to play him.
0: No way. Yeah. And he was going off at that stage. And so he was, I'd seen him on the ground. He was on his crutches and I wondered if I should go and see him. I stayed away for a second and I spoke to him Sunday night and he said, sorry for not seeing you after the game. I wanted to, but I just knew I wouldn't be able to hold my emotions in because I had to get up and speak.
2: Yeah.
0: And that's how
1: he apologised to you.
0: Yeah. And again, I'm like, mate.
2: Because how did the rest of your day unfold? What did you do after that? Because I was like, maybe I need to take Sean to Rebs.
0: That's a nightclub, by the way, everyone.
1: Yep.
0: Joel, that was a really good question. So when I was standing around, I'm like, what do I do? Do I walk off? So I end up going into the change rooms, but again, I'm just kind of meters
1: pretty somber
0: back.
1: Mood, yeah. I imagine.
0: I saw our good friend Kelsey Brown. We were having a bit of a hug. She was very upset.
1: Yes.
0: And then it got to a point where I'm like, I can't stay around here any longer. And then I headed back up to...
2: Where the Lions party.
0: Yeah. I headed up to the area that we were standing in and they had like it was a luncheon area, right? So it was behind the glass. And so I walked in there. My wife she'd been very emotional and she'd had a couple of sherbets. The old CEO of the AFL, Gillon McLachlan, is in there.
2: Yeah.
0: Megan's got him crying. He was upset. He cried. He cried because Megan was so upset. So it's Drew and Amber Banfield and then the McLachlans.
1: Amazing.
0: And then Dom Dollar was in the corner. And I'll bring this up because my kids couldn't, after a while, they were really upset. And then they go, Dom Dollar.
1: I've got to go and talk to Dom Dollar.
0: Get a photo. So they got on with it really quickly. But
1: that's good.
0: It was devastating. And it was very difficult to be out of there. And to all those players. Can I also, I just want to say to everybody who reached out to me who was wanting to check on my welfare, I do appreciate it. including 2 days.

0: days ago, I walked down 8 o'clock in the morning. I'm out the front on the beach down in Bali.
1: In Bali, yeah.
0: And I did see this guy just moving really fast. He was running along the beach. And then it got closer and he stopped and it was Joel Selwood.
2: Yeah.
0: And he stopped because he seen me and the first thing he did is hug me.
1: Oh.
0: And he just wanted to, and he said, oh, mate, I felt so sorry for you. And I'm like, my team lost.
1: The true victim in all of this, Sean McManaman.
0: I know, but it was really lovely for everyone who sent me a message and reached out to me, so I do appreciate it. Nathan, Matt and Sean.

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1: Oh, she got it.
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1: Caitlin Bassett in the house. Now, Seabass. Speaking of in the house, Seabass.
2: Our house is going to get a little bit busier over the holiday period.
1: So by the holiday, you mean at Christmas, right?
2: Yes, at Christmas time.
1: So talk us through. So at Christmas, you will have a 8-week-old baby?
2: Eight to 12,
1: maybe. Yep.
2: We're going to have a fresh puppy.
3: Okay.
2: We're getting the puppy the first week of December. Yes. So that'll be great. We have some in-laws coming to stay as well.
1: Some in-laws being
2: my partner's parents are going to come over. They'll visit the baby for the first time, which will be lovely. Yes. Sally and Ian, bless their cotton socks. We will also have his sister and her partner and their two children coming to stay with us over Christmas.
3: So that's plus six and a newborn and a puppy. So eight more bodies in your house.
2: Yep, pretty much. And Reese and myself. So yeah, it's going to be a full house. We have the space. This is why we have the space. So we've got some spare bedrooms and we'll get a couple of bits and pieces just to accommodate them.
1: Callum, you've got a new baby.
2: Yeah, well, I mean, the baby's going to be perfect and sleep through the night.
3: Yeah, you'll be right.
1: Okay, let me just pause for a second while all the mums in Perth laugh. Yep. There it is. Oh, that poor innocent child, they're saying.
2: Yeah.
1: By child, they mean you.
2: I mean, to start off with, it was just going to be Reese's sister and family. And then I think it was like, well, if they're coming over, his parents thought, well, we want to, because we want to spend Christmas with the grandkitties. Yes. And
1: have they heard of Airbnb?
2: They probably have, but. Okay, to be fair, they're not going to stay with us for very long, is my understanding.
1: It's your understanding.
2: It's how I've been sold.
1: So, but not very long. Is that a week? Is that 2 days? What's not very long?
2: So, his parents will be here for 2 weeks and his sister will be here for 10 days.
1: That is long. That's a long time. How old are the children?
2: 6 and 4, maybe. But they're going to be off travelling and going down south for part of it. So it's probably just going to be in the lead
1: using
2: up
1: you as
2: to
1: a base
2: Christmas.
1: Going...
2: In my head, it's probably going to be around 5 nights, maybe 5 or 6 nights.
3: And that's then
2: they'll,
3: in your
2: total. Yeah, yep. And then they'll go down to down south. So they will be Airbnb-ing it. They've got cars, so they're a little bit more independent. Yeah, yep. I don't feel like we're going to have to ferry them around. But they've never been to Perth. His sister's never been to Perth, which
1: so
2: I think
1: you're kind of
2: great.
1: Hosting them, like
2: we
1: because
2: are
1: you are
2: them.
1: You want to show them the best of Perth,
2: yes,
1: like
2: exactly.
1: Yeah.
2: Yes.
1: So with your baby, with your newborn baby and your newborn puppy.
2: And the puppy. I think it'll be great. But I'm slightly nervous just because I've never been through this before, so I don't know what the baby's sleep schedule is going to be like. I don't know, am I going to be fit to entertain people? Am I going to be just exhausted because I haven't been sleeping well?
1: Yeah.
2: Will I even want to put on clothes? Because I understand that when you're in the thick of it, you're just wearing pajamas.
1: You're a dairy cow.
3: You are a dairy cow. Yeah, you are.
2: So we're just going to have to wait and see.
1: Oh, Caitlin.
2: But, yeah, I was slightly concerned.
1: You're brave.
2: Yeah. Like, it could be worse. I can think of all the ways that it could be worse, but also I'm a little bit nervous about
3: what
2: having
3: What happens if they settle in and they're having such a good time and then they decide to stay? They can save more.
2: I mean,
3: how are you going to say no?
2: If they're looking after the baby, then it's a different kettle of fish. If they're helping out. I think, though, like, his sister has kids. They get it. Like... Hopefully.
1: That's what amazes me is because they do have children that they're thinking, oh, we should not be imposing on them at this time.
2: Mm. I mean, if it was me, I would want my own space, but that's just me personally.
1: Yes. But if it was me, I'd be saying, oh, she's got a brand new baby. I mean, so is Reese, I suppose. So the two of them have a brand new baby. The last thing they want is visitors, a house full of visitors, including little children. Mm. If the children are a little bit older, you know that they could play with a puppy or whatever, but they're still pretty young. Those kids need amusement and they're going to have their, screaming tantrums and whatever. They're going to have their witching hour and everything and you're like...
3: Send them over to Adventure World, let them run loose from your house.
2: Every day I've been looking into some of the activities they can do and I know that they're pretty proactive. They will go off and they'll go out and about. It'll be great to have them over for Christmas. In the past couple of years we've gone over to Sydney and shacked up with them. So, I mean, is this returning the favour? Well, I guess. But
3: a couple of weeks. It's tough.
2: How long?
1: They didn't have a newborn baby at the time, did they?
2: No.
1: No. Let's talk Caitlin off the ledge, although I think I've talked her onto it.
2: I know. In my head, I'm like, they're my family. They love me. But now I'm apprehensive.
1: House guests and
2: so
1: new
2: much,
1: babies.
3: Leaving.
1: Let's talk about that.
0: Nova's Nathan, Nat and Sean.
4: The clock ticking on the wall. Losing sleep, losing track of the tears I cry. Every drop is a waterfall. Every breath is a break in the

0: Matt and Sean on Nova.
1: Caitlin Bassett's in the house and she's heavily with child. We're very excited for the birth of this baby, Seabass. But you, come Christmas, you've got going to have 6 visitors in the house.
2: Yes.
1: So 4 adults and 2 children, little children, yes. 6 and 4.
2: A newborn, a puppy and myself and Reese. So they're 8. Yeah, 8 of us, 8 bodies.
1: And let's not gloss over the newborn thing because that, I think, is probably the biggest stress of all. Is it a good idea to have guests and a newborn? This is the question that we're asking. Mm. Let's go to Ali in Rockingham. Morning, Ali.
3: We're just wondering if this is a good thing. Have you been through this before?
4: I have an identical situation. Mm. It turned out to be a bit of a nightmare. I'm sorry to tell you.
1: Okay, talk us through the situation. How old was the baby when the visitors arrived?
4: Well, we'd actually emigrated, so I fell pregnant the first week of actually getting in the country.
3: Oh, you're celebrating. Let's get on it.
2: Such a fertile land here in Australia.
4: For sure. So 9 months later, come September, I had my baby, and who is 3 weeks old, and we had 2 sets of visitors from the UK who were my husband's best friends. One had 2 adults and then 2 children, a 3-year-old and an 8-year-old. And the other ones were 2 adults who had no kids. And they were lovely, but obviously they didn't have kids and weren't going to particularly have children, so didn't really have a handle on the whole child situation. But they were like, before we come over, the adults that had kids said, oh, I hope it's okay. We've got a doctor's clearance and everything for the 3-year-old because he's just had a really big serious bout of chicken pox.
1: Oh, God. Oh, Ali, that's not what you want to hear.
4: I know. And I was like, you know, being a really nervous first-time mum, never having had a newborn baby before, I was really protective, you know, and I was hormonal as well, and I was breastfeeding through the night and I've had no sleep, so I was, like, crying every 5 minutes. I'm like, no, that's fine. I'm sure it'll be fine. So basically they were staying for a month. Within 2 weeks, I was like, oh, Connor, my baby Connor, who's going to be 18 next week, by the way, is that a rash on his stomach? Oh, my God. Oh. Before I knew it, within 24 hours, he was absolutely covered in chicken.
1: Ali, that's the worst scenario.
4: Oh, my God. I was just like on my knees. My husband, I told him, and he could see my face. I was ropeable. I was going to kill him because I didn't want it to happen at that time anyway.
3: Yeah.
4: Because I said, it's just going to be so hectic. We've never been parents for. I never even wanted kids.
1: Connor must be glad to hear that.
3: You just wanted to practice.
2: Did they at least go off and entertain themselves, or were you expected to, you know, entertain and cook and clean for them too?
4: Oh, everything. And then when I actually asked, would it be any opportunity that maybe somebody could give me a little bit of help with cleaning? They're like, we're on holiday. We haven't come here.
1: No way!
2: Stop it!
1: I would, Ali,
2: kick them out.
1: They are monsters.
2: How did you survive?
1: No wonder you left England.
2: I mean, you can't drink at that stage, I'm guessing, while you're breastfeeding. But what did you do to survive?
4: Oh, my God, I just had to keep going out for walks. I'm like, oh, you really enjoy walking.
3: Oh, she's just steaming.
1: Still get poxy little baby for a walk. That's what she did. Oh, Ali, that story. Oh, thank you. There's a cautionary tale. Seabass, no chicken pox.
2: Yep.
1: Draw a line through that. Laura's in Bennett Springs. Hello. Trying to give Seabass some advice here. Talk her through it. What's your take?
5: Look, I think all these stories, you're just going to get closer to the ledge. But look, I didn't have people staying, but I hosted Christmas last year with a newborn. Oof. They were like, it's going to be hot. Instead of going out with the baby, we'll come to you.
1: Oh.
5: And you think, there's plenty of hands. You have a break because someone can hold the baby. No, I was a Christmas dairy cow. The baby doesn't want anyone else. It only wants mum. And it was so hot with the air conditioning, all the extra people. She was just in a nappy.
1: Yes.
5: I was in a room away from Christmas celebrations feeding because she was so unsettled with the amount of people in the house. They're all out in the pool having a great time, and there I am tidying up the kitchen with a baby in my arm and on the boob. So it was... Love my family, but it was.
1: And then they just swat off going, oh, that was great, thank you. And you're like, oh, my God,
5: like,
1: this is a nightmare.
5: So I'm like, get out of my house.
2: Yeah, they took all the good leftovers too, didn't they, the buggers?
3: Well, I've got to think, my mum, we've got a lot of people come over, mum, for Christmas Day, and she's just in the kitchen.
1: Yes.
3: Oh, I feel for her so much. People are helping her, but there's not enough people to help for the amount of people that are there.
2: It's all the planning that goes into it. Yeah. Right. What time does the food need to go on? How much food do we need? Do we have all the plates? Do we have seats?
1: Yes. When does the turkey go in? Yeah. When does it come out? There's a lot. Thanks, Laura. Kim's in Melville. Hello, Kim. This is like group therapy at the moment, Kim. So talk to Seabass about having visitors and newborns.
0: Yeah, so my baby was about 6 weeks old, first child, so first time mum. Mm. And mother-in-law thought she'd come over from interstate for a visit on her way back from Ireland, you know, so planned it all.
1: Yeah.
0: That sounded like a good idea. 6 weeks postpartum, what could go wrong? everything goes wrong because the wheels are falling off. And
2: I was about to say, that's what they told me.
0: Yeah,
2: 6 weeks is like D-Day where you want to give up.
0: Exactly. She acted like she was at a hotel and was, you know, what time will dinner be ready, things like that. And I thought, okay, we've got to get this sleep sorted because, you know, I wasn't really getting much sleep.
1: Yes.
0: So sleep when the baby sleeps was, you know, something that everybody tells you.
1: But it is impossible, by the way, yes.
0: And she decided in the next room to teach herself how to play the Irish piccolo.
1: Why? These people deserve a special place in hell. Like, that is...
0: Oh, my God. Absolutely.
1: And this woman, we know that she has had a baby at some point in her life, and yet she still did not have any empathy for your situation, Kim.
0: Correct.
1: Was she any good at the Irish piccolo?
0: Mother-in-law.
2: Did she play some jaunty lullabies for you?
3: Ex-mother-in-law.
0: Not at all. No, it was a nightmare. I was in the room on my phone texting my husband saying, you need to do something about your mother.
1: Yes, or she won't survive. She won't. There's an Irish piccolo that's about to be placed somewhere very delicate.
3: Exactly. She played it. Exactly. Yeah, get it. Nathan, Nat and Sean.
6: 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There's $1,000 in this first envelope. 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

0: Matt and Sean. Nova.
1: Joel is in a one-sided feud with Verity from the gym.
2: And I've not made up a fake name for her.
1: No,
2: because
1: that's
2: I never do, because it doesn't feel truthful for me when I tell the story. No. So Verity's a real person.
1: Yep.
2: And she's a real piece of work. She has done nothing wrong except at all, except be really fit and beautiful. But she's recently, fired a little grenade my way and taken treadmill 10 at the gym to go to.
1: Shots fired.
3: That's enough, mate.
1: Treadmill 10 is yours.
2: And at this gym, like, the trainers are kind of like rock stars, so you sort of pick your classes based on the trainers. Mm. So she likes the same trainers as I do, so we go to the same classes.
1: Mm. She knows.
2: She's normally treadmill 18. I'm normally treadmill 10. We know our sides, but she has decided to take my
3: treadmill. She's crossed the floor.
1: Yeah.
3: Literally.
2: She actually has, like, the door's in the middle to the edge of the class.
1: Mm. Yes.
2: So she's come down south side.
3: She knows better.
1: She's Putin and treadmill 10 is Ukraine. That's what's happened here.
2: Correct.
1: It's a land grab.
2: That is a good way to put it. Thank you. It really is.
1: You're welcome.
2: And I'm fired up.
1: So one-way feuds, because it's no fun if they know about it. No. Jo's in Secret Harbour. Shh. Hello.
4: Hello.
3: Hey, Jo.
1: Okay, Jo, as well as living in a secret suburb, you're also in a secret feud. What's going on?
4: Well, the Lollipop Man. I'm in a feud with the Lollipop Man.
3: Great. Oh, yes.
2: What's he done?
4: Well, I drive past him every day and I wave to him and he does not wave. And he waves to everybody else in front of me. I see him do it. But not me.
3: Does he?
4: Not me.
3: So, mate,
4: I think it,
2: what's his problem?
4: Because I nearly ran him over once because he was in my eyes.
3: Well, there might be something there.
1: This sounds like you're both in a one-sided feud with one another, because he's making a statement as well, isn't he?
4: Mm. Well, I try. I've even opened the window and waved.
3: Oh,
4: no, nothing.
3: You're trying to bridge the gap.
1: Yeah, but
3: apologise.
1: But one tie was on his foot, so it was hard to.
2: He was grimacing.
4: No, I didn't hit him. I did not.
1: Joe, good.
3: You would have thought you'd been able to wear him down by.
1: I know, right? Just repeatedly doing it. You're going to have to up the ante. So I think maybe not beat the horn, because that sounds a bit aggressive, but have one of those party whistles and just blow that at him out the window, maybe.
2: Yeah.
1: Maybe high five him. Maybe
2: flash him.
1: Start bringing presents. Even.
4: I'm going to do that. Take him a coffee. Actually, that was my next move.
2: I don't know
4: what else to do.
2: Yeah. No, I do it. You know, when they go low, you go high, as Michelle Obama says.
1: Indeed. Kiri is in Ravenswood. Hello. We're talking one-sided feuds. What have you got for us?
5: Well, I was actually the Verity.
2: Oh. Tell me.
5: So I have a very distinctive name, and one day my friend had been hanging out socially with people from work, and she just happened to mention me. And one of the guys at work was like, "Oh, Kiri, like, did she used to work at this place?"
2: Yeah.
5: And I was like, yeah, she did, she did. And he goes, "Oh, my ex-girlfriend hated her."
1: What did you do, Kiri?
5: I don't think I did much, but to be fair, I wasn't a huge fan of hers either. But he just unloaded on all the things she used to say about me when she would get home from work.
3: Oh, and you knew nothing of this. Oh.
5: No, like, she gave me bad vibes, but that was about it. I was very polite and fine with her, and I ended up leaving anyway. But, apparently she really had it in for me.
2: Yeah, because when you don't like someone, then you start, overthinking it, and you start finding every last flaw.
1: Yes, that's right.
2: Everything they do starts to annoy you a lot, Verity.
1: Even if you're just going around about your business.
2: Yeah. Mm. And you're like, oh, they're doing that to annoy me. No, they're not.
1: Mm. All right, up next we've got Verity from Melbourne. No, only joking.
2: Good.
1: It's Tanya from Applecross. Hello. Are you in a one-sided feud?
6: Yes. So... at the complex where I work, a new tenant moved in and she's got this sexy little MX-5, which I actually appreciate the car. Anytime you drive into the car park and everyone's in their mum SUVs and their, four-wheel drive, you think there's a car park available and then you pull up all excited and there's this tiny little MX-5 and it's not even catfishing me, it's just carfishing me every day.
2: This is the level of petty I know that feeling. I hate those tiny cars. Finally, I found a park. No, it's a little car.
1: So you're angry at her, not all the people driving the big cars.
3: No,
1: you're angry at her.
2: No, fair enough. I'm with Tanya.
1: It's sexy.
6: Yeah. I just can't get on board with it.
1: Yeah. Do you know the driver? Do you know who it is? Or you're kind of angry at the entity that is the driver of this car?
6: No,
7: No, I know the driver. She's the new strata manager. So I've got to be nice to her because she can't actually
3: stick us out. Yeah, you'll be out.
1: Not only does she have a sexy little car, she's got power.
2: Oh,
7: she's
2: Tanya.
7: Got the power to go behind her. Nathan, Nat and Sean. Nova.
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0: and Susie O'Neill.
1: Soldier Boy's going for president.
2: Wait, did you say Soldier Boy?
1: Yes.
3: Soldier Boy, I'm in it. Oh. Why me crack it? Why me roll? Why me crack that Soldier Boy? That Superman.
4: I mean, I can't think of anyone better than him.
2: I mean, they don't have anyone better in there right now.
1: Maybe not. Maybe be safer.
4: Well, Trump can't be. Honestly, you can't let anyone, you can't rule anyone out,
2: no,
4: really.
2: You can't.
1: Yeah, it's bizarre over in the US, isn't it?
4: Yeah.
1: So Soldier Boy posted on his Instagram, Soldier Boy 2028, saying that he's exploring a move from business, music and technology into public service. And then he started listing his priorities.
2: Oh, yeah.
1: It's a kind of like a pitch, like he's... His priorities include jobs, opportunity, education, criminal justice reform, and technology and AI.
4: I mean, I can say that. I mean,
1: you that know sentence?
4: Yeah.
1: Yeah, exactly.
4: What's he going to do about it?
1: Yeah. But it made me think, in Australia, Australia, who do you reckon, what celebrity could be a good PM?
2: Oh, jeez. Mm. Jeez, that's a tough one.
4: Soldier Boy's like, I'm trying to think of what the equivalent is in Australia.
2: Mm.
4: Like Illy.
2: Really? Illy's a PM.
4: You know?
2: One of those rappers, 360 or
4: 360.
2: Pez. Yeah, for PM. Hilltop Hoods.
4: One of the Hilltops.
2: Yeah,
1: one of
2: yeah,
1: them.
2: Yeah.
1: Well, if we're going down the music path, what about a Hugh Jackman?
2: I could see Hugh doing politics.
1: He'd be pretty good.
2: I could see him being fair.
4: Yeah.
2: I'm trying to think who actually would do an okay job or actually enjoy it. You know what I mean? I could see Russell Crowe getting into it.
1: I could see Russell Crowe getting into it.
2: Yeah.
4: Yeah.
2: And he'd speak to you like Maximus, so you'd have to listen.
1: What about Hughesy? Yeah. What about Hughesy? He's really outspoken at the moment in politics.
2: Yeah.
1: He's getting a lot of support.
2: Is he getting support?
1: Yeah,
2: heaps of support. I see him getting, like, slandered.
1: No, well, people I know that run small businesses, say to me, oh, my God, how good's Hughesy on Instagram? Like, I think that he's like, speaking for the small business people.
2: Right.
4: Oh, yeah, well, he's getting stuck into Albanese.
1: Yeah.
2: Hates the government.
4: But yeah.
1: Yeah, that sort of thing. So, like, what about, this person would definitely get in, I reckon. I don't know how he'd go. Robert Irwin?
2: Yeah.
1: He's popular.
4: Very popular.
2: It
4: depends what they all stand for. But, yeah. You know, just the popularity stakes.
1: Yeah. I can't think of many girls. I'm trying to think of someone.
2: Oh, yeah.
1: Probably a sports person. Ash Barty?
4: I mean, there's a likability there, obviously.
1: Yeah. Yep. It made me think, when I was thinking about sports people getting into politics, it made me think about, do you remember when Mal Meninga,
4: I've seen anxiety listening to that.
1: I don't know what he was going for. Was it a state position?
4: I'm going to say senator. That could be wrong. I feel like he was in Canberra getting interviewed by the ABC, so which made me think it was federal or Senate sort of stuff.
1: Yeah, and this was like his first interview when he was deciding to become a politician, right?
4: It was day one of his campaign.
2: And here's the audio.
5: Why are you standing? A number of reasons. I guess throughout my sporting career, I've had the urge to do community work, and I think I've really worked hard on that aspect my 16 years in Canberra. The thing about that is that I guess a public figure, and I was put on the podium where I was just a person out there making sure that I was I'm buggered. I'm sorry.
6: So Marilyn Meninga is leaving the studio, and he says that he can't do it.
4: That was it.
1: That was it.
4: He never did nothing.
2: Like, it looks like it was a dare. Like, someone set him up for that.
4: Yeah, how could you not, like, you know?
2: Yeah. I'm bugging stuff this. I've realised what I'm doing.
4: Yeah, just fraud.
1: I could totally relate to that.
4: Not him being a fraud, just a fraud in that role. Yeah. Obviously, he went on to great things, Australian coach and blah, blah, blah, but just wasn't cut out for Mel.
1: Wasn't in his lane. Because I could see that, though. You know, it sounds like a good idea. Yeah, he can do it.
4: Yeah, someone's telling him to do it.
1: And then when you start trying to sell it, you're like, oh, my God.
2: He's in a similar situation with the Perth Bears right now. He took over. He's like, yeah, I'll do it. It'll be great. And then PNG's getting all the support. And he's just like,
4: yeah. But at least he knows rugby league.
2: Yeah.
4: He's like, politics is different. At least he's in his stronghold of rugby league. League wheelhouse.
2: Yeah.
1: I love it that he's so honest.
2: I'm done with this.
4: Brutal.

0: Clancy and Susie O'Neill.
1: I just mentioned Panadol. They had turning 70, apparently, and they've conducted a huge survey about things that annoy Aussies the most, particularly through the hot summer months. And Today's Show reporter, Peter Feagan.
2: Stop it.
1: The great Feagues. is on the streets of... Where are you? You seem to be on the Gold Coast a lot for no apparent reason when you do these crosses. I mean, I know it's convenient for you, mate, but...
3: Yeah, convenient. It's about an hour from home, but yeah.
1: What's going mate, on?
3: Mate, this is... Lutzy, you would have had a few Panadols in your time, mate. This is a list of things that annoy Aussies the most, particularly in the warmer months. Great talking point this morning. Everyone on the Gold Coast keen to have their say. Nick, I'll need a drum roll if I can. Mate, press the button.
1: That's going to take at least 10 seconds, mate.
4: Hi, Feags, while we're waiting.
3: Hello, Suze.
4: Okay, here we go,
3: Feags. There you go. The number one thing that annoys people the most is the sound of a buzzing mosquito. There you go. That is the one thing that gets Aussies the most. Now, on the list too, it was the buzzing mosquito. Coming in a close second was getting into a stinking hot car in the middle of summer. People hate that.
4: Yep.
3: Flies were up there. Busting a plugger, being swooped by a magpie is on the list. Also, dodging bindies.
2: And
3: for female listeners, when you spot a huntsman right before you're about to go to bed and you can't get it, and you know the huntsman is around the house somewhere, that featured quite heavily.
4: I've got so many questions on that.
1: I agree with that one totally.
4: I don't mind spiders because my mum always told me they eat the insects.
2: Well, I said good.
3: Yes.
4: So I don't mind them.
1: But isn't there some stat fees that there's like five times in your life one crawls into your mouth or something like that?
3: We've been taken to the streets this morning to ask a few people. I thought your listeners would appreciate this. They'll no doubt want to chime in. Other things that are annoying people, let me tell you, politicians featured very predominantly on this list. Also, but when you buy a meat pie, guys, here's a question. When you buy a meat pie, is the sauce free or do you have to pay for it? Why? If you buy the pie, you get the sauce. That was another thing that really annoyed people this morning. Also, Lutzy's chat was on there.
4: Lutzy's what?
3: Nick joke.
1: Just by chat. Please don't make a joke about Susie right now. Just leave it with us two.
4: It's not a great day for me, Feags.
3: There you go.
2: And can I say, follow up, you swallow zero spiders in your sleep during your life. That is a myth, apparently.
1: Okay, there you go.
4: What about people, Figs, who eat bananas and you can hear their teeth hit as they're biting
2: it?
3: Susie
1: also doesn't like male drivers, apparently.
4: Specifically middle-aged ones.
1: Or potentially some ethnicity she won't go into as well, but we don't know.
3: Yeah,
1: Figs.
3: Loud eaters are definitely on the list. I thought I'd throw it over to your listeners, guys. I'll set you up.
2: Oh, there you go.
1: He put
2: the phones out,
1: Figs. Oh, I like that. Figs is throwing the phones.

0: No dramas. Thanks for that, guys. I just sat silently for 30 seconds. Nah, good one. No, I'll do that again for you.
1: No. He's never happy, is he, Feeks? Never happy.
2: Lutzi and Susie O'Neill on Nova. 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

0: and Susie O'Neill.
1: But yesterday on the show, Suze, I think it was when we were talking about me going camping and then the toilet situation.
2: Yeah, I was chatting about rooming with a couple of girlfriends when I was away recently.
1: And you said this.
2: You know when people are going to sleep and they let off little fluffs? Or early in the morning, they let off little fluffs?
1: Yeah.
3: You can't do that when
2: That happened when we glamped the other day in that thing with the two girls. Someone let off a fluff early in the morning as they were waking up.
4: Just a good morning.
2: So that's, God,
3: the more I think about that situation...
1: The camping one.
3: Oh, like the sharing.
1: Shit, yeah, it was bad.
3: I know it's out of your control, but God, I'm not. That's. You know, come on.
1: I know. And then getting sick from it. Anyway, we don't need to go down there.
3: Yeah.
1: What we wanted to dig on, because our boss immediately came in from middle management buzz and said, "Did you say fluff on air this morning?" Mm. And just thought the word fluff was so funny.
2: Obviously, I meant flatulence. Is that how you say it? What do you call it? I mean, 13, 24, 10, if you want to chime in.
1: We wanted to know, on 13, 24, 10, did you have a funny word for it or your family have a funny word for it growing up?
2: Growing up, we called it pop-offs.
1: Right.
2: Someone did a pop-off.
3: Oh, I can't remember. I just think it was fart.
1: But see, we weren't allowed to say that.
2: I don't think that was a word when I was young.
1: Mine was embarrassing because...
3: I don't know. You might be thinking.
1: Because Mum told us it was called a windy bot. And I remember going into primary school saying windy bot, and that was when I first realised it wasn't real.
3: Great way to get bashed at school, Mum.
1: Yes, exactly.
3: Thanks
1: Mum. Yeah.
3: Oh, what did a windy bot?
2: Was that at the all boys school?
1: It was.
3: Dear.
1: You idiot.
2: Oh, jeez.
3: I can't remember what specifically that I was told. Mum's text me saying, she's right. We did a bomber.
1: A bomber.
3: Yeah, she's right. We did.
1: Bomber's not bad.
3: Mum just said we said a bomber. Oh, you did a bomber.
2: Did you find out when the word fart started? Oh, here we go.
3: I didn't.
2: The word fart dates back to the old English period before 1150.
3: Oh, so way before your time.
2: Originating from the old English word fartian, which means to break wind.
3: Fartian.
1: Fartian.
2: That's interesting, isn't it?
3: Fartian.
1: But there's plenty of different ways to say. Kate out of Kawongba, what did you guys used to say?
5: It's not me, it's my mother-in-law. She calls them Cracker Jacks.
3: That's not bad.
2: Cracker Jacks. That's a good one.
1: Cracker Jacks is
2: who
1: a good
2: left
1: one.
2: Off a Cracker Jack?
3: Gillian on the text line, crop dusting.
1: Oh, yeah.
2: Oh, crop dusting. Yeah. That's kind of when you walk and you do silent ones, isn't it?
1: Yes.
2: I think.
1: And you leave it behind.
3: And then it sort of follows you and it...
1: And you see everyone just go...
3: Crop dusting. That's the evil, actually.
2: Silent but deadly.
3: SBD.
2: Yeah.
1: Lee out of Green Bank, what have you got?
6: My family used to say, who shot a bunny?
1: Bommy.
6: No, bunny.
2: Who shot a bunny?
6: Yeah.
3: Shot a bunny.
1: What?
6: Don't ask me why, but that's what my dad always said.
2: That is funny.
1: Shoot a bunny.
2: On our family group, our extended family, like cousins, everything group text the other day, we're talking about how my nana, she used to fart a lot when she got older.
3: Oh, no.
2: And she would always open and close. If she was in the kitchen, she'd open and close the cupboard doors so people couldn't...
1: Oh, while she was letting it go.
2: Yeah, necessarily hear it.
1: Just going for it.
2: Yeah.
1: Kelly, out of Homeview, what have you got?
7: Okay, growing up, I'm with Suze. We called it popping off. We get a pop-off. But now I've got a seven-month-old grandson. We've decided to go toots. So he has little toots every now and then. And we say to him, did you toot, darling, you know? So that's going to be the word, I think, from now on.
1: Tooty.
2: I like that. Did you make that up?
7: He's a little tooter. I don't know. I think we just did. Mm. I don't know. One of us.
2: Invention of the word.
3: There you go. So shooting a bunny, just quickly, it's an ammunition term. It's some sort of when you shoot and it's a silent, almost like and so shooting a bunny means passing gas completely silently.
1: So that's the sound of a deadly
3: shooting. Yeah, it's CBD.
1: Shooting
3: a bunny.
1: Shooting a bunny. That's a good one.
3: Yeah.
1: Shoot the bunny.
2: Jeez.
3: Yeah.
1: Anyway, there you go.
2: What's the worst place you've done a fart?
1: That's a different phone topic. That's tomorrow.
2: I remember mine. Yeah. I was in church at primary school.
3: Oh, dear.
2: And my friend came up to me and she scared me by, you know, that at school they used to grab your side, its side behind
3: from behind.
2: You, behind and grab like the side of your waist.
3: And you just released.
2: And I went...
3: Really?
2: In church.
3: So it wasn't, you didn't shoot a bunny. It was like, you could hear it.
2: It was a, what do you call a loud one?
1: Yeah, like a real bad one.
2: It was a pop-off.
1: Yeah.

0: Bloodsy and Susie O'Neill.
1: Right now, one of our favourite presenters in the country.
2: Well, he's the most favourite, famous something or other.
3: Funniest.
2: Sam Pan!
4: Wow.
2: I'm on fire today,
4: coming. You are... You started off strong. What about, you know, for the next, just, I don't know, 5 to 6 minutes, just coherent sentences and be awesome from him. Just, do you ever give it a go?
2: I can't promise.
1: 5 to 6, try. Have you forgotten breakfast radio? 2 to 3, Sam.
4: Even better, Nick. Happy with that?
5: Let me get my question in first then,
4: 1 to 2?
5: Let me get my bit in before they start chatting. I was just looking at your Wikipedia page, Sam. I don't know if it's true.
4: Right.
5: Yeah. A, it says you've got a pet falcon called Hank, which I presume is not true. Okay.
2: You've got a falcon called Hank?
5: You've got a pet falcon called Hank. But this one, please tell me this is true. It says that you're a long-distance relative of Lorraine Desmond, who played Shirley Gilroy on A Country Practice.
2: Oh.
5: If anyone was born in the 70s like me,
2: is that true?
4: One of those is true, Susie.
2: Ooh.
5: Are you related to Lorraine?
2: No, it's the falcon.
4: No, it's the falcon. No! God, I miss Hank, though. I miss him. Birds don't live as long as you think. Lorraine Desmond who played Shirley on A Country Practice, is my mum's cousin.
5: Wow.
4: It was my mum's cousin because she's passed away.
5: Rest in peace. But, oh, God, okay. So,
2: when you said that,
4: rest in peace. Rest in peace, like this chat.
2: Yeah. Yeah. When you said Lorraine then, I was the only other Lorraine I could think of was Lorraine Bobbitt, which would have been, remember Lorraine Bobbitt?
4: It was Lorena. And also this
2: was
4: is
2: Lorraine.
4: Lorraine.
2: Oh, Lorraine, okay, so that's different.
4: Lorena.
2: Was it Lorena Bobbitt with an A on the end?
4: Should we start again?
1: Yeah. Join us now, Sam Payne, the one and only.
4: Hi, good to see you guys.
1: Hey, mate, great to have you on,
4: good
1: Sam.
4: Good morning.
1: Yeah, okay. Wow.
5: I'll stay out of it now.
1: Sam Payne Tonight returns on Monday, 8:40 on Channel 10, Sam.
4: Thanks for having me. Is that it?
2: No. I'm 3 series, who would have thought?
4: Yeah. I know. Yeah, that's 3 series, but... Just keep this in mind, Lutzy. There are only 8-episode series.
2: Yeah,
4: so
2: right.
4: Season three starts on Monday night in the Have You Paying Attention spot. But it's episode we've done 16, so this is at show 17. So it's still a new young show.
2: Yeah, yeah. We're
4: not like a well oiled machine like you guys.
2: Well, we did notice actually you have your what's it called? It's your wheel of segments.
4: Yes.
2: Yeah, well, I just realised that and it wasn't our fault because we don't come up with any of the ideas for our show. It's our producers, but we have a game roulette wheel. I don't know if you can see it behind Susie there on the screen, but it's almost identical to what's on your show, I've just realised.
4: I think it's the wheel's the same. I think some of the segments might be different.
2: We've got Battle of the Sexes on it. We've got Battle of the Sexes, which is a completely new idea.
4: Tell me there's a secret sound on there.
5: No.
1: How did you know?
2: Beat the bomb.
5: I was you know when you do that wheel of segment on your show, though, Sam, it always ends up to pushing someone into the Christmas tree. Is that rigged?
4: The season one, they all landed on people getting pushed into a Christmas tree. It was a wonderful selection. It was fun. I really enjoyed it, Nick. There was like Sean McAuliffe went in and... Costa from Gardening Australia, Toadie from Neighbours. It was great.
5: Patty Newton?
4: The second season, Patty Newton went in.
2: Was it at Christmas time?
4: It was almost elder abuse, to be honest.
2: Why did it?
1: Nearly killed him.
2: Like if it was Easter, would you push them into a cave or something? Or
4: no, we just it was just random. That was a resurrection joke. Yeah. Well,
1: we should add a treat to our wheel next month coming into Christmas, and we should add that exact segment. And it'll just be different producers we push in every day.
5: You could do that.
2: No, you can't do that.
1: That'd be a bit of fun.
2: Any big changes on the show, Sam, for Series 3?
4: I don't think so, mate. The more you do it, hopefully the better you get.
2: Yeah,
4: so,
2: that's what they say.
4: You know, I've got Kitty Flanagan joining me on Monday night as a guest. And I have a different guest announcer every show. So Kitty and I will be there for an hour just navigating you through the show. So, you know, come along.
5: Actually, have some fun. I love that you do that, Sam. Like, I watch this show religiously. Sorry, I can't speak. I've just been drinking a smoothie and my tongue's frozen at the moment.
1: Yeah, we're professionals, Sam, as you can tell.
5: But I love
4: this show is the greatest show.
1: It really isn't.
5: I love how you get the comedians in to go back and forth. And Kitty is one of my favourites. She was one of the favourites. And Sean McAuliffe was funny too. And Anna.
4: She's the best.
5: Anne as well. You got such good friends that come and do that for you.
4: Yeah, I'm very lucky, do you know what I mean, that they get to come and hang out. So there'll be a different, guest announcer every week. So, you know, some of them will be back. And, I'm very lucky that some of my friends are the funniest people in the country. So how cool they get to hang out.
1: Now, Sam, you hosted the Logies for 3 years and this was your first year off, wasn't it?
4: Yes, it was.
2: And you win the gold. Have we spoken to you since then?
1: I don't think so, actually. Well done.
4: Oh, wow.
5: And you know who else won a gold Logie?
1: Who?
5: You know who else? Lorraine Desmond in 1981.
2: Stop it.
1: Showing.
5: She did. I just looked
1: did
5: it
1: she?
5: Up.
1: Really?
5: She did.
1: There you
5: she
1: go.
5: Did. You and your great second cousin have both won gold Logies.
1: Wow.
4: Well, I didn't know that. So that's one. That's
1: family
4: made,
1: Christmas.
4: It's made it even more special. Yeah.
1: It's
4: got to
1: be a ride, isn't it, Sam?
4: Yeah. Well, she's dead, Nick. Just letting you know. Just letting you know that she's.
1: Pour some rum on
4: we're
1: the
4: grave. We're not hanging out. We're not hanging out. I will. I'll do that. She would have liked that.
1: Take your Logie to the grave come Christmas Day.
2: A Ouija board or something.
4: Yeah. It was a big night. But the hosting was. At least I had something to do. The one just gone, I just sat there and didn't drink.
2: Yeah.
4: So,
2: hey,
4: anyway,
2: when we go to air, let's.
5: What's this? Can I make a correction about Lorraine Desmond?
1: Oh, yeah, go for it.
4: Of course.
2: Lorraine and Bobbitt.
1: This is anything you want.
5: She won the gold Logie, in 1962.
2: Oh, my
5: goodness.
2: 1962. The Logies were going back then?
5: Yeah, she won Best Supporting Actress for A Country Practice in 1981.
1: Who hosted that year in the 62?
2: Susie.
4: That's when this segment started, I'll tell you that.
1: Well, Sam Payne, we love you, mate. Returns Monday, 8:40. Thanks for joining us.
4: Thanks so much. I learned so much from that segment. I really appreciate it. Thank you.
0: Nick, Lutzy and Susie O'Neill.
3: 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I listen to Nova.
0: Cash on the streets. 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Don't overthink it. 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
1: Overnight.
2: Confusing.
1: Very.
3: I don't know what's happening. She claimed it was a Pretty Woman situation. She wanted to buy something from a
1: shop. Wanted to buy a bird from an antique store or something. Yeah. And the guy said, you probably can't afford that. Buy this one. And she said, how dare you?
2: Yeah.
3: It's one of those sort of things.
2: And the shop saying it wasn't for sale. Mm. That's why they said they wouldn't sell it to her.
1: Yeah. But it's blown up. I don't understand how that story's blown up so much.
2: There was another one on Selma.
3: Hayek,
1: yeah.
2: Yeah, on an aeroplane.
3: Selma Blair.
2: On an aeroplane. Selma Hayek.
1: Yeah, we both said Hayek.
3: Selma Blair,
2: you know, the actress from 100 years ago. Yeah.
3: Same as Selma Hayek.
2: She was diagnosed with MS, actually. That's what I know a little while ago. But this isn't to do with that. She was on an aeroplane. She tried to get out, like mid-flight, you know, and tried to exit the door. And they had to restrain her and stuff. And she was biting and kicking people. She got arrested.
1: What?
3: Yeah, what do you mean?
2: I mean, she went a bit crazy on an aeroplane.
3: Do you remember
2: Selma Blair? She was in all those movies back
1: in
2: the day.
1: I need to see a photo of Selma Blair.
2: She used to have black bob.
3: Yeah,
2: she was in those ones where, you know, it was a...
1: When you say back in the day, I mean
2: back in the 80s and 90s.
3: She wasn't in Twilight, was she? No.
1: Selma Blair.
2: Anyway, she went crazy on the aeroplane. And imagine trying to open the... I always wonder that. You know when you're at the exit door of an aeroplane and there's just the handle that you can kind of just move? Is that the only thing that opens that door?
1: Like anyone could just do it?
2: I mean,
3: I don't know whether the pilot has to, you know, press the, you know, like with kids, like kid lock or something.
1: Well, based off the emergency... You know when you sit in an exit row and they give you that spiel and you're half listening, not really thinking, if this plane went down, I'd be useless opening this door for everyone. It seems like anyone can open it at any time.
2: Yeah, because do you get those intrusive thoughts?
1: No. To just open the plane mid-flight.
3: I do not have those
1: intrusive
3: thoughts.
1: No, not that one.
2: Really?
3: It sounds like, do you have them?
2: Yes.
3: You want to open the door?
2: I don't want to. I just go, imagine if I was here. I'm standing here right now next to this exit door, especially on overseas planes, you know, where there's that big space near the exit door.
1: Yeah.
2: And you think, I wonder if I just pulled, if I pulled that thing saying pull here to exit.
3: It couldn't be that easy.
2: Would everyone just get sucked out of the aeroplane?
3: Yep.
1: Do they do it in business as well, or is this just an economy thing?
3: Oh, God, no. We have a whole different situation up there.
1: Yeah,
3: mate,
1: yeah. You've got people to do it.
3: They give you wings. Just fly away.
1: Just cruise on out. Right.
3: That part of the plane just separates, and we just fly off.
1: First thing, you
3: plummet to your death.
1: You get rid of economy, everyone goes.
3: We lost the dead weight, people. Enjoy yourselves. The entrees will be around in 10 minutes.
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1: This is Jace, Lauren and Clint on Nova.
3: You are listening to Nova. It is Jace, Lauren and Clint. Lauren is in New York City in America.
10: America.
11: Yeah. I'm coming to you from America because I'm here for our great friend's wedding, which sort of was a secret, and I don't think it's really a secret now.
10: No, it's not.
11: Andy Lane and Becky getting married. Is it everywhere over there?
10: Well, yeah, the usuals are dining out on it, like the Daily Mail and those types.
3: I saw some photos online of Andy Lee and the lovely Beck Harding walking down the street. They looked very... very shushed up and
10: very in love.
3: They did look
10: which
3: in
10: is,
3: love,
10: which
3: didn't
10: is
3: they?
10: Good because they're getting married.
11: Well, that's what you want when you're getting married.
10: Yeah.
11: But yeah, we had a little welcome drinks last night, and then I
3: did
11: ended
3: that get
11: up
3: a little out
11: on,
3: of hand, or
11: no, it was like a hard exit. Drinks were like from I don't know what time to what time, and then it was a hard exit. We went for dinner, and then ended up dancing in some gay club in Soho. It was great.
3: What time did we finish?
11: Not with the bride and groom. They went home.
3: Right.
11: I mean, look, it was fairly reasonable. It was about 8 p.m. Melbourne time.
10: 8 p.m. Melbourne time.
11: 8 p.m. Melbourne time.
3: Well played there, Laurie.
10: Good
11: so
10: work.
11: I've decided I'm
10: What's
11: going
10: that?
11: To stay on Melbourne time.
10: Yeah.
3: Oh, that's
10: so
3: good. Oh, you got home at
11: so
3: 8 p.m.
11: Normally, though. I would go to bed at 8:30 in Melbourne, and I was Do like, you, I'm half an hour before schedule.
3: Hang on. Brody?
12: What?
3: Brody's doing the maths. What time is that? New York time.
13: Roughly 4 o'clock in the morning.
3: Yeah, no, but it was 8 p.m. Melbourne time.
11: But it was 8 p.m. Melbourne time.
10: Do you?
11: So I'm on schedule.
10: Lauren.
11: I'm having my morning coffee at 3 p.m.
10: Lauren, do you remember?
11: Yes, Clint.
10: Do you remember FaceTiming me?
3: Oh,
11: yes.
10: Oh, you do remember? Oh, that's good.
11: Well, now you tell me I do. Yes.
3: What time did you FaceTime?
10: No, they were
11: having
10: fun.
11: The phone got passed around.
10: Yeah.
11: Everyone wanted to say hi.
3: What time was that?
10: At Melbourne time or New York time? I'm so confused.
11: Melbourne time. Melbourne time. Because I was in the club at like lunchtime, Melbourne time.
10: Yeah, I think it was just after lunch I was preparing. Or had just eaten lunch.
3: Yeah, right. Yeah. And then she was,
10: No, you were having a great time. Great to see everybody in situ.
11: Yes.
3: Nice.
11: So, we welcomed ourselves to New York. And here we are.
10: Well, back here in Australia, just before the show, Jace made a revelation.
3: Oh,
10: he's
3: here
10: preparing
3: we go.
10: For the summer months. He told me that he's decided to do some manscaping.
3: No, hang on.
11: Mm-hmm. I actually don't have any more questions.
3: Now she feels uncomfortable.
10: You were saying, no, can I? You said you got the, you were trimming your chest hair.
3: Yeah, I was just mentioning,
10: is something I didn't think you'd do.
3: What do you mean?
10: Well, I just thought you'd be more natural.
11: Has he shaved his face hair yet?
3: No. I've done a nice stash.
11: Still got the dirty mo.
3: I still got the dirty mo. I just trimmed the beard because, oh my God, I look like bloody... Castaway, Tom Hanks at the end of Holidays.
10: Oh, did you?
3: Oh yeah, I had the full ring of beard going.
10: A ginger Tom Hanks.
3: Yeah.
11: You got the going back to school haircut.
3: Yes, got the going back to school haircut, little face trim, and then I was sitting there and as I'm trimming the beard in the mirror, I looked at and I'm like, well, should I just keep trimming a bit more and a bit more?
11: Just keep going.
10: So I don't want to see it.
3: No, I
10: don't need to see it. Oh, my God.
11: Oh, my God, he just flashed. Now, I'm in New York City, and I wish I was further away from him right now.
10: Like on the moon?
3: No, but hang on. Like, the fiancé, Paulie, the big rig, has he got chest hair?
11: He's here.
3: Yeah.
11: Hey, Paul, do you manscape?
3: Yeah. Chest as well, Paul?
11: He said you should be able to answer that, Lauren. That is true. I just wanted to hear it from you.
3: Like, do you like running your fingers through his chest hair? Like, do you like putting your head on his chest?
11: Do I like running? I don't mind like a bit of chest hair though. I think it's quite sexy on a man, any other man.
3: Yeah. But I kept a bit of chest hair. I just didn't want it like.
10: Yeah. Okay.
3: I just wanted to trim a little bit. You know what I mean?
10: Yeah. Just to keep it in order.
3: Yes.
10: Okay. Because you're getting the rig out.
11: I think manscaping is important.
3: Thank you.
11: But I also think you need to get rid of that moustache.
3: Okay. All right. Someone told me the moustache makes me look younger, so I'm holding on to it.
11: Yeah, and then everyone in the comments said that person lied to you.
10: I think they're taking the piss.
3: What did you get up to last night, Clint Stanaway?
10: What did I do last night? I have no idea. What did I do? I did nothing. I was boring.
3: Really?
10: Completely boring.
11: Oh, that's so nice.
3: He showed me photos of the little nursery yesterday.
10: Oh, yes.
3: It looks really nice.
10: It does look... I'll send you a photo, Lauren.
11: Please
10: What's
11: do.
10: Wrong?
3: No.
11: So did you see the colours? Do you know what he's having?
3: No. So it was like a neutral room.
10: Yeah, because and then he I can't me, reveal the colours.
3: No, he showed me the table before he painted it.
10: Yeah.
3: But yeah, like it was a beautiful little nursery. It's great.
10: Thank you.
11: So the crisis room is officially gone and now it's a baby room.
10: Yes.
3: Yeah. So there's no
11: more people who are getting dumped can come and sleep at your house.
3: They could just be in a crib.
11: Cute. Or if there's anything worse than getting dumped, now you're sleeping in a crib.
10: Or on the couch.
3: I'll tell you what looks nice.
10: Couch surfing.
3: The nursery chair, Lots.
10: Oh,
3: it's got like the little ottoman. I'm like, oh, God, I don't have a home breastfeeding.
10: Yeah.
3: That looks...
10: Well, I'm not breastfeeding.
3: No, but you know what I mean.
11: How's the garden oasis going? Because we had to take the pond out because of the baby.
10: Right.
11: I haven't had an update on the garden oasis.
10: Look,
11: I have,
10: but it was the timeline just kept getting pushed out and pushed out, so I've just... You know what I've said? Let's tools down.
3: They didn't lift the tools.
10: They didn't
3: even pick
10: them up.
11: Back to being lonely.
3: Mate, he looks great.
11: It's lonely garden.
3: Greek heritage. It's just a concrete backyard. Yeah. There's nothing there.
10: Yeah, I just pressed pause on that. I just think there's too much going on now.
11: What? Oh my God!
3: What about when the baby
11: starts? You've
3: been
11: pregnant for 9 months and you've just decided there's too much going on.
10: Yeah,
3: where's the baby going to crawl when it starts crawling? Like you need
10: on the hardwood floors. Where I crawl.
11: Surely the garden oasis will be ready by the time the baby is crawling.
3: No, Clint's like, you know what? If crawling up that driveway is good enough for me at 3 a.m, it's good enough.

0: This is Nova. You got Jace, Lauren and Clint.
1: We love our tradies on this show.
0: Love the tradie.
2: Mm-hmm.
1: They come in all shapes, sizes, qualifications.
0: I've got a lot of tradie mates.
1: Yes, you do. But you're not.
2: Is that why
1: yourself.
2: You got a ute so you could be like them?
0: Yeah, it's nice actually rocking up on job sites to visit them now. Like I park up on the footpath, so I look like yeah. Oh, just in between
2: with
0: jobs.
2: Exactly.
0: Fellas.
2: Zero tools in the ute.
0: Yeah,
1: impeccably soft hands. We're seeing less apprentices though. It's a bit of a national problem, to be honest. Commencements in apprenticeships are down 8.7%. And that's a decline in plumbing, carpentry, mechanics, sheet metal, engineering
0: trades. See, I find that
1: trades.
0: Surprising because I think in the current AI world, they're the more secure jobs.
1: It's the one thing that's really reliable.
0: Yeah.
1: But no, you're wrong. There's less apprentices now than there ever have been and it's cause for a bit of concern.
0: Clint was saying...
2: So is that apprentices just in like building and plumbing and...
1: Yeah,
2: like,
1: obviously.
2: Does that extend as far as like...
1: Yeah.
2: Hairdressers.
1: Oh, well, I don't know about hairdressers, actually. That's a good point, though.
2: Because to become a hairdresser, you do an apprenticeship.
0: Yeah. On 60 Minutes the other night, they were running a story about all the jobs that are going to be phased out because of AI.
1: Well, you said it was
0: terrifying.
1: Well, people applying for jobs, you know, again and again and again and being told, no, sorry, you know, this industry is being impacted by AI.
0: Yeah.
2: So, like, that job just doesn't exist
1: exactly.
2: anymore?
0: No.
2: Where did radio hosts sit on that?
0: Oh, we're hanging by
2: a
0: thread.
2: Are we gone?
0: No.
1: I mean, who can replicate this kind of banter?
0: I mean,
2: this kind of chemistry.
0: Is this real or is this a soundboard?
1: Board. But, yeah, so apprenticeships on the decline.
0: That means apprenticeship stories will be on the decline. You know, whenever you chat with tradies and stuff and everyone's got a classic story about an apprentice who's gone looking for the left-handed screwdriver or something like that.
1: Yeah.
2: Oh, no.
1: Yeah, well, the bosses tend to take liberties, don't they, a little bit when
0: Absolutely.
1: They first start. They sort of, well, is it a test or is it a series of rituals they perform on the apprentice?
0: Yeah, it's a bit of
2: it's kind of just taking the piss, isn't it?
0: Yeah. 13 24 10 is our number. Apprentice stories, let's find who's had the worst one.
1: Okay, so like, are you an apprentice who has experienced something?
0: Yep, or...
1: A boss who has...
0: Or you've had an apprentice on the site before, and God, they've been thicker than
2: useless.
0: The brick. Yep.
1: Thicker than two planks.
0: Some of them don't get it.
1: No.
0: 13 24 10 is our number. Worst apprentice. Was it you, or did you have them on your site? Give them a call. How bad were they? They work for bugger all cash as well, don't they?
1: I mean, initially, yeah.
0: You got to do your time.
1: Well, you do.
2: I'm genuinely surprised by that, though, because I thought people were doing, like, the less sort of mainstream ways of getting careers, like not going to university anymore.
0: That's what
2: or
0: I
2: doing
0: thought.
2: Apprenticeships instead or learning on the job.
0: You sure the article's up to date?
1: Well, I don't know. You gave it to me.
3: This is Jace, Lauren and Clint.
2: Turn it up.
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1: This is Jace, Lauren, and Clint. You are listening to Nova. We are talking apprenticeships, and it looks like they're down.
2: We are, because as Jace just said, they're at their lowest level since 2001. A range of trades are battling, including like plumbing, motor mechanics. Those sort of trades.
3: I'm really surprised by that.
1: Clint, your dad was like mine. He was a sparky.
2: He was.
1: Never thought about following the trade.
2: I just...

0: Peggy, and then just strung him along for a couple of weeks. Ended up...
1: Oh, you catfished him.
0: Well, it was probably before catfishing was even around, I suppose.
2: Yeah.
0: And then, yeah, got him to go down to the local pub, and he was going to meet her. He didn't even know who she was. And he just thought he was just such a player. And then, yeah, the next day when no one rocked up to the pub, we just stood around and just gave him an applause. And I think he got the message in the end.
3: Oh, I'll tell you what.
1: You stood him up too.
3: Mate, you guys should have all been waiting at the pub when he walked in.
2: Oh, that would have been good.
0: I don't think we could have been bothered.
3: I love that. Hey, good on you, Ben. Dave. Morning, David.
4: Good morning. How you going?
2: Yeah, we're good. Now, you've got a bit of a story because your daughter is your apprentice.
4: Yeah, she is. She's about to qualify. She's in her fourth year. Look, I can't say anything about being the worst apprentice. She's actually quite fantastic, but I am her dad.
2: Yeah.
1: Yeah.
2: What sort of trade is it, David?
4: Sparkies.
3: Now, what's it like on the site? Because if someone's got an issue with her, are they really going to go to you over it?
4: Yeah, they will, but she's quite capable, you know. As long as I do what I'm told, everything's fine, really.
2: Yeah, it's
1: she's the boss.
2: It's
1: let's
2: a
1: be
2: difficult
1: honest.
2: One for you, David, as well, because I mean, in the old days, there'd be initiations and all this sort of thing for apprentices. But you know, it's your daughter.
4: Yeah, no, those days are well and truly gone. I believe.
3: Was there any rules handed down to the other tradies? Like, hey, don't even think about it. It's my daughter.
4: Oh, well, there's been some other tradies that have looked at her and I've sort of, in passing conversations, said, well, you know, she has got a boyfriend.
2: And a dad.
3: Yeah.
2: Who is here.
3: Imagine that, saying to, like, David on the job site, like, hey, I like you. Yeah. Like your apprentice. Yeah. It's my daughter. Okay, she's lovely.
1: Okay. She's very kind.
3: No one wires up a light switch. Okay.
2: Hey, Benny.
5: Hey, guys. How are you?
3: Yeah, good.
2: Have you had an encounter with a poor apprentice?
5: Yeah. Paul would be a nice way of saying it. So Monday morning rolled up. He came in late. His car was like battered and bruised and just like it looked like crap. And I said to him, mate, what's going on here? Well, nah, nothing. Had a big weekend. Oh, yeah, all right, whatever. Anyway, probably a few hours later, like a police car drove past the building site by chance. And I thought nothing of it. And then the cop had come back again about maybe 20 minutes later and he said, hey, who owns that car there? And I went, oh, that'll be my apprentice. Why? And he goes, that registration flag in our system. He goes, I've pulled up because the car looks like crap. And he goes, I've looked at it, run it through the system. And I said, oh, okay. I said, what happened? He goes, well, you got arrested Saturday night for drink driving. I went, okay. And he goes, well, he got arrested, got all that done, went back to his car, got back in his car again and the cops went chase him, and he had a police chase up in Swan Hill and stuff like that and drove through like farmers' paddocks and stuff like that.
3: Jesus!
5: Unbeknownst to me, he hadn't been home. So he'd literally had outrun the police and did all that and then had driven to work on the Monday morning.
3: So he wasn't late.
1: Still turned up to work.
5: And I'm like, you're getting arrested, mate. See ya.
3: Yeah.
1: See ya. Did we ever see him again?
5: No. You're not.
3: Wow.
2: Was he a good,
1: a good apprentice, though?
5: He was hopeless.
6: Jace, Lauren and Clint. On Nova.

0: Thanks for joining us. You're listening to Nova. It is Jace, Lauren and Clint with you. We like to have a lot of fun on the show, but we think it's equally as important to stop down and have some serious chats as well.
1: Yeah, today we are remembering and paying tribute to a brave girl by the name of Remy.
2: There's so many movies that I'll never get to see, and books that I'll never get to read, people I'll never get to meet, words I'll never get to say.
1: Guys, it's so heartbreaking to hear. That is 18-year-old Remy talking candidly about what she'll miss when she's gone. And tragically, we got the news that she did lose her battle with cancer at the weekend. And this morning, we're sending our very best to her parents, Tracy and Greg, and her siblings, Charlotte and Nate. She had an impact on each of us. We met her at the Sony Foundation, Lauren.
3: Yeah, look, we work in a really privileged position where we get the opportunity to be introduced to some of the bravest people in this country, and that is kids who are fighting cancer, something no child or family should ever have to go through. And through the incredible work of the Sony Foundation and also my room, the Children's Cancer Centre, we've met some unbelievable kids and some unbelievable families. And Remy was one of those beautiful young people that we've had the privilege of spending time with. And meeting someone like Remy and a family like hers puts everything into perspective.
0: You're spot on there.
3: Everything right back to the core of what life is all about, and her attitude was nothing short of incredible. She was so stoic and so brave, and she was fighting a fight that, like I said, no child or family should ever have to fight. And I think she touched all of us deeply. She was a really, really special girl, and it's a really sad day today for many people. But my God, it puts you back into reality, doesn't it, Jace?
0: Oh yeah. Tell you what, when I got that text this afternoon, you know, like it was witching hour at my place, and I was just like, this puts things into perspective. I hugged the boys a little tighter yesterday afternoon. I just remember walking up to Remy's family after the Sony Foundation lunch, because she spoke at the lunch
1: so beautifully, so eloquently.
0: But also, mates, have the guts to stand up in that room, and you know, she was 18 years old, stand up there and, you know, pour her heart out. And I just loved her honesty in the chat. Like, she didn't sugarcoat treatment or
1: That, and she was also incredibly cheeky and funny, which I loved about her too. She fought a 4-year battle with Ewing sarcoma. Something beautiful happened on Sunday as well, and the reason I gave, you know, particularly her siblings a shout out, Charlotte and Nate. Charlotte ran in the marathon for her sister on Sunday, and she did it for her sister every kilometre, raising money for her and in memory of Remy. And I know this has obviously touched the Sony Foundation and also My Room. And a shout out to My Room, who do some incredible work in the community as well. And I know the team there have been, you know, really, really impacted by this death, as have we.
0: Hug your loved ones a little tighter today, everybody. And, you know, really, really put things into perspective.
4: Jace, Lauren and Clint.
5: Jace, Lauren and Clint.
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15: I won't. I just...
14: Babe.
15: It was the dad. 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
4: This is Jace, Lauren and Clint.

0: best.
1: This is Jace, Lauren and Clint on Nova and this man.
2: Our next guest is a recently minted Gold Logie winner who immediately put his Logie to good use.
3: All those shows that I'm working on, I'm out of contract, so I will be having it with me as I walk into contract negotiation and say, mate, give me an offer and we'll just take it from there.
2: Smart and effective. Sam Payne tonight is back for a third season. Please welcome to the show, Sam Payne.
4: Hello, hello.
1: Hi, Pangy.
4: Oh, yes, it's good to
5: how
4: see you.
5: How are you?
4: I'm very well. I'm very well. I can't remember saying that. Oh. Where that
1: AI. Yeah, it's good. It's good.
5: We made it up.
1: Yeah. What else do you want to say? I can type it in
4: you
1: now.
4: You can do it now? Yeah. No, it's...
5: but the show's back, Sam.
4: It's back, Lauren. It's back Monday night.
1: Why don't you come out the gates, Loz, with the suggested question on the prep sheet from the producers. Our producers.
4: Oh, yeah, what is this question?
5: The suggested question on the prep sheet was this show only coming back if you won the Gold Logie?
4: Well, what imbecile asked that question?
6: It's the same imbecile that you used to work with on a breakfast show, Brody.
4: Yeah, I should have known. I should have known.
6: He's now our boss.
4: No, it's a good question. No, this was planned. This was planned.
1: Yeah,
4: it was always happening. Imagine it all hanging on where that Logie had gone this way. It was always coming back. We had a great time last year, and it's good to be back.
6: Is a Gold Logie something you do dine out on? For years, for days,
4: I don't
6: for hours.
4: It was a big 48 hours afterwards, and I did like the idea that it did enable me to do, because Logie's was on a Sunday, and on the front bar on the Wednesday night, I did the whole show in a robe sunglasses.
5: Yeah, perfect.
4: This is a good.
1: Can milk
4: you never,
1: it.
4: You, yeah, you never, a bit well, more comfort. I was very obviously Mick and Anne are very supportive, but the idea that you would be on television for an hour, just dressed like in a robe, I go, hey, this is fun. This is a fun life's surreal. Yes.
5: What have you done with it? Where have you have you got it pride of place on your bedside table, or is it hidden away? What if you do you even know where it is?
4: It's on tour around the country, like the Melbourne Cup.
5: The Melbourne Cup.
1: You got to wear the gloves when you hold it. Yeah.
6: Primary schools around Australia.
4: Where is it at the moment? It's funny. It's been in the Sam Payne Tonight office. It's been involved in a couple of shoots.
1: Oh, I bet. You know what I mean?
4: So it'll feature prominently on Monday night's show.
1: You know what? Amazing. Scotty Cam did with his. He turned the base of it into a bottle opener.
4: Did he?
1: Yeah.
4: I think, that makes sense.
1: Exactly.
4: How many, he'd have a few of them too,
1: wouldn't
4: he? I
1: think he does, yeah. Not that it's a concept.
5: How many does he want?
6: Oh, he's got a swag of them, doesn't he?
1: Yeah,
6: does
1: be a lot more than Sam.
4: Yeah. Oh, yeah. No, well, they're hard to win. They're very hard to win.
5: Sam, what's on Sam Payne tonight, can I ask? What are we doing? We've got celebrities lined up.
4: Well, I think the guests come, they come and they go depending on who's in the country. And last year we were very lucky there was Russell Crowe and there was Rosie O'Donnell and Five Seconds of Summer and all that sort of stuff. And so it's all I can, Kitty Flanagan, I have a guest announcer every week, a different one, which is nice to hang out. So Kitty Flanagan and I will kind of navigate the hour on Monday and
1: some big names coming out this year. Robbie's out for the race, for the Cup Carnival. Yeah, right. Will he be on?
4: There's a request in.
1: Okay, right.
4: Are we just going to go through names of people?
5: So you're just like the rest of us.
4: Is that what we're doing?
5: Is there anyone you've said no to that wants to come on the show and you're like, just absolutely not?
4: I don't think so. No, I don't know.
5: Oh, you'll take anyone. Great.
4: Well,
6: they're lining up.
4: I think actually, to be honest, we're trying to make it a bit, what's the word, guest proof. This is me and friends having fun on a Monday night.
1: Yeah,
4: not. Do you know what I mean? It's not, we're not in LA and New York where it's just, it's not the Graham Norton show. Yeah. So it's our comedic take on the week and we do different things.
6: It's on the 10 network, right? And you do some great work on
4: the still, spot. The lights are still on. It's going.
5: Is it 10 Peach or 10 Play?
6: Credit to 10.
1: It's the real channel.
6: They are backing, it's a tough time for television out there in some form. So they're backing variety, talk, comedy, which is great. But I was going to say you've, play a starring role on 7 as well. I mean, do we complete the set anytime soon? Do we see you on...
4: Great. So Front Bar's on 7.
6: Yeah. Yep.
4: This show's on 10.
6: Yeah.
4: I did a show on ABC called Ground Up earlier this year.
5: So the Today Show. They're looking for a weather boy. Yeah. That could be you, Sam.
4: Why am I a weather boy?
1: I can see you in a harness at some tree-top place reading out today's top.
5: Here I am at Werribee Zoo. Yeah.
4: That would be amazing. I remember, you know, it was not the Today Show, but Sam Mack is the weather.
1: Yeah, love Sam.
4: Yep. Yeah, he's a good guy, but he got nominated for Gold Logie once.
1: Did he?
4: He did.
1: Well, there you go.
4: And I remember, because we were on radio at the time, and in the description, Clint, some respect for a man who was described in the press release as a weather jester.
5: A weather jester.
4: I've told him that. I said, oh, man, I'll never forget it. The description of you as a weather jester is the greatest thing I've ever heard of in my life. But yeah.
5: God.
4: No, I don't. I think morning. No, I struggled enough with morning radio, Loz. I don't think morning television is my
1: Loz, you did, for you. You did weather on the Today Show for a while.
5: Ever I get too the, was a weather jester. Yep.
1: Ever got the Logie nom?
5: Absolutely not. I couldn't even get an invitation.
1: Right.
4: Well, I get invited. I get a plus one now for the rest of my life.
5: Oh, are you serious? You're like an honorary member
1: for the rest of your life.
4: Apparently.
6: Is that a privilege or a chore?
5: I'm available
4: Clint,
5: next April.
4: Yeah. Since your name went on the title, you've really got some taken some ownership.
1: He'll use it as a threat. I'll take you as my plus one.
4: Yeah,
1: I'll
4: it's good to have up the sleeve.
1: All right, so when's the show? Kicks off next week.
4: Yeah, Monday in the having paying attention spot. You know, gotcha. I mean? So we finished that last night and then and so I'll roll on.
1: You're right though, kudos.
5: You just
1: to
5: don't
1: 10
5: stop working.
1: For dropping
6: yeah,
1: coin
6: for
1: in
6: genuinely backing variety and and talk
4: I don't know comedy. What channel. You make a good point, though, Glenn. I don't know what Channel 9's, what their problem is with me.
6: Do you want me to make a call?
1: We get you on RBT. Part of the or something like that.
4: I know. I've been on RBT. Right. I've been on RBT. I'm on most weeks, Jase. I don't know what's going on. Over.
5: Or you could do Channel 9 Carols by Candlelight. Oh, there you go. Yes. And then he's full board.
4: Imagine that.
5: Here he is.
6: You and Sylvia Jeffries.
1: Now that
4: together at last, Glenn.
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1: 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We've got your tickets sorted. Just keep it locked all morning to win.
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2: 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Got ourselves a burst water main in Northfield Grand Junction Road near Peter Brown Drive. Speed and lane restrictions affecting outbound there. Works continuing later this morning. Sturt Road near Grandview Grove, 40 both ways. Inbound Marston on Richmond Road. And Slidan for a speed camera. 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Partly cloudy for your hump day today at a top of 20, and right now it's 11 degrees on Adelaide's Nova 919.
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4: Good morning, I'm Marianne Harris. A pay rise is in sight for almost 500,000 workers in female-dominated industries. The money will be delivered to charities and not-for-profit organisations who employ aged care, disability and community workers over the next 4 years. The Australian War Memorial has been asked to conduct an audit of all veterans and their families to make sure it has an up-to-date contact list. Former Bachelor star Sam Wood is yet to file a Supreme Court bail application after being accused of assaulting and strangling his wife. The 46-year-old was transferred to the Wollaston Correctional Centre yesterday, a prison for high-profile detainees classified as needing protection. The potential live stream of a US execution has prompted the PM to seek advice to block the vision in Australia. This comes as the Trump administration has raised the possibility of broadcasting the firing squad execution of mass shooter Nadel Hassan. And news agents across the country are reporting an uptick in the number of punters trying their luck in tomorrow night's $100 million Powerball. Up to half of all Australian adults are expected to buy a ticket.
1: Nova Sport.
4: Sport in Australia has won the first test against South Africa in Durban, the visitors claiming a 214-run win thanks largely to Matthew Renshaw. The batsman scoring a total of 272 runs in the two innings and also taking two wickets. The Kangaroos and Kiwis have named their sides for tomorrow's Rugby League World Cup opener. Rhys Walsh has beaten James Tedesco for the fullback spot. And Jai Arrow and his wife Barina have tied the knot in Sicily in a second wedding ceremony surrounded by friends and family.
5: Adelaide's favourite way to wake up on Nova 919.
6: Woo! Wednesday with options, okay? Left path, right path, which one are you going to take? Left, oh, who knows where the week goes through from here.
7: Mm-hmm.
6: Right path, that's where we are.
7: Yeah.
6: Come along with us on this journey.
7: Okay, we'll guide you.
6: We'll guide you
7: mm-hmm.
6: with some prizes,
7: mm-hmm.
6: some good times.
7: Yeah.
6: We'll try and give you some good times, but
7: yep.
6: definitely some prizes.
7: Yeah.
6: And let's just live it.
7: But sometimes when we take your hand and guide you, we're going to take you to a mildly debaucherous space.
6: Oh, yeah.
7: And that's okay.
6: That's okay, particularly on a Wednesday.
7: Yeah, because if you missed it earlier in the week with our big announcement, Magic Mike is coming to Adelaide and only we have your free tickets.
6: That's excellent.
7: And when I say we, it could be us and you going along to see Magic Mike. Tickets go on sale today, by the way, to the general public. You don't worry about that. Don't worry about that.
6: We absolutely have some tickets to give away this morning.
7: Mm-hmm.
6: The one no wonder is just around the corner. You have no idea, do you, on this one?
7: Absolutely perplexed.
6: I do know this song. I have no idea why I know it so easily, though.
7: Mm.
6: Couple of great prizes up for grabs. And also, we're going to play Nova's Risk It very, very soon.
7: Oh.
6: Two envelopes. First envelope, decent prize. Mm-hmm. Second envelope, what's in there? Would you risk it all to see what's in there? Could be better, could be much, much, much, much, much worse.
7: Risk It has fast become our favourite game
6: good,
7: on this
6: it?
7: Show because we're playing along in real time as well. We don't know what's in the second envelope. No one knows, only producer Lucy, and she's a vault.
6: She's vault. You're very good.
8: Thank you.
6: Constantly poker face.
7: Yeah.
6: Not sure if it's good poker face or... Mm-hmm. Really unhappy.
7: It's a poker.
6: Just kidding.
7: It's a poker face.
8: Unhappy.
7: It's a poker face in a cardigan. That's what it is.
6: Yeah, it's a warm poker face.
7: Yeah.
6: At least. Yeah. Comfortable. Comfortable poker face.
8: She's comfortable and unhappy.
6: Oh, fantastic.
8: What a combo.
6: Is that the motto of our show? Is it Jodie and Hazy? Comfortable and unhappy. More of that at 6. All right.

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0: It's Jodie and Hazy on Nova 919. All the kids are now officially back to school.
1: See you, kids.
0: See you, kids. I mean, have fun. Miss you.
1: Yeah. It's been, oh, my God, it's been a cracking 2 weeks of infighting and whinging and, oh, my God, there's no food in the fridge. I'm hungry. I want to get Uber Eats.
0: Get out of my face, kids. Respectfully.
1: Well done.
0: My middle child, we will call her, at a six-year-old birthday party on the weekend, quite proudly announced to everyone, and I feel like she did this. I feel like she gathered everyone in the spot, and that is the kids and the parents, and said, excuse me, everybody. My father farts and farts a lot. Thank you for your time, as you were. Appreciate it.
1: Okay.
0: Dropped the mic.
1: Yes.
0: And then left.
1: Walked off and said to the crowd, as you were, take that information for what you will and then continue on about your day.
0: Use it for what you need. Mm-hmm. What came from that was me. I'm already socially awkward when it comes to socialising with the other parents. I don't need this.
1: Yeah, school pickup, not your favourite time of day.
0: Yeah, I don't need this. 13, 24, 10, what did your kids say? That really embarrassed the absolute hell out of you because it's happened again quite recently with my middle child, we'll call her.
1: No.
0: I don't know how it came up. Actually, I do know how it came up.
1: Yes.
0: So my skin, Jodes.
1: It's very olive.
0: Yes, it's quite olive.
1: Mm.
0: My wife's skin, very white.
1: Mm.
0: She's Scottish.
1: Yes.
0: Almost see-through.
1: She's translucent.
0: Yes, we sometimes describe her as a bit of a gecko. Put her up against the light and see her heartbeat. So my middle child has got my wife's skin.
1: Right.
0: So I don't know what they were doing, but my middle child was explaining to the teacher the colour of my skin.
1: Okay.
0: And then she dropped some really, really unfortunate details. The teacher told us it was hilarious.
1: Yeah.
0: She's told the teacher, Dad's really brown and he's brown everywhere, like everywhere. When he's naked, even he is, insert obvious one, is brown.
1: Oh, no.
0: Right. I mean, that's not even something that she's picked up in terms of words. That's something that she's noticed.
1: Oh, did she casually pick it up as you were sunbaking nude in the back garden?
0: There's no nude tanning.
1: Are you sure?
0: In front of the kids. Just something that she's saying.
1: Yeah, see, I heard you love a perineum tan.
0: Oh, we're all guilty occasionally of a little perineum tan. But not in front of the kids.
1: Okay.
0: So I don't know how you explain yourself out of that one.
1: Mm-hmm.
0: Very funny situation.
1: Yeah.
0: But how embarrassed do you think I was?
1: Oh, mortified.
0: Mm.
1: In fact, if you think...
0: I'm not going to prove it either, by the way.
1: So now what's going to happen at school pickup for you is all the other mums and dads are going to look at you and go, oh, he's old farty brown McGee over here.
0: That's the bloke with the really brown... I hope they don't think that, Chaz. I hope they don't think that.
1: Oh, they're all thinking it. Let's go to Rachel. What have your kids done?
2: Well, my kids purposely, whenever we're going through like a chemist or like the pharmacy type aisle in the supermarket, they will purposely project really loudly, Mum, do they sell bumworm chocolate here?
0: Yes.
2: Just to, like, humiliate me.
1: Love it.
2: And I'm trying not to laugh, and it's just they know exactly what they're doing.
0: Oh, gosh. Yeah. Do you know, I just love it. That's a generation to generation to generation thing. I feel like we used to ask Mum the same question as well, but we were dead serious. We saw it as a treat.
1: Yep. Thank you, Rach.
0: Julia, you're a kindy teacher?
3: Yep.
0: Oh, gosh. What have you heard?
3: Everything.
1: Jules has heard some stuff.
3: We get everything. Oh, my gosh. Like, from my mummy loves to drink wine. She drinks one bottle of wine every day. She loves wine.
0: Oh, jeez. That's confronting.
3: We get all the
1: Julia,
3: secrets.
1: Poor old Cheryl turns up to school wondering why the kindy teachers are staring at her going, God, is she wobbly or what?
3: Oh, yeah. But the worst one, oh, my gosh, the worst one, we had this little four-year-old boy come up to us and he was so excited to tell us. He was like, guess what? I'm like, yeah, what? He goes, my dad has a giant penis.
0: Oh, do you know what, Julia? Do you know what? It would, and we're sitting here being like, oh, what a disaster. A bigger disaster would be, my dad has a tiny, tiny penis.
1: Yes.
0: That would be much, much worse.
1: What was your reaction, Julia?
3: We were speechless and we were like, oh, yeah, that's great, and told Mum at pickup, and she was mortified. But then the next day she said that she told her husband and he was really proud.
0: He would have loved it. I was just about to say, he would have strutted in for school pickup.
3: Pretty much.
1: with his hands in the air. The king is here.
0: Oh, yeah. King Kong has entered the building.
1: Oh, dear.
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1: Looking forward to this morning, guys. 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
0: Nova's Risk It returns after 6. Two envelopes, one decision. Will you take the risk? Play a little later on this morning.
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0: Adelaide's favourite radio segment, Nova's Birthday Payday, returns at 7 and 8. $1,000 on the line just for having a birthday. Jeez, we're actually due for a winner.
1: We sure are. And Cheese Fest is just a few days away now. We've got your tickets sorted. Just keep it locked all morning to win.
0: So much on the way. More winners, more often. We're going to chat to you shortly at 6.
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23: 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Partly cloudy today in 20. Right now it's 11 degrees. Traffic and weather every 15 minutes with Jody and Hazy. 6 till 10 weekday mornings on Nova 919.
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26: Good morning, it's Mike Humphrey with you. Jim Chalmers wants Aussies to brace for more economic turmoil as he takes centre stage in Parliament today. The Treasurer introducing a host of fiscal changes, including a 30% minimum tax on trusts. Labor will need to convince the Greens it's a good idea if it is to pass through the Senate. The Coalition's set to knock it back. The Prime Minister says the government will do everything it can to stop a firing squad execution from being broadcast in Australia. US Defence Secretary Pete Hegseth confirming a mass shooter will be put to death in front of a live stream in Texas. Anthony Albanese says tech companies have to step up and block the footage.
27: I think anyone broadcasting this will damage their own reputations. They have a social responsibility here to do the right thing.
26: Sam Wood has swapped prison cells amid fears he could be attacked. The former bachelor is behind bars in Brisbane following a string of DV charges. He's been moved to a special wing for high-profile inmates. His case to return to court next month. The Vatican says the Pope is doing well after undergoing lung surgery in Rome. The American-born pontiff has had a lump removed. His schedule cleared for the coming week as the 71-year-old recovers. And Selma Blair has posted bail following her arrest yesterday. The Legally Blonde star coughing up $20,000 in order to walk free after allegedly assaulting aircrew on board a flight to New York. Nova Sport is up next.
28: All the thrills and spills of the weekend brought to you by Domino's. Drop everything. It's Domino's.
29: Nova Sport.
0: Australia has won the first test against South Africa in Durban. The Visitors claimed a 214-run win thanks largely to Matt Renshaw, who was player of the match. Nick Blakey has apologised for his role in the Pullman Hotel scandal that rocked the Swans AFL finals campaign after securing a trade to North Melbourne for 8 years worth roughly $12 million. And Murray Davis could be on the move. The Adelaide Crows coaching director has been approached by his former club, Brisbane, to interview for the senior coaching job.
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28: Jody and Hazy are just a couple of minutes away. Right now, though, here's one of your favourite brekkie bangers to get your morning started on Nova.

0: is Adelaide's favourite way to wake up. Jodie and Hazy.
1: How do we even say this? Someone stop him in the studio. Our mate Andrew Hayes has had a little glow up.
2: No,
1: with him.
2: Okay.
1: Oh, hey.
2: No, I have, haven't I?
1: Yeah.
2: Like, let's be honest.
3: Did you do something?
2: I'm not going to be humble here.
3: Did you do something different to your teeth?
2: Did I do something different to my teeth? I did something different to everything but my teeth.
3: I know.
1: The teeth whitening's just on the regular. We're used to that.
2: Oh, stop it, ladies. Enough of the ogling.
1: Okay.
2: Okay, we've got a show to do. Okay.
1: Right.
2: Enough of the drooling. Enough of the staring.
3: I'll see myself.
2: Okay,
3: out.
2: Enough of the bottom lip biting.
1: What do you think this is? 50
2: Stop
1: Shades
2: looking at
1: of
2: me. Bite the bottom lip. Unbelievable, Saint. Yeah, so I've completely redone my fashion sense.
1: Mm-hmm.
2: I have graduated at 2026.
1: Okay.
2: Took me a while to get rid of the mid-2000s, but...
1: When you say you, do you mean your wife has orchestrated
2: yes,
1: to make...
2: Yes, she's forced us on me. She's forced us on me.
1: Well, it's about time.
2: Had a little haircut yesterday.
1: Yeah.
2: Had a shave.
1: Yeah.
2: Had a shower. Well, that was weird.
1: That's nice.
2: Feeling pretty good, Jodes. We need to probably knuckle down on this a little bit later on.
3: Did you shave your legs too?
2: No, they were previously clipped from a couple of weeks ago, so they're still feeling pretty good.
1: Yeah, right. Okay. No, you look good.
2: Oh, thanks, Jodes. Am I right in saying as well, Producer Lucy, that it is National What I Love You Day?
3: Yes, it is.
2: No, we're doing it. What do you mean when you say I love you?
3: It's a day, so Valentine's Day focuses on romantic relationships, but today, National I Love You Day focuses on friendships as well, platonic bonds.
2: Oh, it's not sexual.
3: Mentors.
2: It's not sexual.
3: Doesn't have to be sexual, no. So if you felt so inclined, you could tell your co-workers that you love them, but not in a weird way, else that might prompt a call from HR, but it's just National I Love You Day.
2: Okay. I love you guys.
3: Oh, that's so nice.
4: Honestly, I love everyone in this room.
2: I love you guys.
4: No, not don't.
2: Oh, no, sorry. No, as friends.
4: Weird.
2: As friends.
4: Yeah. There's a lot of love in this room.
2: Don't make it weird.
4: There's a lot of love for our little Nova family. Don't worry
2: about
4: that.
2: No, there very much is. Can we just say that as well? Like, it's an awesome little team we got here.
4: We do have a great team.
2: I mean, we've got producer Maggie out there as well. We've got Todd in Soundeck.
4: We've got Boss Josh.
2: We've got Matt and Mon out there as well.
4: Man.
2: Poby, Jords. It's a great little team. Genuinely, it's an awesome little team.
4: Great place to work.
2: And at some stage, I'd like to have you guys over for a barbecue.
4: When?
2: Okay.
4: When? Because we started working together, what year is it now? 2026. Mm-hmm. We started working together, I reckon, 2022.
3: Four years ago. No one hold your breath here.
4: No. Has anyone been to Hazy's place for anything?
2: BYO, just a heads up. No, kidding. It's not like that at all, okay? It's not like that at all.
4: As you enter the front door, there will be a bowl, there will be some keys. Feel free.
3: Don't you?
4: Okay, stop it now.
2: Okay, add to the key bowl. Don't take, add to it. Speaking of, I mean, I don't know what's got a link in terms of keys in a bowl, but Magic Mike, we got tickets a little bit later on this morning, 7:30.
4: Well, it's all sexy, isn't it?
2: It's very, very sexy.
4: Magic Mike coming to the Adelaide Festival Theatre looks unbelievable. Mm. Get your girlfriends, get all of them, gather round and get your tickets. Although we've got some for free, don't we?
2: We do.
4: That means complimentary for free.
2: This morning, and we're the only ones giving away for free too, by the way. This is a really, really cool stage show. And I'll be honest, I'm not really one for stage shows.
4: No.
2: But I am certainly one for this one.
4: You're so locked in.
2: Page 3 of the Advertiser today, there is an unbelievable debate, a survey from a bunch of Australians in regards to smacking your kids.
4: I'm so interested to hear your thoughts on this.
2: I am startled by the results.
4: Okay.
2: Let's go through it next. It's Jodie and Hazy. Good morning.

0: 6:05, 20 across Adelaide today. It's going to be partly cloudy. Welcome to Wednesday. It's Jody and Hazy. Let's talk about smacking your kids. This is something which is very, very thankfully much changed from generation to generation.
1: I'm going to throw a scenario at all the parents listening this morning, and I just really would like you to think about how you would react in this scenario. Mm-hmm. And if you think this mother's actions are okay. Okay, so this is, to be fair, it's a made-up scenario. An 11-year-old girl has her phone in her bedroom. It's past the agreed time where she should be putting it away and heading to sleep. The child refuses to hand over the phone and then swears at her parents, leading to her mother grabbing her hand forcefully and slapping her face. Where do we sit?
0: Slapping her face?
1: Slapping her face.
0: That sort of
1: okay,
0: slap.
1: Let's not minimise the importance of this conversation.
0: Sorry. No. Sorry. If I had my time again, I wouldn't have pressed that.
1: Okay. All right. So they interviewed 2,500 Aussies and they were asked if her response was adequate. 92% of respondents said grabbing the daughter's hand forcefully is not assault.
0: Not assault. 92%.
1: 92%. 78% said slapping a child on the thigh, leaving no bruise, is not assault. And 53% said slapping a child on the thigh and leaving a bruise is not assault. Your thoughts?
0: We don't hit.
1: No.
0: This must be said as well. 2,485 people were taken into account. Queenslanders.
1: Yes.
0: So this specifically happened in Queensland, the home of genuine fighting nectar. That is Bundaberg rum. I'm not sure if there's any links with that. Mm. But this seems... That seems unbelievably high, doesn't it? To slap a child in the face?
1: Slap a child in the face.
0: 92% of respondents said grabbing the daughter's hand forcefully is not an assault.
1: Yeah.
0: Sorry, 78% said slapping a child is not assault. Like, that's...
1: On the thigh. So is there a difference between slapping them on the face and on the thigh?
0: Well, there probably is, yes. Because now we could probably go around the grounds. I got smacked as a kid.
1: So did I.
0: Never in the face.
1: Yeah.
0: And not really on the thigh, I don't think. It was always on the bum.
1: Yeah. Yeah, there was a lot of bum slapping, not in a good way, in my house.
0: I'm not sure when it finished too. Like, I must have been quite young when it happened. I must have been mid-primary school when maybe it stopped.
1: Can I, without giving TMI, so this was never my mum who was the slapper. Mum was the reasonable person in the house, but my dad would, it was almost like a ritual. Like, you knew it was coming.
0: Yeah.
1: It's almost like you had to prepare yourself.
0: Well, we got the same thing, but it never hurt.
1: Oh.
0: So you had to pretend it hurt and you got the message.
1: Right. Mm. Okay. That's interesting.
0: So, well.
1: Bit of role play.
0: Well, it was almost like, yeah, we get the message.
1: Yeah.
0: And I feel like Dad would slap us quite rarely.
1: Yeah.
0: But I do remember there was one time where I had a friend over and we were blowing up water balloons, but not putting water in, blowing up. So they're like mini balloons.
1: Yeah.
0: And we were stuffing around. It was late at night and we had them all over ourselves. And I had two in my undies in my bum.
1: Yeah, right.
0: And Dad smacked me and it went bang. So Dad smacked me and it went.
1: Whoa.
0: And I still remember the look on his face.
1: Yeah.
0: Because he thought that he must have thought that he'd broken my pelvis or something. And then there was a pause and then I couldn't contain it anymore and started laughing.
1: Uh-oh.
0: And then he was rattled and was basically like, oh gosh,
1: I'm
0: not sure what just happened. Now I realise what's happened. Go to bed.
1: Yeah.
0: And that might have been my last slap.
1: Can I very shamefully admit that I have slapped my kids on the leg if they've gone way, way, way, way too far. So, and it can sometimes be reactionary. Like if they've hurt one of their siblings, that's normally when I'll just give them, okay, that's enough. But I think in that moment you're not in control, which is so regrettable. And afterwards you always feel horrific. But I think there is a vast difference between giving your kid a little tap on the leg as opposed to say that is way too far and way over the line, and the difference between rational people and irrational people is when they keep going with that physical abuse. And there's, you know, all parents lose it. We're human beings. You lose your temper. And I think in an ideal, perfect world, there would never be physical violence in your home. But I think sometimes parents, they do it.
0: Mm.
1: And that's the reality. It's a lot better now. But the problem is in this country at the moment, we have a huge problem with domestic violence in the home. So, yeah, as I say, in an ideal world, no one's hitting anyone. But I don't know.
0: Yeah, there you go. 10 past six. Certainly divides opinion.
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0: Let's merge into a different direction. Let's jump into the One Note Wonder, if you don't mind.
1: Okay, that was seamless, that segue, by the way. Well done.
0: Two excellent prizes up for grabs. $100 Pancake Kitchen voucher. The original Pancake Kitchen, from classic pancakes to all-day breakfast and dinner options. There's something for everyone at the Pancake Kitchen. And if you don't mind, family pass to the beach house, which includes the Power Hour package.
1: Ooh.
0: Here we go.
1: What is that?
0: Is that too hard, producer Lucy?
3: Nah.
0: No?
1: Oh, she's so smart. Too hard? Look at her. She always knows what it is. I don't know what that is. Are you kidding?
3: Is that the first?
0: That's the first one.
3: Maybe do a little tinkle of the second one.
0: Okay, here's the extended version.
3: God, that's so easy now.
0: Okay, sorry. Ignore that. Back to the original.
3: No, go again with the extended. It's tricky.
0: Okay. 13, 24, 10, the One Note Wonder this morning. Two great prizes up for grabs. What is it?
2: Adelaide's favourite way to wake up. Wakey, wakey. 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Woo! 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
4: Watch out for a burst water main in Northfield Grand Junction Road near Peter Brown Drive. That has speed and lane restrictions affecting outbound there. Other than that, a pretty drama-free run to start your hump day around all the other majors, including the city and the parklands for the moment. Works continuing later this morning. Hallett Cove, Lonsdale Road near Majors Road, 40 both ways. Outbound Bedford Park, Marion Road near Sturt Road. And Sledam for a speed camera, Jetty Road, Largs Bay. 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T's and C's apply. Partly cloudy today at a top of 20, and right now it's 11 degrees. Traffic and weather every 15 minutes with Jodie and Hazy. 6 till 10 weekday mornings on Nova 919.
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0: It is 6:15. We're jam-packed into the 101 Wonder. Up for grabs this morning. $100 to spend at the Pancake Kitchen and the Power Hour package, Joes. Now, what I like about the Power Hour package at the Beach House, 70 minutes, okay?
1: Yeah.
0: Traditionally, an hour is 60 minutes, but this is 70 minutes of unlimited use of water slides, Dodgem cars, bumper boats, mini golf, carousel, and arcade games. Four people. Mm. It's a perfect destination, the Beach House. Fun-filled day out. It's more fun at their house, the Beach House. You ready? Here we go.
1: Okay.
0: I think I'm starting to feel like that's pretty doable because that's a bit of an extended version this morning.
1: Mm.
0: 13, 24, 10. What do we think? Let's go to Bowden. That's where we find Steph. Steph, what do you reckon? Good morning.
16: Hey, guys. Is it I Love You, I'm Sorry by Gracie Abrams?
0: I haven't heard much from Gracie Abrams recently.
1: She's gone quiet.
0: She has gone real quiet.
1: Mm. No, incorrect.
0: Not there, unfortunately.
1: Okay.
0: 13, 24, 10. Pretty tricky this morning, but great. We feel like it's doable.
1: Honestly, great prizes.
0: Mm. Josh from Glenelg, thoughts, mate? Good morning.
17: Morning, guys. I reckon it is Champagne Shower by LMFAO.
0: LMFAO.
1: Haven't heard from them either. Where is Redfoo? What's Redfoo doing?
0: Redfoo doesn't do music anymore, I don't reckon.
1: Oh, didn't he?
0: Doesn't he?
1: Wasn't he trying to be a tennis player?
0: Tried to do a bit of tennis.
1: Yeah.
0: Didn't go so well.
1: Okay.
3: Oh, that's when he was dating Victoria Azarenka, who was a good tennis player.
1: Did they date?
3: For like 2 years, he would sit there and watch the Grand Slams and everyone would be dressed really nicely and then there's Redfoo's fro and square glasses at Wimbledon in the front row.
0: There you go. So he needs to get himself to a level where he can be a suitable hitting partner for her.
3: Yeah, well, they're not together anymore, so it doesn't matter.
0: Nice.
1: Does anyone ever spend too much time thinking about whether Redfoo actually needed glasses?
0: Yeah.
1: I mean, was he short-sighted, long-sighted, what?
0: Remember Kanye went through that phase as well? The sort of mesh-looking weird glasses.
1: Yeah.
0: I
1: know.
0: Anywho, we're going to jackpot this thing.
3: He plays chess now, by the way.
0: Okay. We're going to jackpot this thing. Sure. Back tomorrow. Excellent prizes up for grabs. This is Major Lazer on Nova.

0: 20 past 6, we're going to bring the One Note Wonder back tomorrow. Here's some homework for you. Oh, what's that little fella? 2X and prizes up for grabs. Hey, coming up next, Jodes, we need to just reflect on a particular little piece from Ryan Fitzgerald with Gone in 50 Seconds. He went against Julie. And I have to say, sometimes you're like, oh, do you need to be smart to win this thing? What we're gonna play next is probably the most prime example of snatching victory when it's firmly entrenched in the jaws of defeat.
1: Mm-hmm.
0: Okay?
1: Yeah.
0: You can play along with Julie.
1: Is it fair to say, and correct me if I'm wrong, it is the most chaotic version of Gone in 50 Seconds that we've ever heard?
0: I think that's a perfect way to describe.
1: Sure.
0: Let's do it next. 21 past 6 at 20 across Adelaide today.
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6: 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A burst water main in Northfield Grand Junction Road near Peter Brown Drive has speed and lane restrictions outbound there. Works continuing later this morning. Bedford Park Marion Road near Sturt Road 40 outbound. And smile for the camera. 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Partly cloudy today and 20. Right now, it's 11 degrees. Traffic and weather every 15 minutes with Jody and Hazy. 6 till 10 weekday mornings on Nova 919.
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20: Good morning, it's Mike Humphrey with you. Jim Chalmers wants Aussies to brace for more economic turmoil as he takes centre stage in Parliament today. The Treasurer introducing a host of fiscal changes, including a 30% minimum on tax trusts. Labor will need to convince the Greens it's a good idea if it is to pass through the Senate. The Coalition are set to knock it back. Millions of Australians are falling behind on bills just to keep a roof over their heads. New Finder research shows almost one in four households has delayed or missed payments. Energy bills are often the most common casualty. Overseas, Brazil is battling hundreds of wildfires in the Amazon rainforest. It's deploying fire crew and water bombing aircraft. The fires are a result of both El Nino weather conditions and illegal farmers wanting to clear more land. In the States, Dwayne Keffi D. Davis has copped 40 years jail for the 1996 murder of Tupac Shakur. A Las Vegas judge handing down the sentence following last month's guilty verdict. And Tom Cruise's latest flick, The Digger, has Warner Bros. In one hell of a hole. It's on track to lose over $250 million. The climate change parody now among the biggest box office busts of all time. Nova Sport is up next.
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0: Australia has won the first test against South Africa in Durban. The Business claimed a 214-run win, thanks largely to Matt Renshaw, who was player of the match. Nick Blakey has apologised for his role in the Pullman Hotel scandal that rocked the Swans AFL finals campaign after securing a trade to North Melbourne for 8 years worth roughly $12 million. And Murray Davis could be on the move. The Adelaide Crows coaching director has been approached by his former club, Brisbane, to interview for the senior coaching job. 7 o'clock this morning, your first chance to score yourself $1,000 just for having a birthday. 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
2: 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On

0: It's Jody and Hazy on Adelaide's Nova 919, 20 degrees across Adelaide today. Partly cloudy. Ryan Fitzgerald's coming up a little bit later on for Gone in 50 Seconds. We just sort of felt like we need to recap what happened yesterday.
1: Oh, man.
0: It's probably the most chaotic Gone in 50 Seconds that we've ever experienced. For all the wrong reasons. No offence, Julie.
1: Julie the Hoff is a nickname for which famous male TV star?
2: Oh, shit.
0: Good start. Promising.
1: No, not him. No.
0: Promising, Julie.
2: No.
1: No, pass. Yep. Okay.
2: Pass.
1: David Hasselhoff. Fitzy, if you're an orthodontist, which part of the body do you work with?
3: Teeth.
1: Yes, true or false? Tug of war was once an Olympic sport.
2: True.
1: Not you, Julie.
3: Yeah, I am going to say true.
1: Yes. In 1900 it was. In what year did the Jeps Cross drive-in cinema close? 2020 or 2022?
3: 2020.
1: Incorrect, 2022. Oh. Julie, your turn. Starting with G, what's the old way to spell jail?
2: J-A-O-L.
1: No.
2: Oh,
1: no. G-O-L. No, over to you, Fitz. The US Tennis Open was recently completed. Who won the men's singles title?
3: Long hair.
1: Over to you, Julie. Carrots contain an impressive amount of... Where are you going, Julie?
0: Julie, can I just say, respectfully, you win, but you do not deserve it, okay? Potentially a cleaner version of Gone in 50 Seconds, thanks to McGann, coming up 8:30 this morning. Worth $250 to get yourself involved. Drop your details via the Nova Play.
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7: 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A burst water main in Northfield Grand Junction Road near Peter Brown. Drivers speed and lane restrictions outbound there. Works continuing later this morning. Bedford Park Marion Road near Sturt Road 40 outbound. And smile for the camera. 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Partly cloudy today and 20. Right now, it's 11 degrees. Traffic and weather every 15 minutes with Jody and Hazy. 6 till 10 weekday mornings on Nova 919.
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15: Sometimes you send your partner to the shops for stuff and you think, I needn't have bothered, I may as well have gone myself, because with the endless photos and FaceTime calls, it's like, oh, come on, man.
14: Yeah, it's a bloke thing. We need very, very specific directions and or picture messages.
15: What about if you've done that and he still ballses it up?
14: Mm.
15: Is ballses a word?
14: Ballses? How many S's are in ballses?
15: Three.
14: Susie Lucy, three?
15: Three.
14: And one of those little fellas at the top?
15: Well, add six more at the end, because this ballses is up, needs six S's on the end.
14: Okay.
15: God.
14: Take us through it next, please, Jodes.
15: Yes.
14: To get us here as well. Another Powderfinger song. We're doing it all week off the back of the tour announcement. The boys are back. Baby, I've got you on my mind and over.

0: It's Jody and Hazy on Adelaide's Urban R1R. Good morning. It is a Wednesday, and we will definitely do it this morning, thanks to our good friends at Shell OTR, until 10 o'clock each and every day.
1: I should not have to administer sex education to a 45-year-old man. It's not my job.
0: Well, the question is, he has, what, three kids?
1: Mm-hmm.
0: How has he come this far?
1: Three kids and a stepkid, and they're all girls. Okay. So what happened this week blows my mind. There are two shop incidents that I need to talk about with my husband, Greggy. So the first one, and this is amazing because it is just such a sign of what's happening at the moment with the fact that credit card surcharges are being passed on to businesses. They have to cover them. So he went to the newsagent to buy graph paper for school for the 13-year-old. Do you know what graph paper is? Me either.
0: I know what graph paper is.
1: Oh.
0: Graph paper.
1: What did I say?
0: It's graph paper.
2: You were correct, but old mate here is from posh Sydney where they say graph.
1: Sorry.
0: No, what do you mean? It's like a role reverse because the posh way to say it is graph.
1: Anyway, it's paper for school,
0: yeah.
1: Right? It doesn't cost a lot of money. He went to the local newsagent and handed over the, you say it because I don't want to be shamed anymore about the way I say it.
0: Graph paper.
1: Right. So he asked for some of that. They presented said paper and the total came to $1.50. And the lady said to him, is that all you're going to buy? And he said, yeah. And this is as he went to tap his card to pay. And she was like, well, you need to buy something else. And he was like, I'm sorry, are you telling me I can't pay with my card because it's only $1.50? And she's like, yes, don't you need something else today? And he's like, no, I don't. I just need this. So that is the point that small businesses are at. They're so worried about their margins. You can't even purchase something on card for $1.50.
0: There absolutely used to be. Do you remember the rule when it used to be minimum spend?
1: Yeah, there was.
0: It's like a lot of places would be either $5, sometimes $10 minimum spend before you use your card.
1: Mm.
0: So if I'm a small business, I'm probably bringing that back.
1: Well, she said to him, do you have cash? And he goes, no, I do not. No one carries cash anymore. Yeah. She said, well, there's an ATM just around the corner. And he said, okay, so if I go to the ATM, that's going to cost me $3 because that's what the local one costs because it's not aligned to our bank. Mm. So that would cost me $3 to get out my $1.50 to hand over to you. None of it makes sense.
0: Mm.
1: So I'm not having a go at this woman. What I'm simply saying is the fact that the government has passed this surcharge onto businesses is having this kind of impact. Like people are going to have to start carrying cash again.
0: 100%. So let's put it out there. 13-24-10, are you a small business that's been attacked by Greg Oddie? Are you a victim as well? Are you on his hit list?
1: Now, let's get back to the sex education part of the shopping story, right? So his other assignment the other night was I said to him, okay, it's that time of the month. I need you to go and get some tampons, please. And the look of horror, the sheer look of horror on his face, and it shouldn't be this way. It should not. And he said, well, you're going to have to send me a photo. And I was like, okay, sure. So I take a photo of the Libra regular, send it to him. He comes back from the shops and the outcome was not too dissimilar from this little Instagram clip that I found, Hazy.
3: Pads with wings.
4: What did you get? I said I needed pads with wings.
3: That's what I got you.
4: Pads. No. Listen.
3: Wings.
4: Honey, I said I need pads with wings, not pads with wings.
3: Yeah, I know. I thought it was weird too. I don't understand. This is why I don't go grocery shopping.
0: Got a little packet of chicken wings there.
1: Chicken wings.
0: Yes.
1: That's what you took it to, literally. That's all right.
0: I think it's a very innocent mistake.
1: So he puts it on the bench and proudly chucks on the kitchen bench pads.
0: I will always try and go into bat for your husband, but that's even I can identify that. If it was purely like, just send me a photo of the exact ones you want, the exact ones, I understand that because you don't want to get it wrong. If you can't tell the difference between tampons and pads, come on, mate. You're not 12 anymore.
2: No. Also with four daughters in the house.
1: Four daughters. Thank you. Four daughters in the house. And so he's put them down and I went, what is that? And he was like, he was genuinely disappointed. He's like, what have I done wrong? I'm like, man, I'm not a 15-year-old girl. They're pads. Like, I'm not wearing them. No one, no woman ever.
2: And see on that picture that I sent you, Greg, where it clearly says tampons.
0: Yeah.
1: So the upshot of that is I, with my fresh spray tan, had to drive to the food park because it was late by this point, and I've rocked up to the counter, and yes, I encountered another boy. He was in his 20s. Spray tan me, passes over some tampons, and I had to, like, call out the elephant in the room. And I'm like, I'm so sorry, I just had a spray tan. I didn't plan on coming out of the house. And he just I've never seen a man look more uncomfortable in his life. He's this brown woman with tampons at my counter, and he's like, why do I work in a food park? For the love of God, get me out of here.
0: You should have asked him for some condoms as well.
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26: 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Burstwater Main in Northfield, Grand Junction Road near Peter Brown Drive, speed and lane restrictions outbound there. Works in Eden Hills, Shepherd's Hill Road near Sturt Road, 40 both ways, outbound Bedford Park, Marion Road near Sturt Road, and check your speed, Frederick Road, Grange. 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Partly cloudy today and 20. Right now it's 11 degrees. Traffic and weather every 15 minutes with Jody and Hazy. 6 till 10 weekday mornings on Nova 919.
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29: Good morning, it's Mike Humphrey with you. The Federal Treasurer has used a key speech to warn progressives not to turn their nose up at supporters of One Nation. Jim Chalmers telling the Australia Institute the minor party's political momentum is unlikely to fade anytime soon. Chalmers says Labor must demonstrate it can deliver meaningful economic change. The Chief Executive Officer of Brisbane's 2032 Olympics has resigned. Insiders say Cindy Hook felt suffocated by the state government. Queensland Premier David Crisafulli said to be in the process of picking her replacement. Thousands of Aussie Toyota drivers could be out for some cash. The car maker agreeing to pay out over $750 million over major defects in its diesel engine exhaust systems. That class action alleging blocking fuel filters affected fuel efficiency and devalued a number of models. Overseas, Donald Trump sacked his ambassador to Greece after a growing chorus of corruption allegations. Kimberly Guilfoyle accused of accepting lavish gifts and securing access to the Trump administration for cash. And Australia's favourite biscuit is getting into the festive season early. Arnott's announcing the limited release of gingerbread Tim Tams, with rumours suggesting it could have been Santa himself that gave it the nod. Nova Sport is up next.
27: All the thrills and spills of the weekend, brought to you by Domino's. Drop everything. It's Domino's.
30: Nova Sport.
0: Australia has won the first test against South Africa in Durban. The Visitors claimed a 214-run win, thanks largely to Matt Renshaw, who was player of the match. Nick Blakey has apologised for his role in the Pullman Hotel scandal that rocked the Swans AFL finals campaign after securing a trade to North Melbourne for 8 years worth roughly $12 million. And Murray Davis could be on the move. The Adelaide Crows coaching director has been approached by his former club, Brisbane, to interview for the senior coaching job. Coming up this hour, we have Magic Mike live tickets to give away. Details how to score them very soon.
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27: Nova's birthday payday. It's my birthday. Adelaide's favourite radio segment.
1: Yes, didn't go off yesterday. Hasn't gone off all week, actually. So your chance to win $1,000 with birthday payday coming up. What did you do with the grand ahead of the weekend?
0: Oh, well, Friday night. I always wonder if you won during the week and you're like, you know what? Let's go and do something silly. and awesome for ourselves on a Friday night.
1: Like, treat yourself.
0: Because I never, you know me, Jase, I never go out for dinner.
1: No.
0: Ever.
1: No.
0: Like, we never go to a fancy place for dinner.
1: No, but you've got three children under, what, seven?
0: Well, that and also, I think for my whole life, I've always felt guilty. Is there anyone else, if you're eating something nice, you're eating something expensive, and it never happens, but you'd feel guilty? You're like, oh, I think I'm wasting money here.
1: Not really. It's called,
0: should be putting it towards something else.
1: It's called living your life.
0: Yeah, I mean, it's a tough way
1: to
0: live.
1: What's the point? Okay, let's drill down on this. What is the point in you working so hard if you can't enjoy it on the weekend?
0: To raise money to live out all my hopes and dreams and provide for my family.
1: Okay. All right, but then... sure.
0: To provide a stable future for my family.
1: Yeah, right. Okay. That sounds fun. Okay, your chance to... like,
0: stuff the family. YOLO!
1: All right, $1,000 on the line. Thanks to our good friend Stephen Kelly and the absolute legends that are at Puritap. Were you born on the 17th? The 17th of any month? Give us a call, 13 24 10. Let's play.
0: Let's go. And you're right, Jase. They are bloody legends at Puritap. Unlimited great tasting water straight from your tap. Think Puritap. Call 133502. And right now, give us a call, 13 24 10. If you were born on the 17th, let's get to it after Tempest City. Self-aware on Nova. Good morning.

0: 9, it is 7.08, top of 20 across Adelaide today. This hour, a little bit later on, Jodes, we have got Magic Mike Live tickets to give away. You won't get them free anywhere else.
1: Say that again.
0: This thing is really, really cool. Magic Mike Live tickets, free to give away a little bit later on.
2: 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It's my birthday. Adelaide's favourite radio segment.
1: Let's head to Lightsview, shall we? Hello, Lauren.
3: Hi, how are you going?
1: Hi, we're going so well. How is Lightsview this morning? It's a beautiful morning.
3: Oh, I actually haven't been outside just yet, but it looks okay outside.
0: Well, I'll tell you what, Lauren, it's a beautiful day out there waiting for you. Go get it.
1: Yeah.
0: Go get it, Tiger.
1: Yeah. Seize the day. Et cetera, et cetera. Lauren, what would you do with 1,000 large?
3: Oh, I'd put it towards a holiday in Europe.
0: Oh, okay. Fancy so pants. Fancy. Whereabouts in Europe?
3: Oh, probably Croatia. I've had a few friends go there and they said it's awesome. So
1: really? That's
3: on my bucket list.
1: Okay.
0: Nice.
1: Is that Novak Djokovic territory?
0: Nice. Serbia.
1: Oh, sorry. Mm. Oh, was that offensive? Oh,
0: do you reckon, do the Croats, do they get upset, do you reckon, Lauren, when you ask them if they're Serbian?
1: Uh-oh.
3: Possibly.
1: Yeah. Sorry, Lauren doesn't want to get involved in a political conversation this morning. She hasn't even gone outside, let alone engage in this sort of conversation.
0: Bring Novak into it.
1: Okay. Sorry about that. I was just having a light tennis chat. Sorry, guys. All right, Lauren, would you like a slow, medium or fast spin?
3: Can I have a medium spin, please?
0: Oh, okay. Ready to go, Lauren?
3: I am.
0: Jodes is ready. Set, go. And we are locked in, ladies.
1: Oh, jeez, it wanted to flick over then, didn't it?
0: It wanted to.
1: Bad. But it didn't.
0: Birthday payday, God's put the clamps on it there.
1: Mm-hmm.
0: Is it going to pay off?
1: Said not today. All right, Lauren.
3: Yeah.
1: For 1K and a magnificent trip to Europe, were you born on the 17th of... June.
3: No.
1: Oh, what was it? Don't say May.
3: March.
0: No.
1: Oh, okay.
0: A little bit off. Hey, Lauren, beautiful day for you. It's waiting for you. Thank you for playing with us, and hopefully we chat to you again very soon.
3: No worries. Thank you.
1: You're welcome.
0: Okay.
1: Thank you so much, Lauren. We appreciate you.
0: We'll go again at 8. It's fine. We'll go again at 8.
1: Maybe Lauren's mad. Maybe she needs to stick around for the next segment.
0: Okay, maybe. Mm-hmm. Just on that before, though, PureTap. We do our thanks to our good friends at PureTap. Unlimited great tasting water straight from your tap. Think PureTap. Call 133-502. It is that time of the morning on a Wednesday.
1: Yes, where you can vent. It is Venting Wednesday. If you've got something on your chest, you just need to get off.
0: If you really, really go nuts and you're the best call this morning, we've got a nice little voucher to the Lucky Dumpling Market to give to you as well.
1: Yum.
0: Venting Wednesday. Unleash, please. 13-24-10.
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6: Watch out for a burst water main in Northfield Grand Junction Road near Peter Brown Drive. Speed and lane restrictions affecting outbound there. Quite a few roadworks out there at the moment, as you'd expect. Living in good old Adelaide, Sturt Road near Grandview Grove, 40 both ways. Finton Road near Warren Lane. Eden Hills, Shepherd's Hill Road near Sturt Road. Outbound Bedford Park, Marion Road near Sturt Road. And check your speed. Anzac Highway, Glenelg North. 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Partly cloudy today in 20 and right now it's 11 degrees. Traffic and weather every 15 minutes with Jody and Hazy. 6 till 10 weekday mornings on Nova 919.
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0: Jodie Hazy on Adelaide's Nova 919. It is 7:19, top of 20 across Adelaide today. It is now time to go absolutely crazy. How crazy? We can really Stewie Jew it up in this joint.
1: Show me the
0: f***ing
1: voice!
0: Let's do it.
2: Jodie and Hazy's Venting Wednesday.
0: Don't go full Stewie Jew.
3: No.
0: Because, you know, with the swearing and stuff.
3: Eek.
0: But, you know, just calm it.
3: All
0: it's Venting Wednesday.
3: Okay. Can I kick us off?
0: Yeah.
3: Okay, two words for you. Misery porn. Okay, do you know what misery porn is?
0: No. Am I in trouble? What's happened here?
3: No. So it's shows that you watch that make you so sad.
0: Oh, yes. Okay.
3: Like so miserable and depressed, but you can't stop watching it. It's almost like a good feeling to sob your heart out watching something to make you feel like you're empty inside, but you can't stop. So my misery porn this week has been East of Eden. Now, I understand that a lot of people haven't watched it, but it's like number two series on Netflix at the moment. And I'm going to play you the trailer, and the trailer gives you a really good sense of how intense it is and what it's about.
0: Okay.
4: Can you tell me your name?
5: You may call me Kathy.
4: You've hardly left this room, and still you brighten the whole house.
5: You're so kind to me.
3: Yes, he is kind to you, Kathy. He's so kind to you, but you are evil to the core.
0: Sort of feels like a lot of sort of big pauses and intense piano music with some pretty monotone, real flat sort of scripting there. But I don't know, Joe. It's just first glimpse at it.
3: Exactly right. And it hooks you in and you find yourself on the couch for hours and hours thinking, can something please go right? Because I'm just crying. I'm just crying the whole time at how this family who don't deserve to be miserable at the hands of Kathy are miserable.
0: Why you put yourself through it then?
3: I don't know.
0: Do people get addicted to this so-called misery porn?
3: I got addicted so bad this week. Guess when I watched the final 15 minutes of the last episode? 3 o'clock this morning I got up and watched it because I needed to know what happened. And how did it leave me? Heading into my day and into my morning just sad.
0: So how can you still...
3: Apparently angry.
0: Yeah.
3: And angry.
0: Okay.
3: And upset and all the things. And now what I've been doing unbeknownst to you two all morning is Googling the final episode and what it all meant.
0: Oh, what?
3: There is a word.
0: You're not locked into the show. What? That's crazy. What? You're not fully invested. Unbelievable.
3: Thank God you said it. It's like, do you know what it's like? It's like for anyone who's watched The Handmaid's Tale, who, again, another show, great, entertaining, brilliant cinema, dramatic, all the things, but God, it leaves you feeling depressed.
0: Yeah, my wife watches The Handmaid's Tale. She really, really sort of lived to it to the point where like, oh, tomorrow at blah, blah, blah, the next episode drops.
3: Yeah.
0: That's how aggressive she was into it.
3: Yeah, right. And also, was she walking around the house in some sort of maroon outfit and a white headpiece?
0: Well, I saw some of the scenes in there and they look very traumatic.
3: It's a lot.
0: Yeah.
3: It's a lot.
0: Really
3: anyway.
0: Sort of gross stuff. 13:24:10, it's Venting Wednesday. Please share your vent with us. Best call this morning. We're at $100 to spend at the Lucky Dumping Market. Let's go to Salisbury East. That's
3: Hello,
0: where we find John. G'day, John.
6: Morning, guys. How you going?
3: Oh, John, are you calling to say, yeah, Kathy is an absolute biatch? Is that why you're calling, or is it something different?
6: No, it's something different. I was like thinking this conversation was going down a completely different path when you said misery porn.
0: Hey, John, that makes two of us. And I was like, what's happening here? What time is it? Should I hover over the dump button?
3: What's a vent away for this Wednesday, John? Go.
6: Look, I'm a truck driver.
3: Mm-hmm.
6: So, you know, I take up a fair bit of space on the road. And what really gives me the expletives is cyclists. You know, they seem to annoy a lot of people. But you give them a bike lane, right? That takes up a good metre or so of real estate.
3: Yes.
6: And they think that they need to use a 2-inch wide strip as a bike lane and still expect to get a metre of room from me. Like, how am I meant to give them a metre of room when them idiots are just riding on a 2-inch wide strip almost in my lane?
0: Oh, it's just a battle as old as time, isn't it, John?
6: Mm.
0: The cyclists for the motorists. Have you ever had a confrontation with a cyclist? Have you guys gone head to head?
3: Oh.
6: Yeah. Yeah, I've told them my opinions of them quite often when they're riding like peanuts.
0: Mm.
6: And, you know, just because you look like you're heading to the Tour de France doesn't make you one and, you know, get back in your lane.
3: That's fair.
0: Oh, there you go. That's fair. And this is what this is all about.
3: Yeah.
0: It's Venting Wednesday. It's a nice, safe space for John just to cut sick at some cyclists.
3: Have you got anything on your chest?
0: I mean, if there's any cyclists who want to cut sick at some truckies,
3: yeah,
0: let us know.
3: Cuts both ways.
0: Can I just quickly say, how is my brain programmed, and so much so that I've sort of had myself tested, like am I getting some sort of, I don't know, aging thing
3: Alzheimer's
0: happening?
3: Alzheimer's or something.
0: Yes, yes, yes. That I can get from where I am right now, it's happened like two times over the last sort of couple of months, half an hour travel, I get to work, and that's when I realise I haven't got my phone. How can you do that?
3: Well,
0: how is that possible? Don't you just load your phone up?
3: Yeah.
0: Straight away before you go?
3: Yeah, well, I think so. And then what happens? So when you leave it at home, so you're saying you've done whole shows without your phone in here? Is that what you're saying?
0: No. Got to work.
3: Oh, right.
0: 13 24 10, Venting Wednesday. Give us a call. Best call this morning. Absolutely go off. We've said it before, we'll say it again. Give it a real sort of Stewie Jew type area.
1: Show me the
0: Okay, I'll get ready with the dump button.
3: Okay.
0: $100 to spend at the dumpling market. Up for grabs. 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
13: 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Partly cloudy today in 20 and right now it's 11 degrees. 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
14: Good morning, it's Mike Humphrey with you. Worrying news out of the Vatican with Pope Leo diagnosed with lung cancer. The American-born pontiff recovering after having a nodule removed from his right lung. He's said to be in good spirits. Back home, and Anthony Albanese says he's personally intervened to delay the tax office credit card ban. The PM greenlit extra funding to cover costs, with businesses able to use credit cards for tax bills until at least July. Australia's top crime intelligence agency is warning criminal gangs are increasingly recruiting children through social media to carry out violent attacks for cash. It says organised crime networks are using encrypting apps to outsource crimes and avoid police detection. Donald Trump has asked his envoy in Greece to resign amid a raft of corruption allegations. The announcement, the first from new White House Press Secretary Katie Zachariah. And the man who has spent years boasting about his role in Tupac Shakur's murder has been sentenced to at least 40 years behind bars. Former LA gang member Dwayne Keffi D. Davis, convicted over the rapper's 1996 drive-by shooting in Las Vegas. A judge telling him he couldn't take a life and simply walk away. Nova Sport is up next.
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2: Chances to go absolutely nuts in a safe space, of course.
4: Venting Wednesday, it's your chance to get stuff off your chest. I was just talking about East of Eden, how it's depressed me, confused me, had me on my knees and had me up at 3 o'clock this morning watching the last 15 minutes of the final episode and left me just feeling like a shell of a human.
2: Well, what's the platform?
4: Oh, so basically it's about a...
2: No, as in like, is it Netflix,
4: oh,
2: is it?
4: Oh, Netflix, yeah.
2: Netflix, right.
4: Yeah, it's like the number two show. Yep. But it'll get you in, it'll suck you in. You should watch it. You need to be as depressed as I am. Misery loves company.
2: Oh, yeah. I sort of go for the happier stuff.
4: Yeah, you can do, but also I'm trying to drag you into my web of sadness.
2: Yeah, so. I need something because I've had 5 days of test cricket and that is finished, of course.
4: Okay. I mean, I know the Aussies...
2: That was a happy time.
4: I know the Aussies won, but also that would still leave me feeling... A little bit sad.
2: Yeah, okay. Yeah.
4: Okay.
2: Yeah.
4: All right, let's go to Lauren from Melrose Park. Hello, Lauren. And also get involved in Venting Wednesday if you like, 13, 24, 10, if you've got something on your chest. Hello, Lauren. What's bothering
5: you? How's it going?
4: Good, thank you.
5: Hello.
4: Okay, go.
5: So I work in a corporate building and it absolutely grinds my gears that every morning people are stupid enough to not notice that they need to wait for people to get out of the elevator before they try and get in.
2: Yes, good call, Lauren. Mm. That is a big thing. You've got to wait.
4: Yeah.
2: You can't fill the elevator up to its brim.
5: I do not understand for the life of me why people can't just wait the extra 35 seconds for people to get out and then we're all not 15 minutes late because 10 people are trying to squeeze in while 20 people are trying to get out. Like, it just... It drives me nuts.
2: It's pretty basic,
5: morning,
2: isn't it?
5: Every morning.
2: You can probably throw in as well, which I reckon it's an East thing versus South Australian thing. It's the first thing I noticed when I moved down here. Maybe because it's more congested in the East. When you're on an escalator, particularly when you're going up, you got to go to the left, man. You got to keep to the left. So there's a space. You get that right, Lauren. So there's a space you can pass if you're in the rush. Mm. Why don't we do that much in SA?
4: Yeah.
5: I don't know. But every morning, like, it's without fail. I could literally count on a couple of fingers the amount of times people have actually left enough space and been like, oh, good on you. But it just doesn't happen every morning.
4: Lauren, the same thing happens at the gym when there's like a Pilates class or something and everyone's piling out of the Pilates class and other people who want to get their spot that they're heavily invested in will try and pile in before everyone's come out.
2: Oh.
4: You know what I mean? It's just courtesy, isn't it, Lauren?
2: There you go. Hey, good call there, Lauren. Good vent.
4: Yeah. Well done.
5: Thank you.
2: We've got $100 to spend at Lucky Dumping Market for you.
5: Thanks so much.
2: Lucky Dumpling Market, Adelaide. 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Have you got a specific spot for Pilates that people like to get?
4: Some people like to do the same spot or have the same reformer each and every time.
2: What's a reformer? The mat?
4: No, the reformer's the machine with the pulleys that goes zzz. That would kill you, that class, by the way.
2: Yeah, I know it would.
4: You would not cope.
2: I'm already aware.
4: The man can run 20 kilometres, but I want to whack you on a reformer one day just to see the pain.
2: Testing muscles that I didn't know even existed.
4: No, true.
2: Good stuff. Hey, coming up next, can we go through what might be the most awkward exchange caught via media? Do you think it could be?
4: I think so. And a couple of commentators just looking at each other like, what just happened?
2: Involving. He's our friend, isn't he, Howie?
4: He is.
2: Mark Howard.
4: Good friend of the show.
2: Let's go through it next at 7:36. It's Jodie and Hazy. Good morning.
4: All right.

0: 7:44, 20 degrees across Adelaide. Tonight's going to be partly cloudy. Jody and Hazy hanging out with you. Jodes, riddle me this. How come your brain, which is just so complicated and quite magnificent in everything that it can achieve, how come it lets you down sometimes in the most precise moments when you need one small little piece of information, which you would get 999 times out of 1,000?
1: Crucial moments where, and there's quite often been a big build-up where you're like, okay, don't fail me now, yeah. Grey matter. Please don't.
0: It's names,
1: because
0: man.
1: Because this is super important. And then the panic sets in and you're like... Where is it? Where is it? And you're looking at your brain, you're going, where is it? Give it to me.
0: Give me something.
1: Give it to me now.
0: Brain's like, no.
1: No.
0: Okay, don't talk to me like that.
1: Yeah.
0: I'm out of here.
1: Don't make demands of me on the spot.
0: I'm going to desert you when you need me the most.
1: So this clip is going viral online at the moment, and it's a poor, poor host over in South Africa who was introducing a couple of fellow commentators, and she looked at our boy Mark Howard. And for reasons known only to the commentary gods, his name didn't enter her brain.
0: So clearly, this is obviously a South African broadcast.
1: Yes.
0: And Mark Howard has jumped in.
1: Yeah.
0: So they've been like, and it may be behind the scenes. Mm-hmm. It was a last minute thing. So yeah. Like, all right, let's have a chat and it's sort of a bit of a crossover, be nice and fun.
1: Yeah.
0: So who won't ask? And if you see the vision as well, I'm like, oh gosh. At worst, maybe Mark Howard could have been written down in front of her.
1: Yeah.
0: Where she could look at it and people were like, oh, well, that's okay, forgive her. Mm. Instead, this is what came out during the introduction.
2: And I am in some good company. I've got Kaya Zondo and the Australian man. Good to have you join us.
0: The Australian man, which is technically accurate.
1: Oh, I actually feel so sorry for her because it's one of those situations where she's clearly looked at him and gone, oh God. I've completely and utterly forgotten this man's name on live television.
0: Why does it happen? And sometimes it happens to people who, I mean, that's obviously a situation where she's like, well, I've just met this man.
1: Yeah.
0: Hey, I know nothing about him. Mm-hmm. I've got to remember his name. Mm. Now I can't remember. Mm. Sometimes it happens on camera to people who are very, very good friends.
1: Yes.
0: I mean, famously, we've played this a couple of times.
1: Mm-hmm.
0: This interaction between Jane Doyle, of course,
1: yeah.
0: Channel 7 News royalty, mm-hmm. and Amelia Mulcahy back in the day. And I can tell you, they're friends.
1: Yes.
0: Like, they're tight.
1: Yeah.
0: And obviously, Amelia has crossed back to Jane. And Jane's had one of those moments, mm-hmm. where she's like, brain's gone, sorry, don't know that person.
3: Just 16 degrees, the forecast top for Adelaide. That's around 8 below average for this time of year. So grab that brolly tomorrow.
4: Will do. Thanks, champ.
0: So Jane's brain, which is very, very smart, has said, look, I'm not going to give you the name. But I'll give you this, all right? Call her champ.
1: Yeah, if why not? If all else fails. But the thing that's so funny about that is Jane Doyle is immaculate.
0: Oh.
1: Yeah, like she's the absolute doyen.
0: Yes,
1: of news.
0: 100% of the time, except for that one time, always use the most proper and excellent words.
1: Can you remember that time? And I'm still, when I think about it, I just like, I get flushed like, and I feel red because it was before, was it the last? It must have been the last federal
0: I know what
1: election.
0: You're talking about.
1: Oh, gosh. And so, just to give you a bit of background, they came to us and said, with 10 minutes to go, the Prime Minister is in the building. He's been upstairs at 5AA. Would you guys like to have a chat with him?
0: Yeah.
1: And we, of course, went, yes,
0: yeah,
1: bring Albo in. So we did the interview with Albo, and then just after he left, can you remember, they said, actually, we've got the opposition leader as well.
0: He was literally at the door, and we're like, is that bloody Peter Dunn?
1: Yes.
0: And I'm like, oh, does he want to chat? And we're like, oh, okay. And you and me, Jodes. And particularly, I mean, I really shit myself in this situation. I was like, well, Jodes, you're the super intelligent one in this space. You handle all the introductions.
1: You do the introduction. And so in that moment, I've gone, and of course, ahead of the election, joining us now is the federal leader of the opposition. Brain, nothing for you.
0: And this is what it sounded like. You ready?
1: That. And you insisted on playing back over and over again, but how long was the delay? I reckon there was three, four where I ummed and ahed and fumbled and tied up my shoelaces and all sorts.
0: It was enough. It was absolutely enough that he knew what was going on.
1: He 100% knew. Didn't want to jump in and help me out either. Didn't want to go, Peter.
0: Do you know what, Jodes?
1: What?
0: You want to relive it?
1: No!
0: Yes, I think we should.
1: We have the leader of the opposition. Peter Dutton in the studio with us. And Peter, sorry, that was a real quick turnaround from the Prime Minister to you, so I'm a little rattled.
0: Oh, my God. Oh, my gosh.
1: Oh, that is so mortifying.
0: Oh, and it was awkward enough. That was before you forgot his name.
1: Yeah.
0: Beautiful.
1: Okay. Lucky you jumped in and asked him some super intelligent questions about, you know, the economy, et cetera, et cetera.
0: Do you know what, from that as well, he walks away from the chat being like, lovely lady, that bloke's an idiot. So don't worry about it. 7:49 on Nova.
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0: 7:49 on top of 20 across Adelaide. Today it's going to be partly cloudy. 22 tomorrow, 25 on Friday. And then what about the weekend too?
1: Oh.
0: If you don't mind.
1: Oh,
0: 27 on Saturday and 29 on Sunday.
1: Okay, thank you. That's lovely.
0: That works beautifully. Let's check your run to work.
7: Watch out for a crash in Evelson Causeway Road near Bower Road. Also, Theberton Port Road near Benython Park. Port Norlunga Murray Road near Dyson Road. Burst Water Main Northfield Grand Junction Road near Peter Brown Drive. There's spin and lane restrictions affecting outbound there. Quite a few roadworks out there. Bedford Park Marion Road near Sturt Road 40 outbound. And just be sure to check your speed. 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Partly cloudy today at a top of 20, and right now it's 12 degrees. Traffic and weather every 15 minutes with Jody and Hazy. 6 till 10 weekday mornings.

0: 54, which is a couple of minutes away from birthday payday. You can score yourself $1,000 just for having a birthday. 13-24-10, who wants some tickets to Magic Mike Live? Oh, that's right. It's a stage show doing the rounds. It's not a strip show.
1: No.
0: Although there's a lot of stripping.
1: Mm-hmm.
0: It's like a genuine dance performance. These guys are freaks.
1: So the absolute talent and skill of these dancers, male and female, by the way, are incredible. And the Adelaide Festival Centre will be transformed like you've never seen it before. So it's gonna be like a sort of T-shape that goes out into the crowd. So you can sit there, have a drink. There'll be a bar inside, can you believe? And you can just watch the show up close and personal in some premium seating.
0: So you're going to be watching and all of a sudden you're like, oh, something hit me in the face. What's their sweat?
1: Oh, I
0: didn't know. That's really sort of live and up close, right?
1: Certainly wasn't quite sure where that was going.
0: Potentially.
1: That little analogy then.
0: Sweat's not guaranteed.
1: No.
0: But just be ready, just in case.
1: just be on your toes, guys.
0: Yeah.
1: Or gals.
0: So if you're sitting there and you're thinking Channing Tatum, this is actually Channing Tatum's love child. He's directed this thing.
1: Yes.
0: This is his show.
1: Yeah.
0: So this isn't a spin-off of Channing Tatum. It's actually his proper little thing.
1: Yeah. So it's been to the UK. It's been in the States. And honestly, it's got, I reckon it's had a million eyeballs on it.
0: Yeah.
1: So to speak.
0: Yeah.
1: Okay. Let's go to Marissa from Lightsview. Lightsview for the second time this morning. You guys are on fire. Hello, Marissa.
2: Hi, guys. How are you?
1: Good. No, more importantly, how are you? Because you're going along to Magic Mike Live.
0: Yes, she is.
2: I am. Oh, my God. My friends are going to be stoked. This is the best.
1: Oh, yeah. You're going to have to narrow. Who are you going to take, do you reckon? Your bestie?
2: Oh, 100%. No doubt.
1: Oh, nice.
0: What's the theme, Marissa? Where are we at right now? I mean, is this just going to be a bit of a random night out? We just sort of keep a lid on it? Or could we turn this into a really, really big, solid event for you and some friends?
2: Okay, between us guys, yes. I'm a single mum, so this will be a huge night out.
1: Whoa, okay.
0: That's what we want to hear.
1: Marissa's on the loose.
0: That's perfect.
2: I'm so excited. You guys have made my day. Thank you.
1: Wow, it's a 360-degree dance, an acrobatic spectacular, Marissa. You are going to be there soaking it all in. Well done.
2: Thank you so much, guys. Have a great day.
0: You too.
1: Me too.
0: Excellent. Channing Tatum's Magic Mike Live is coming to Adelaide Festival Theatre, 7th to the 24th of April, 2027, over 18s only. Tickets go on sale today. Stop looking, start booking.
1: Marissa's going to have a little spring in her step today and everyone's going to be like, hey, Marissa's up and about. What's going on there? Magic Mike Live, that's what's happening.
0: Magic Mike things. Magic Mike things.
1: Yes.
0: We've got more tickets to give away only on Nova, 7:56. Let's do this next.
1: Were you born on the 16th of August?
2: Yes! Oh my
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12: 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A crash in Ethelton Causeway Road near Bower Road, Theberton Port Road near Benython Park, Port Norlunga Murray Road near Dyson Road, Burst Water Main 2, Northfield Grand Junction Road near Peter Brown Drive, speed and lane restrictions affecting outbound, and check your speed. 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Partly cloudy today and 20, and right now it's 12 degrees. Traffic and weather every 15 minutes with Jody and Hazy. 6 till 10 weekday mornings on Nova 919.
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13: Good morning, it's Mike Humphrey with you. Jim Chalmers to announce a host of new tax changes in Parliament today. Trusts in the Treasurer's sights, with Labor announcing a 30% tax as a minimum. Chalmers says it's all about levelling the playing field.
14: They do mean that a small proportion of Australians can manage their tax affairs in ways that aren't available to the vast majority of Australian workers.
13: Maverick MP Bob Catter is again calling for North Queensland to be made its own state. He says anyone north of the Tropic of Capricorn isn't being served by Canberra. A global hunt is underway for a new chief executive for the 2032 Brisbane Games. The former chair said she felt suffocated by the state government. Aussie Toyota drivers could be out for some cash, with the car maker agreeing to a class action payout. The case over dodgy exhaust systems, a court ordering they pay $750 million. Overseas, Pope Leo has lung cancer and is recovering well from surgery. The 71-year-old pontiff having a lump removed from his right lung, doctors confirming it was cancerous. The Vatican to provide further details. And Tom Cruise's latest flick, Digger, has Warner Bros. In one hell of a hole. It's on track to lose over $250 million and is on track to be one of the biggest box office busts of all time. Nova Sport is up next.
9: all the thrills and spills of the weekend. 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Drop everything. It's Domino's.
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3: Australia has won the first test against South Africa in Durban. The Visitors claimed a 214-run win thanks largely to Matt Renshaw, who was player of the match. Nick Blakey has apologised for his role in the Pullman Hotel scandal that rocked the Swans AFL finals campaign after securing a trade to North Melbourne for 8 years worth roughly $12 million. And Murray Davis could be on the move. The Adelaide Crows coaching director has been approached by his former club, Brisbane, to interview for the senior coaching job. Fitzy's coming up very soon. You can score yourself $250 when we play Gone in Fitzy seconds thanks to McGain. I reckon you could beat him. Register details via the Nova Player.
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0: Is Adelaide's favourite way to wake up. Jodie and Hazy.
4: Waking up this morning thinking it's just, you know, same old, regular Wednesday. No, it's not. It is not.
3: Yes.
4: Because guess what goes on sale today?
3: A new fashion revolution. Spot on.
4: It is the Bachelor's handbag from Woolies.
16: Okay. Bachelor's handbag bag.
4: Chook
3: bag.
4: The chook bag.
3: Yes. The barbecue chook bag.
4: So basically we've joked that it's a bachelor's handbag for a very long time, the barbecue chicken in its little plastic container. Well, now there is an official bachelor's handbag and it's a bag. You can purchase it for $10 from Woolies starting today.
3: Can I be honest? I've seen the bag. Yeah. I'm going to be brutally honest here. It's absolutely gorgeous and it's a genuine must-have for summer 2026/27.
4: Well, you've had a glow up yesterday. You've had a full fashion makeover thanks to Cara Hayes, who's just had enough of your fashion sense.
3: Yeah.
4: And so if you're endorsing it because you're a fashion influencer now, then they must be good.
3: Maybe we'll touch on that a little bit later on, just exactly what I'm wearing today, because I've started my own little fashion revolution. Do you think this would top up beautifully with a nice little chook bag?
4: It'd be perfect. Mm-hmm. If we could find one this morning, that would be so good and we can take a photo of it. Oh, yes, let's do that.
16: Well, I've had sneaky word from our pricing department that we're going to have some to give away.
3: Really?
4: Stop it. Actual? As my kids
16: I will not stop it. And I, yes, actual.
4: Actual.
16: There's a lot of words there. Oh. Yes. Now
3: we've given away cars, international trips, houses, millions of dollars. Finally.
4: Something a great worth.
16: Now, they are available at selected stores, so there's not too many.
4: Do we know which stores?
16: I know, but I'm not going to reveal them because you can win them on Nova.
4: No, there you go.
16: But I will say that it comes with a strap, this bag, so you don't just have to carry it like you would the ordinary rotisserie chooks.
4: No. Yep.
16: They are insulated, so you can put you can buy an actual rotisserie chook in its bag and put it in the bag. Or you can put cold things in it as well. So,
3: how's the inception of buying an actual rotisserie chook in the bag and then put it into the fashion bag?
16: That's it.
4: I'm just going to refer to our resident fashion guru here, and Andrew Hayes. Can you wear it crossbody? So, like the strap, like diagonally across your body.
3: If you're brave.
4: Okay.
3: Yep. If you're brave and you're ready to tiptoe outside what the fashion norms are these days.
4: Okay.
3: I'm ready, Josie. You ready?
4: I'm ready.
3: Okay. Well, hopefully we're going to take this plunge this week.
4: All right.
3: That's what we're hearing.
4: Let's go.
3: All right, 8:06. Let's do this for the second time this morning.
0: Nova's birthday payday. It's my birthday. Adelaide's favourite radio segment.
4: Yes, it is. Okay. This is the segment where you can win $1,000 to rip into the latter half of the week. And all you have to do is have a birthday to win it. So were you born on the 20th? 20th, any month, 13, 24, 10. Let's go. Let's play. Let's give away $1,000.
3: Let's get right around Stephen Kelly too, if
4: sure.
3: you don't mind.
4: Okay.
3: Absolute legends at PuraTap. 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The 20th of any month. Let's go. 13, 24, 10. It's Bruno.
17: Yeah.

0: Good morning, 10 past 8. 20 across Adelaide today. It's going to be partly cloudy, building up to a nice weekend weather. 27 on Saturday and 29 on Sunday, if you don't mind. We do this two times each and every morning. 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
2: I always like it when people have never played before and they get through, and we're going to head to Gawler, and I'm going to let you say your name because I don't want to mess it up, but it's a name I've never heard of before. Go for it. Hello, good morning.
3: Good morning, it's Shadell.
0: Shadell, that's cool and unique.
2: Yes.
3: Thank you.
0: I don't know any other Shadells.
2: No.
3: Neither do I, thankfully.
0: Yeah. Oh. Shadell, do you know any history in terms of why your parents, how they come up with Shadell?
3: Not really. I believe they made it up. My dad wanted to call me Shay and my mum did not like that.
2: Okay.
3: So somehow they came up with Shadell.
0: Okay. That's awesome.
2: Okay.
0: So technically, I mean, if there's any other Shadells that are coming around now, you're the OG.
2: Yeah.
0: Like, you're the original.
2: So true.
3: Yep, for sure.
2: It wasn't a case of your mum saying to your dad, "Shh, Adele's on the radio," and then they
3: No, it definitely wasn't.
2: That's such a good idea.
0: So what's happened here, Shadell, and this is news to you, but your mum and dad were having an argument because one of them was a massive Shakira fan, the other one was a massive Adele fan. So they came up with Shadell.
2: All right.
3: Well, thanks, because I never knew the history of my name. I'm glad I know now.
0: There you go.
2: You're welcome.
0: Educational.
2: All right, Shadell, let's win you $1,000. You want to upgrade your wardrobe. You've come to the right place. Andrew Hayes' wife did that for him yesterday.
0: Yeah.
2: And, oh, it's been revolutionary.
0: Got some tips for you, Shadell.
4: All good.
2: All right, would you like a slow, medium, or hard spin?
3: I'd love a hard spin, thank you.
0: Oh, go. Oh, Jodes, you've got to go to the other side now. So you've obviously got a spinning arm, don't you, Jodes? It's your right side?
2: Right.
0: Okay, right side for the hard spin. Ready to go, Shadell?
3: Yep.
0: All right. 3, 2, 1, let's go. That's a good spin too. And we are locked in. Good spin there, Jodes.
2: All right.
0: Spun from the hips, which is good because those hips don't lie. Like Shakira.
2: No, we don't mansplain it. Everyone got it.
0: Shadell.
3: Yeah.
0: Yeah.
2: All right, he's exhausting, Shadell. I'm sorry about that.
0: I just want you to win there, Shadell.
2: All right, for $1,000. Were you born on the 20th of May?
3: No.
0: Oh,
3: unfortunately.
0: Goodness. When was it?
3: Mine's the 20th of September.
2: You know, we're a little while off. I hope you had a good birthday last month.
3: I did.
2: Excellent. The 21st, was it? 22nd, Shadell?
3: The 20th?
0: No, your birthday. Your birthday, you're 21, 22, is that maybe 23 years old?
3: No. A little bit more than that, maybe double that.
0: Okay, that's all right. Age just a number.
2: Yeah, so true.
0: Pleasure.
2: All right, thank you for playing.
0: Good stuff.
2: Never mind.
0: All good. We're going to play two times again tomorrow. The Pure Tap will return, of course. And a big shout out to Pure Tap, unlimited great tasting water straight from your tap. Think Pure Tap, call 133-502.
2: Have you ever sent your partner to the shops and gone, "What the hell is that? What have you come home with? What did I say? I sent you a picture. Are you an idiot? What's going on here?" We want those stories.
0: Oh, could we go through that next? Useless partner. On top of that, we're on this little rampage at the moment between Powderfinger and Nickelback because they've both announced big tours.
5: Oh, my God. Yesterday driving home,
2: okay,
5: was thrashing out Nickelback in my car.
2: Which one?
5: Like 6 songs in a row of just their top hits got me all the way back to Warradale, and it was so good.
0: Nice. Was it this one? Never made it.

0: It's Jody Hazy on 91.9. 20 degrees. It's going to be partly cloudy. Thanks to our good friends at Shell OTR. Shout out to all the useless partners out there.
1: Yeah.
0: I feel you, mainly brothers.
1: Well done, guys. Mm. Useless partners in the wild. Let's talk about it. So we heard a little earlier this morning, I sent my husband in an emergency type situation down to the shops to get a certain feminine product. Oh, my God. He couldn't have messed it up more. Very similar to this guy on Instagram who went to the shops to get said product with wings and came back with product and also a packet of wings.
0: Bear in mind, this is so American,
1: oh,
0: isn't it?
1: Oh, yeah.
0: Chicken wings.
2: With wings.
3: What did you get? I said I needed pads with wings.
2: That's what I got you.
3: Pads. No. Listen.
2: Wings.
3: Honey, I said I need pads with wings, not pads with wings.
2: Yeah, I know. I thought it was weird, too. I don't understand. This is why I don't go grocery shopping.
0: So he's like, yeah, okay, it's that time of the month. You need some chicken wings.
1: Yeah.
0: Okay, cool. I'm going 2 for 1.
1: But also the beautiful innocence of men, right, where they're like, oh, yeah, no, I thought that was strange, but didn't think to ask the question.
0: Yeah.
1: Just came back with like, air fry snacks. What?
0: Yeah, because we feel like we know what you're talking about. Also, we don't want to get the whole, okay, here's what I'm talking about.
1: Okay, stupid.
0: So we try and just get it done with at least fuss as possible.
1: Yeah. Are you that guy in the supermarket that will do a FaceTime or send pictures of the said product?
0: I need the pictures. I need the pictures, the exact product, the weight of it as well. Do you know last time I tried to cook, one of the first times I tried to cook pancakes for the kids, I learned that I didn't know that there was a difference in the flours, okay, in terms of the flour that you use to make pancakes. You've got plain flour, which I've since learned, and self-raising flour.
1: Mm-hmm.
0: For all the rookies out there, don't try and make pancakes with just normal flour because it ain't going to do much.
1: No, well, I won't.
0: Very flat pancakes.
1: They won't be fluffy.
0: I was like, what's the difference? And then Cara was like, oh, my very goodness. That's a nick.
1: The difference is in the title, self-raising. Do you want flat pancakes or do you want fluffy ones?
0: No, I want fluffy ones.
1: Well, then
0: but unfortunately, I had to learn the hard way.
1: Yeah.
0: Didn't go to pancake school, Jodes.
1: No.
0: I am friends with the king of pancakes, the Pancake Kitchen, Mitch Sarajewski, but he never told me that.
1: Well, he would never use plain flour in his pancakes, which are magnificent and tall and fluffy.
0: Because he's the king.
1: Exactly. 13, 24, 10. Okay, useless partners in the wild. It could be you sent them to the shops. It could be you sent them out to do just a very, very basic task. And, oh, my goodness, it failed. Your grandma and grandpa, wow, it was on, wasn't it?
0: What have we got, producer Maggie?
1: When he brought home the wrong thing.
4: Always on with my grandma and grandpa. Yeah. So my dear old grandfather, gosh, he does his best. Bless him. And I know there's no danger of him hearing this because he only listens to 1930s classical music.
0: Oh, obviously he passed away. He's still with us.
1: Does he not like No Broke Boys by Tinashe?
4: Not in his top 10, I wouldn't say.
1: Okay.
4: But my dear grandmother, she only drinks tea. She's not a coffee gal. And she always sends him to the shops to grab her favourite tea.
1: Mm-hmm.
4: So he goes to the shops and without fail every single time. He comes back with Tetley tea. And this poor woman, she goes, Graham, how many times do I have to tell you it's Dilmah. I only drink Dilmah.
0: Do you know what? Maybe I'm at an age now, Jodes, where there's a big difference.
4: A huge.
0: Tea is not tea.
1: Really?
0: There's a huge difference between Tetley, Dilmah, and Twinings.
4: Oh, Twinings.
0: So Lipton's no good. Sorry, I'm not a Lipton guy.
4: No, I'm a Twinings girl, actually. Yeah. So we went, separate ways there.
1: Great tea chat, you two.
0: Sorry. Also, your granddad doesn't like this?
4: Graham.
0: I can see him moving right now.
1: Can I ask a question? How long has Graham and what's grandma's name?
4: Peg.
1: Sorry, Graham and Peg have been together for how long?
4: Oh, since they were 15 and they're 87-ish now, 86.
1: So
4: someone do the math for me.
1: Oh, 15.
4: 60 years.
1: 60 plus years they've been together and he still gets the wrong brand of tea.
4: Still gets the wrong tea. That's gets the right rice milk every time.
0: Oh, rice milk.
1: Who drinks rice milk?
0: It's a whole separate Peg. Gross conversation. 13, 24, 10, dobbing your useless partners. And I'm going to be honest, probably getting a majority of blokes.
1: Yeah.
0: Blokes are the useless ones.
1: What about when you say to your husband, can you grab me a coffee? And he says after, 15 plus years of being together. No, it's probably 20 years of being together. He goes, what are you having? And I just go, what? What? You know, it's my coffee order hasn't changed in all that time. 13, 24, 10, please tell me I'm not alone.
0: And given we had a nice little chat there about Mitch Sarioski in the Pancake Kitchen, we'll chuck in $100 to spend at the Pancake Kitchen for best call this morning. 13, 24, 10, dob in your useless partner. Give us an example.
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0: 8:22 over the top of 20 across Adelaide. Today it's going to be partly cloudy. 22 tomorrow, building up to a gorgeous weekend. 27 degrees on Saturday, 29 on Sunday. Let's check your run to work.
8: 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The average for unleaded is 238.7. The cheapest for unleaded is 229.5 at United Otway and Solo Blair Ackle, and the cheapest for diesel is 277.9 at PPX Jets Cross and United Baraka. Oh my! 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Partly cloudy today and 20, and right now it's 13 degrees. That's the latest Fuel Watch on Nova.

0: It's Jodie Hazy on Adelaide's Nova 9 Online. That's Ella Langley, Be Her. 20 degrees across Adelaide today. We want to take your calls up for grabs this morning. $100 to spend at the Pancake Kitchen. Dobbing your useless partner.
1: Yes.
0: They're out there, unfortunately.
1: Well, sadly.
0: Me being one of them.
1: It was quite the emergency and I had to send my husband out to get some sanitary items and he could not have messed it up more than he did. And even you, who's a certifiable walking idiot, said to me, even I would have known that, the difference between the two different items.
0: And I will fiercely bat for your husband in a situation like this just to stick up for the fellas.
1: You'd go to war for him.
0: But even I'm like, mate, come on.
1: Mm.
0: You can't tell the difference between those two sanitary items. What are we doing here?
1: I was 45 years old when I discovered the difference between the two. Come on, mate. All right, we are talking, you know, the sort of things when you send your partner out into the world and you go, oh, my God, are you that useless?
0: Yeah.
1: Seriously.
0: Danny from Bradbury, good morning.
2: Good morning.
0: It's your partner, Dobby Min.
2: He just can't cook.
0: Yeah.
2: Like, he will eat ice creams out of the...
0: Can I be honest with you?
2: My daughter just... But you can't cook either?
0: No, I can't cook either. So just be patient with him.
1: No.
0: Just know that he really, really means well.
2: Oh, no, my daughter had to teach him how to cook a sunny side egg the other day. Like, he would go hungry.
0: Yeah.
1: So, Danny, what happens if you have to go away or something?
2: Well, normally I just go to Aldi and buy, like, lasagna.
0: Yeah.
1: Dear.
0: So that's what you do, and you put that sort of stuff in the freezer.
1: Yeah.
0: So I'll have a few. There's probably two or three, maybe just sort of little things in there that are ready to go.
1: Okay.
0: Just in case Cara can't cook or she's really, really busy.
1: Yeah.
0: But that's what we do. Otherwise, for most blokes, I would say the go-to is we can cook steak.
1: But do you think after 41 years on the planet you could learn to cook? Just be self-sufficient?
0: Oh my God, you sound like Cara.
1: Vanessa, Semaphore Park. Hello.
3: Hi, how you going?
1: Hi, good, good. Oh, this is your mum and dad. What happened?
3: It was my dad. It was about 30-odd years ago, and I'll never forget it. We were kids.
1: Yeah.
3: And mum sent dad to the shop to get a sponge.
1: Yep.
3: And he came home with a sponge cake. I won't tell you what my mum said, but we thought it was pretty good because we got some cake. But
1: yeah.
0: That's a great result for the kids.
1: Yeah. Sponge. Was he being ironic? Was he being funny or he just genuinely?
3: No, he was just blatantly... stupid. Anyway.
0: But this is what
3: poor
0: we
3: dad.
0: Do. This is what we do, unfortunately.
1: Oh, dear. All right.
0: Much like the pads and the wings.
1: Yes.
0: You know, you've got to be so specific. Hey, don't underestimate, Vanessa, just how specific you need to be with the male race.
1: Mm-hmm.
0: Because
3: exactly.
0: We're pretty stupid.
1: All right. Let's go to Hayley from Anglevale. Hello, Hayley.
4: Hello. How are you?
1: Hi. Good. Thank you. All right. This is your partner?
4: Yeah.
1: Okay.
4: And I do have to give the disclaimer, he's not useless, but on this occasion he was. It was one of the very first times we were sort of seeing each other initially and we were going to make an iced coffee at home, you know, an iced coffee. And I've come out to the kitchen and he's filled up two glasses basically just with hot water almost all the way to the top. And I looked at him like, what are you doing with that? And he's like, oh, I was wondering like how it was going to be an iced coffee. I was like, well, not 3/4 hot water to start with because it's no longer an iced coffee. And he's like, oh, yeah, I guess that's, yeah. So, he was confused and I was also wondering how that was going to be an iced coffee.
0: He was confused and you were also very disappointed.
4: Yes, but since, you know, 8 years later, he now knows what to do in a lot of other ways as well.
1: Okay.
0: Yeah,
1: all right.
0: Nice.
1: Sure.
0: That's good.
1: Because
0: we learn.
1: Some skills.
0: We learn. That is the thing. 13, 24, 10.
1: Anne from Smithfield Plains, good morning to you. Okay, your useless partner, what happened?
5: I am a tad embarrassed that he's going to be mortified if he hears this, but chances are he won't. I recently had to have a total knee replacement.
1: Yeah.
5: And so, of course, that meant I can't go to the shops. And on the day I got home from the hospital, he'd eaten us out of house and home, so I sent him down to the shop with a list, and the list of six things was all in order of the aisle, so that I was trying to make it as easy as possible. And for those six items, I got 5 phone calls about what was required, even to the point where I said to him, I'll grab 4 bananas. He rang me to see if he could break 4 bananas off the bun.
1: No, he didn't.
0: Yes, he did.
5: 4 bananas off the bun.
0: Oh.
5: So it was, in the end, I said, we're not doing this for the next 6 weeks. I'll do online shopping.
1: Yes.
5: And get it delivered because I just couldn't.
0: Okay. Now, Anne, this seems strange. I'm going to put it back on you. I feel like it's on you Why did you feel like that? You underestimated just how much of an idiot he is, I think.
5: I think you might be right, because there's other incidents as well where I sent him down to get some ham, cheese and tomato, because I just feel like a nice ham, cheese and tomato roll.
1: Yeah.
5: I got phone calls about that as well, and then he come back without the ham.
0: Yeah.
1: No. Yeah. Thank you so much. We appreciate you, and we're sorry for your misfortune.
0: I'm going to fling you $100 spent at the Pancake Kitchen as well. Very well done there. And the original Pancake Kitchen, from classic pancakes to all-day breakfast and dinner options, is something for everyone at the Pancake Kitchen. Jodes, from all the calls we just had there, we had a 100% success rate in terms of the idiots being the blokes.
1: Oh.
0: Did you notice that?
1: Well, I didn't mean to set them up for failure, but, you know, if it walks like a duck and talks like a duck, I'll quack.
0: Exactly right.

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13: 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The cheapest for unleaded is 229.5 at United Ottawa and Solo Blair Apple. 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Partly cloudy today and 20, and right now it's 13 degrees. 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
14: Good morning, it's Mike Humphrey with you. And starting overseas, Pope Leo is recovering well and said to be in good spirits despite being diagnosed with lung cancer. The news confirmed after the 71-year-old pontiff went under the knife to have a nodule removed from his right lung. The Vatican to provide more details in the coming days. Back home, Labor will announce new tax changes in Canberra today. Treasurer Jim Chalmers wants a 30% minimum tax on trusts, along with other changes. It could be hard to pass, though. The Coalition saying it's not a fan and that it could hurt small businesses. The Greens needed for it to pass through the Senate and they want more detail. Fitness entrepreneur and former bachelor Sam Wood has been transferred to a high-security prison in Brisbane following domestic violence charges, including an allegation of strangulation. The 46-year-old remains on remand under protective measures. New guidelines are being released to help with the introduction of artificial intelligence into Australian classrooms. It comes amid a new warning from Australia's education research body. Students using the technology in classrooms may become over-reliant on the technology and develop illusions of knowledge. In the States, a former Los Angeles gang member has been sentenced to a minimum 40 years prison for killing of rapper Tupac Shakur. Dwayne Davis

0: Tad boasted in books and interviews of his involvement, but denied it when it came to the trial. Shekar was shot dead in a passenger seat of an SUV driven by his record executive in 1996. Nova Sport is up next.
1: Come and celebrate Rivoli's brand new shopping village at the Palms. This weekend, enjoy family entertainment, outdoor cinema, food trucks, giveaways and more, all beneath the Palms.
2: Nova Sport.
3: Australia has won the first test against South Africa in Durban. The Business claimed a 214-run win, thanks largely to Matt Renshaw, who was player of the match. Nick Blakey has apologised for his role in the Pullman Hotel scandal that rocked the Swans AFL finals campaign after securing a trade to North Melbourne for 8 years worth roughly $12 million. And Murray Davis could be on the move. The Adelaide Crows coaching director has been approached by his former club, Brisbane, to interview for the senior coaching job. Heads up, we're still going to play Nova's Risk It a little bit later on. A chance for you to take what's an envelope one, it's probably going to be a decent prize. Or do you risk it all to see what's in envelope two, which you have to accept? Let's play pretty soon.
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3: It is 8:40, top of 20 across Adelaide today. We just heard in the news the latest in regards to Tupac's killer. Keefe D has just been sentenced 40 years in prison.
6: Oh, wasn't Keefe D the prime suspect for a long time?
7: He was, and then in his memoir a few years ago, he admitted that he provided the gun that was used in Tupac's murder. Now, Keefe D did not fire the gun, but he was the ringleader in the crime group that someone else in the group did. But still, Keefe D was convicted a couple of weeks ago on one count of murder, was found guilty, and his sentencing was about 2 hours ago.
6: Okay.
7: Sentenced to at least 40 years in prison.
3: A question. You guys might know the answer to that. Why, if you're Keefe D, would you admit that via a memoir?
7: Yeah, great question, honestly.
3: What did I know about that, Keefe D?
6: Well, if you've gotten away with...
3: Is that a flex?
6: If you've literally gotten away with murder for this long...
3: Yeah.
6: It seems...
3: does he sort of think, well, you know, it's done now?
6: No, but it seems counterproductive to admit it in a memoir.
7: So 30 years ago that happened. Maybe he was just getting something off his chest. He's 63 years old now. Now, he does plan KVD to...
6: Appeal.
7: Otherwise, he will be 103 by the time he could maybe get out of jail. Although I don't know if it's life or if it's just at least 40 years, whatever. Regardless, if his appeal fails and he still gets sentenced to at least 40 years in jail, he will die in jail.
3: Unbelievable science.
6: Oh, gosh. I just, why would you resign yourself to that fate? Seems odd. Unless you've got a very guilty conscience.
3: Well, no, clearly he doesn't. I don't think it's a guilty conscience thing. It just sort of feels like without education that it was, he released this memoir, which probably would have made some money as well. Thinking that, like, there must have been a process where he thought, well, I'm not going to get convicted from this.
6: Yeah.
3: This will draw a lot of attention. Can I have the best of both worlds? No, you can't, Keefe D. Give you some coin. You've got to do 40 years.
6: We also forget that Tupac has been accused of some fairly heinous stuff as well. So,
7: well, yes.
6: All the people getting around in Tupac T-shirts.
7: So in the court, I'm just reading here, Keefe D was asked by the judge if he had anything to say to the 40 years. And he said, I'm good. I'm going to appeal this case for sure.
3: Okay.
6: Short, sweet, to the point.
3: Yeah. All right.
6: Well done.
3: Okay, good stuff, Keefe D. Some wise words. Oh, there you go. That's the latest from Tupac Shakur. All right, it is 8:42 coming up next. Let's catch up with our good friend Fitzy for Gone in 50 Seconds. Thanks to McGain. Take him on. Drop your details via the Nova Player. Up for grabs this morning. $250.

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1: $250 up for grabs. We start again. Can we just say respectfully, yesterday, Fitzy, you were defeated. How would you describe this? I mean, you lost a boxing match and you were fighting someone with no arms.
2: It was... I love Julian Woodcroft. We joked about how I went to Wirreanda. She went to Ocean View out the other side of town. And let's just say our high schools really shone out yesterday.
3: Yeah.
2: Because it was an absolute dog's breakfast. It was like just throwing a turd against a wall and sitting back and going, what happened there?
4: Can I just say, in terms of gone in 50 seconds, it was, the smallest amount of questions ever asked, because all of them were so frightfully wrong and you took up so much time.
2: I got a few right. I don't think Julie got one right.
1: No.
2: And she won.
1: That's the thing, isn't it? There has to be a winner, and sometimes you can just be delightfully not wrong at the right time.
4: I'm very underwhelmed. Okay, let's go to Jackie at Westlake Shore. Jackie, things can only look up from yesterday. I promise you that, my love. How are you?
5: Let's hope. I'm good. How are you?
4: Good. Say good morning to Fitzy, who's in awful form.
5: Morning, Fitzy.
2: Jackie, great song. Do the girls do that when you go out? No.
5: Yes, it goes crazy. I don't like it, but it goes crazy.
2: Good luck, Jack.
4: What a curse having a very famous song named after you, I would imagine.
2: Who sang that song?
5: No idea.
2: Is it in the system, Hazy?
1: Yeah, I'm.
2: We should have it. Oh no! Now he's gone to his phone. This is a disaster.
1: No, because it's not. It's not Jackie. Is it
4: BZ featuring Joanne?
1: That's it.
2: Joanne. That was Joanne. Oh, where is she now, Joanne? No one knows.
4: Have you ever had a song named after you, Hazy? A song about Andrews?
1: No, there's not a lot of famous Andrews getting around.
4: No.
1: Combination.
4: Prince Andrew.
1: Hazy. Yeah, we're very proud of him.
2: What about the Hazy Shade of Winter?
4: Yes,
2: that's not bad. Was that the Mamas and the Papas?
4: I don't know. The closest thing I've come is my middle name's Colette, and Colette sang Ring My Bell. Remember that?
2: Yes. This is an amazing chat, but let's get to the game.
4: Hazy Shade of Winter was the Bangles, everyone.
2: I think there was an original before that. They did a cover. Yeah.
4: Look around. Leaves are brown and the sky is a hazy shade of
2: Okay, over to Fitzy.
1: You will not get a ticket to Hollywood.
4: All right, sorry, Jackie, let's rip in. Okay, 60 seconds on the clock. You just need to have the power at the end of it, okay?
5: Okay.
4: We'll start with you.
1: Here we go.
4: A common saying for getting married is walking down the what?
5: Aisle.
4: Yes. Edam, Gouda and cheddar are all types of what food?
5: Cheeses.
4: Yes. He said Jesus. Okay, who won this year's AFL Grand Final?
5: Brisbane.
4: Yes. What type of dangerous marine animal is the Irukandji?
5: Pass.
4: It's a jellyfish. Fitzy, according to Fleetwood Mac's song Dreams, what only happens when it's raining?
2: Thunder.
4: Yes. Taste the Rainbow is a slogan for what lollies, Skittles or M&M's?
2: It's Skittles.
4: Complete the famous fairy tale line, Rapunzel, let down your what?
2: Let down your hair.
4: Yes. The two chromosomes that determine the sex of a human are what letters of the alphabet?
2: X and Y?
4: Yes. Which native Australian animal has suffered an epidemic of chlamydia amongst its population?
2: Koalas.
4: Yes. Math time. What is 9 times 6?
2: Is 54.
1: Oh, it doesn't matter!
2: She lost, mate.
1: Oh,
2: you can't play it.
1: We're back. Thanks for playing, Jackie.
5: Thank you.
4: Jackie, did I say the jellyfish? That was the Irukandji.
2: Yeah,
5: the never heard of it.
2: No, the Irukandji. He plays for the Socceroos. Yes.
1: Expensive transfer fee for the jellyfish.
2: I mean, I'd love a jellyfish paying for the Socceroos.
4: Oh, man.
1: Good stuff. All right. $500 up for grabs tomorrow when Gorn and 50 Seconds returns, if you don't mind. Jackie is so sick of it.
0: Still to come, Nova's Risk It with Jody and Hazy. Win what's inside envelope one or risk it for what's inside envelope two. Could be $1,000 or a portrait of Hazy. Two envelopes, one decision. Will you risk it? 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
7: Quite a few crashes on our roads at the moment. Marden, Port Rush Road at Paynham Road, Woodville South Findon Road near the QEH, Wingfield on the north-south motorway near the interchange, Ethelton Causeway Road near Bower Road, Theberton Port Road near Benython Park, Port Norlunga Murray Road near Dyson Road, a burst water main in Northfield Grand Junction Road near Peter Brown Drive has speed and lane restrictions affecting outbound, Sledam for a speed camera, Cudmore Terrace, Henley Beach, and Jetty Road, Largs Bay. 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Partly cloudy today at a top of 20 and right now it's 14 degrees. Traffic and weather every 15 minutes with Jody and Hazy. 6 till 10 weekday mornings on Nova 919.
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1: 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We're going to play Nova's Risk It. Two envelopes, good prize in the first one. 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Joe, it's Springs here.
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1: Hey, what about this? Want to earn some quick cash? 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And look, they're a lovely bunch. 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Oh. 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Joe's coming up next, we need to talk about... Couldn't get through it, could I?
4: No.
1: Give me some space, ladies.
4: Okay.
1: Something different about me, isn't there?
4: Yeah, there is. You've had a little glow up.
1: Yeah.
4: Are you in your hot boy era?
1: Possibly. I'm a fashion guy now.
4: Are you?
1: I think I'm finally, I'm a genuine fashion guy. Cara threw a whole different sort of clothes at me,
4: mm-hmm.
1: like different sorts of jeans, some tops that I never wear.
4: Mm-hmm.
1: And this is all completely new outfit that I'm wearing right now. And I've got to say, feeling good, feeling sexy.
4: Yeah, okay. The ladies just can't control themselves around here this morning.
1: Yeah.
4: When I say ladies, I mean producer Lucy.
1: Spot on.
18: Is this going to be you now? I've got a quote here.
1: No, here we go, yeah. Possibly.
18: The famous Coco Chanel, famous for creating Chanel.
1: Can I just say, good friend of mine, but go on.
18: Yeah. Yep. From her grave, she's a good friend of yours.
1: Yes.
4: Yeah.
1: We speak.
18: She once said, oh, God, that's a whole thing to unpack if you're a psychic medium. Anyway, she said, I don't do fashion, I am fashion.
1: Do you know what? I feel that. I can feel that. It's taken me so long, but I can feel what Coco was getting at there.
4: All right.
1: 100%.
4: May I just say that the transition from skinny jeans to baggy jeans doesn't make you a fashionista.
1: It's been seamless. It's been absolutely seamless. And I think I'm ready to start my own fashion line.
19: Darren Lee, it is the fashion, the way of life inspired by the very homeless, the vagrants, the crack whores that make this wonderful city so unique.
1: Sure, all of that, Magatu.
4: And more.
1: I now connect with Magatu as well.
4: Tell us all your secrets.
18: Song here, by the way?
4: Oh, yeah. Can you plant this?
1: It's a beautiful coincidence, isn't it?
4: Isn't it?
1: All right, something's happened to me. I've taken a sexy turn. I'd like to talk about it next on Nova 919. To get us there, it's Kings of Leon on Nova.
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0: Jodie and Hazy on Adelaide's Nova 919. 20 across Adelaide today. It's going to be partly cloudy. Oh. Seriously. This again. I mean, I've copped this all morning.
1: Oh, no.
0: Okay? I won't stand for... Oh, and again.
1: Okay. It's workplace harassment.
0: Okay.
1: And I have to say, Hazy, that I walked in this morning. Of course, you and producer Lucy come in first. It's barely been mentioned. Mm. And the sexual tension in the office could be cut with a knife.
0: Wasn't it? That was aggressive, wasn't it?
1: I felt sorry for you.
0: I felt sorry for me as well.
1: You're not a piece of meat.
0: I felt like I needed to put on that costume that that guy in Silence of the Lambs had on there. Do you know what I mean? He puts on that big face mask thing and like a big sort of one-piece suit.
1: You needed to cover up because she
0: needed to be protected.
1: There was one word.
0: Protect this man.
1: It's called ogling, and that is what she was doing aggressively of you because yesterday you had a glow-up.
0: I sure did. So enough is enough, and I've been toying with the idea for a long, long time, Jodes, of redirecting my fashion to a more modern theme.
1: Okay.
0: So I'm wearing it now. I've been on the baggy shirt train for a while.
1: Yeah.
0: It's quite cool.
1: We've all appreciated it.
0: For the first time, how would you describe these pants that I'm wearing right now? For the first time in my life.
1: Yes.
0: I'm wearing pants that aren't tightly clenched against my calves. Loose fitting jeans.
1: I mean, we've been banging on about it for a little while that you could probably make the age appropriate transition. And here we are.
0: Here we are.
1: The day has finally arrived. Not just that, you've had a haircut, which looks magnificent. You've got the baggy shirt. You've got the looser fitting pants. And we're here for it.
0: Yeah. And the end result?
2: I'm sexy and I know it.
0: Gosh, this is a glow up, isn't it?
1: Yep.
0: I feel good, ladies.
1: Okay.
0: And I know that you know that I look good. Bloody Lucy's speechless.
1: I know.
0: Unbelievably speechless.
1: I was just trying to work out what you said. Wow. Okay, so what's made this little glow up happen?
0: Well, I've just been, it's time. Mm. My wife pushed me in this direction too. She's like, the skinny leg jeans, I held on to the skinny leg jeans for years and years and years and pushed through.
1: Long.
0: And then finally, the top half, I'm happy to do the baggy shirts. And then finally, the bottom half's like, bro, match us, okay? Mm. You can't have a super baggy shirt and then really tight pants.
1: Yeah.
0: So Cara threw a couple of pairs of jeans at me yesterday to try these on. Mm. And I was like, oh, here we go. I'm going to look like some gangster from back in the day wearing Dada street gear. Remember that?
1: Yeah.
0: The M&M street gear.
1: Mm-hmm.
0: But I really like it.
1: Yeah.
0: And it's so bloody comfortable.
1: Oh, man. Do you know?
0: Who would have thought the really tightly compressed jeans against my testicles versus these jeans, which lets everything breathe, is so much better. I can't believe it.
1: Have you had a chat to your testes and all your calves? And what's the feedback from them?
0: They're just trying to shake my hand saying, thank you very much. Finally. Finally. We gave you 3 kids and this is a nice little present back. There's a bloke in our team as well called Matt.
1: We
0: call him Sexy Matt.
1: It's inappropriate.
0: He's 23 years old, but he's very, very sexy. And I don't want to get HR involved because I feel like if we got HR involved, they would agree with us. Very, very sexy. They go, cool, as you were. Keep on calling him Sexy Matt. He wears stuff like this all the time. You know his next step is?
1: What's that?
0: You got baggy jeans, you got a T-shirt, but you tuck the T-shirt in.
1: Oh, okay.
0: Have you noticed how he does that?
1: Yeah, try that.
3: And then he wears like a sleeveless vest with it too, zipped right up to the top.
1: I'm not sure about
3: the T-shirt, which I'm not sure about the vest.
0: But, and the other thing he'll do as well is he'll have white socks on and he'll have Doc Martens.
1: That.
0: Have you seen that?
1: Yeah.
0: I'm not ready for that. I'm wearing just a closed-in Birkenstock number.
1: We're not sure about the Birkenstocks. That's the only thing. Like, you look great, mate. There's no questioning that. I mean, God, Lucy's reaction this morning was just...
0: Sorry, Lucy. Can you let Jodes finish? Go on. Go on, Jodes.
1: I will say the closed-in Birkenstocks we're not sure about.
0: Really?
1: Collectively.
0: Okay.
1: So that's the only thing that stopped her from leaping over the desk and macking on with you this morning was the closed-in Birkenstocks.
0: Oh, right,
1: it's
0: okay.
1: The only thing.
0: Okay. Can I put this out there as well? 13-24-10 or text us 0400-919-919. A lot of messages. What is, because I've got to get up to date with this, what does DILF mean? what does that actually mean? I mean, a lot of people are sort of throwing that at me.
1: Did your wife say that to you?
0: No, she didn't. Just everyone else.
1: Oh, God.
0: Because last time I was at a footy game, I thought it meant, damn, I love footy. You! Every time Port would score. DILF! DILF! DILF! I'm starting to feel like it means something else, Judd.
1: Yeah, maybe. What's the acronym for? Because your wife wouldn't be screaming out DILF. She'd be like, Dad, I can't be bothered. Do you know what?
0: Yeah.
2: All I want to do is...
0: Good theme song. Feels good.
1: Damn.
0: Just just got to get it directed at my wife.

0: Quarter past nine, 20 across Adelaide today. It's partly cloudy. I think it's time, Jodes. I think it's time to play Nova's Risk It. Give us a call right now. 13, 24, 10. Hell of a decision. Are you a bit of a punter? Are you a risk taker? Or do you like to play it safe?
1: How about what we gave away yesterday, if you don't mind?
0: A little overnight stay at Sofitel.
1: Excuse me.
0: That was excellent.
1: Breakfast, dinner, the whole works.
0: So that was an envelope too, right?
1: She risked it.
0: There's a good chance that envelope two, once again, has an awesome prize, or maybe it's a booby prize.
1: This is the old risk and reward. You've got to weigh it up. What are you
0: going to
1: do?
0: What are you going to do? Give us a call, 13 24 10. We do it thanks to our bloody good friends at Shell OTR. Some things are worth the risk. Running out of fuel or missing your morning coffee isn't. Fuel up, grab a sea coffee on the go at Shell OTR. Let's play straight after this G Flip, Bet on Fire, Nova 919. Good morning.

0: what risk? Nova's Risk It with Jodie and Hazy.
1: Time to risk it all.
0: Some things are worth the risk. Running out of fuel or missing your morning coffee isn't. Fill up and grab a coffee on the go at Shell OTR.
2: Jodie, put yourself under the pump. Would you risk it? Let's say you got a decent prize in envelope one. Would you risk it if you were put in a situation?
3: It is such a hard question, and you don't know until you're put in the position. But if it's a decent prize, so if you roll the dice, you could get a crappy prize in envelope two, or you could get something even better and more exceptional.
2: I know. Like yesterday when we gave away an overnight stay to Sofitel, I wouldn't do it. Like, if I got a couple of $100, I'm taking it. Like, I'm very safe in that sort of space.
3: You're always taking the cash. Everyone knows that.
2: 100%. You're always taking the risk. I don't even know what that means.
3: Me either. I've just got to say as well, now that the Sofitel prize has gone, left in the envelope stash somewhere is $1,000.
2: Okay? Whoa!
3: Somewhere. Yeah. There's another $300 Jetstar voucher.
2: Yep.
3: And there's an Indota Spa massage voucher somewhere in the envelopes. Don't know if they're today. I don't know what's in today's ones, but they exist this week or next week.
2: Can I just say, I mean, this is just a vibe that I get. If your name is Jet, you're probably a risk taker. Good morning, Jet.
3: Hello,
4: good
3: Jet.
4: Good morning. How are you?
3: We're good. Or is it a sign for Jetstar, as in a voucher? These are all things you've got to weigh up here, Jed.
2: Yes.
3: Honestly, no one knows what's in these ones.
2: As opposed to the people whose name is Virgin.
3: How many Virgin Airlines?
2: Not many, Jez. Can't get
3: any Qantases flying around?
2: Or Ansett. You don't want to be called Ansett. You know, it's a bad omen.
3: Imagine picking up the phone, hello, Virgin speaking. Oh, but are you? You know.
2: Great. Good stuff.
3: All right, Jet. Okay, envelope number one, I'm going to open it up for you. You good?
4: I'm good.
2: Here we go.
3: Okay. Ooh. Is she going to turn her back on this one? Okay. Jess, we have for you from Indota Spa an organic relax massage gift card.
2: Ooh. Say how much it's worth?
3: No.
2: Okay, here we go.
4: Tempting.
2: How much is it worth? Do you know this?
3: It's close to $200, that massage.
2: Okay.
3: What do you reckon, Jet? How tense are you? Just in life.
4: Pretty tense.
3: Okay. This will relax you, organically.
2: What do you reckon, Jet? Going to take the risk?
4: I'll risk it.
2: Ah, yes.
3: Oh. Right. Jet.
2: Let's keep the suspense up.
3: Okay. As the Indota Spa goes back into the prize pool.
2: Yeah.
3: Envelope number two. Okay, here we go.
4: What is that?
3: I don't know yet.
2: No, quite seriously, Jet. Jodie's having some issues with the envelope.
3: All right.
2: We good?
3: Jet. Thanks to our good friends at Nova, which is us, you've won $380.
2: Oh, my God! Nice work, Jet.
3: Well done, Jet. That was gutsy, I have to say.
4: My intuition was saying something, for sure.
3: There you go. $380 all yours. What are you going to spend it on? Don't say an Indota massage.
5: Well, she can buy two massages.
4: You know, at this point, I think half of it's going to savings.
2: Yeah. That's fair.
3: Cool.
2: Oh, Jet, congratulations and well played.
4: Beautiful. Thank you so much, everybody.
3: That was textbook from Jet.
2: Some things are worth the risk. Running out of fuel or missing your morning coffee definitely isn't. Fuel up, grab a sea coffee on the go at Shell OTR. Let's do that again tomorrow. My heart's still pounding.
3: Oh, it's a lot, isn't it?
5: 380.
3: Yeah.
2: Well done to Jet. And a fantastic name too, by the way. Avicii, Wake Me Up on Adelaide's Nova 919. It's 24 minutes past 9. Feeling my way.

0: What we can all have in common as a human race is that remembering names can be tough.
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14: 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It's better for you. North-South Motorway pretty well cooked this morning. Due to a multi-car smash at Wingfield, just near the Wingfield interchange. Plus another smash on the motorway near Croydon, New Torrens Road. Delays back to the interchange. Avoid it if you can. Smash at Marden to look out for. Port Rice Road at Paynham Road. And big delays at Theberton 2 with a smash Port Road near Marathon Park. 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Weather-wise, heading for 20 right now, sitting on 14. Traffic and weather every 15 minutes with Jody and Hazy. 6 till 10 weekday mornings on Nova 919.
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15: Good morning, it's Mike Humphrey with you. Jim Chalmers will announce a host of new tax changes in Parliament today. Trusts in the Treasurer's sights, with Labor to announce a 30% tax as a minimum. Chalmers says it's all about levelling the playing field.
16: They do mean that a small proportion of Australians can manage their tax affairs in ways that aren't available to the vast majority of Australian workers.
15: The Prime Minister says he personally intervened to delay the tax office credit card ban. Anthony Albanese giving the green light for extra funding to cover costs

0: with businesses able to use credit cards for tax bills until July. Aussie Toyota drivers could be out for some cash with the car maker agreeing to pay a class action payout. The case was over dodgy exhaust systems, a court ordering they pay $750 million. Worrying news out of the Vatican this morning with Pope Leo diagnosed with lung cancer. The American-born pontiff is recovering after having a nodule removed from his right lung. He's said to be in good spirits. In the States, the Bank of America has been ordered to pay over $1.2 billion in fines for not acting tougher on money laundering. And Australia's favourite biscuit is getting into the festive season early. Arnott's announcing the limited release of a gingerbread Tim Tam, with rumours suggesting it could have been Santa himself that gave it the nod. Nova Sport is up next. Nova
1: Sport. Australia has won the first test against South Africa in Durban. The Visitors claimed a 214-run win thanks largely to Matt Renshaw, who was player of the match. Nick Blakey has apologised for his role in the Pullman Hotel scandal that rocked the Swans AFL finals campaign after securing a trade to North Melbourne for 8 years worth roughly $12 million. And Murray Davis could be on the move. The Adelaide Crows coaching director has been approached by his former club Brisbane to interview for the senior coaching job.
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0: Hazy on Nova 919, 20 across Adelaide today, partly cloudy. We're on until 10 o'clock each and every morning, thanks to Shell OTR. And then it's Mel Tresina. And this is the final week to get yourself on the standby list to see Benson Boone in Japan. So do yourself a favour, flick it on Mel, and don't go anywhere.
1: Nice.
0: Joes, riddle me this. How come your brain, which is just so complicated and quite magnificent in everything that it can achieve, how come it lets you down sometimes in the most precise moments when you need one small little piece of information, which you would get 999 times out of 1,000?
1: Crucial moments where, and there's quite often been a big build-up where you're like, okay, don't fail me now, yeah. Grey matter, please don't.
0: It's names,
1: because
0: man.
1: This is super important. And then the panic sets in and you're like, Where is it? And you're looking at your brain, you're going, where is it? Give it to me.
0: Give me something.
1: Give it to me now.
0: Brain's like, no.
1: No.
0: Okay, don't talk to me like that.
1: Yeah.
0: I'm out of here.
1: Don't make demands of me on the spot.
0: I'm going to desert you when you need me the most.
1: So this clip is going viral online at the moment, and it's a poor host over in South Africa who was introducing a couple of fellow commentators, and she looked at our boy Mark Howard. And for reasons known only to the commentary gods, his name didn't enter her brain.
0: So this is obviously a South African broadcast.
1: Yes.
0: And Mark Howard has jumped in.
1: Yeah.
0: So they've been like, and it may be behind the scenes. Mm-hmm. It was a last minute thing. So yeah. Like, all right, let's have a chat. And it's sort of a bit of a crossover, be nice and fun.
1: Yeah.
0: So who won't ask? And if you see the vision as well, I'm like, oh gosh. At worst, maybe Mark Howard could have been written down in front of her.
1: Yeah.
0: Where she could look at it and people were like, oh, well, that's okay, forgive her. Mm. Instead, this is what came out during the introduction.
2: And I am in some good company. I've got Kaya Zondo and the Australian man. Good to have you join us.
0: The Australian man, which is technically accurate.
1: Oh, I actually feel so sorry for her because it's one of those situations where she's clearly looked at him and gone, oh God. I've completely and utterly forgotten this man's name on live television.
0: Why does it happen? And sometimes it happens to people who, I mean, that's obviously a situation where she's like, well, I've just met this man.
1: Yeah.
0: Hey, I know nothing about him.
1: Mm-hmm.
0: I've got to remember his name. Mm-hmm. Now I can't remember. Mm-hmm. Sometimes it happens on camera to people who are very, very good friends.
1: Yes.
0: I mean, famously, we've played this a couple of times.
1: Mm-hmm.
0: This interaction between Jane Doyle, of course,
1: yeah.
0: Channel 7 News royalty, mm-hmm. and Amelia Mulcahy back in the day. And I can tell you, they're friends.
1: Yes.
0: Like, they're tight.
1: Yeah.
0: And obviously, Amelia has crossed back to Jane, and Jane's had one of those moments mm-hmm. where she's like, brain's gone, sorry, don't know that person.
3: Just 16 degrees, the forecast top for Adelaide. That's around 8 below average for this time of year. So grab that brolly tomorrow.
4: Will do. Thanks, champ.
0: So Jane's brain, which is very, very smart, has said, look, I'm not going to give the name, but I'll give you this, all right? Call her champ.
1: Yeah, why not? If all else fails. But the thing that's so funny about that is Jane Doyle is immaculate.
0: Oh.
1: Like, she's the absolute doyen.
0: Yes.
1: Of news.
0: 100% of the time, except for that one time, always use the most proper and excellent words.
1: Can you remember that time? And I'm still, when I think about it, I just like, I get flushed like, and I feel red because it was before, was it the last? It must have been the last federal
0: election. I know what you're
1: talking
0: about.
1: Oh, gosh. And so just to give you a bit of background, they came to us and said, with 10 minutes to go, the Prime Minister is in the building. He's been upstairs at 5AA. Would you guys like to have a chat with him?
0: Yeah.
1: And we, of course, went, yes.
0: Yeah, definitely.
1: Yeah, bring Albo in. So we did the interview with Albo, and then just after he left, can you remember, they said, actually, we've got the opposition leader as well.
0: He was literally at the door. We're like, is that bloody Peter Dunn?
1: Yes.
0: No, like, oh, does he want to chat? And we're like, oh, okay. And you and me, Jotes.
1: Mm-hmm.
0: And particularly, I mean, I really shit myself in this situation. I was like, well, Jotes, you're the super intelligent one in this space. You handle all the introductions.
1: You do the introduction. And so in that moment, I've gone, and of course, ahead of the election, joining us now is the federal leader of the opposition. Brain, nothing for you.
0: And this is what it sounded like. You ready? That.
1: And And you insisted on playing back over and over again, but how long was the delay? I reckon there was three, four where I ummed and ahed and fumbled and tied up my shoelaces and all sorts.
0: It was enough. It was absolutely enough that he knew what was going on.
1: He 100% knew. Didn't want to jump in and help me out either. Didn't want to go, Peter.
0: Do you know what, Jodes?
1: What?
0: You want to relive it?
1: No!
0: Yes, I think we should. I think we should.
1: We have the leader of the opposition Peter Dutton in the studio with us. And Peter, sorry, that was a real quick turnaround from the Prime Minister to you, so I'm a little rattled.
0: Oh, my God. Stop. Oh, my gosh.
1: Oh, that is so mortifying.
0: Oh, and it was awkward enough. That was before you forgot his name.
1: Yeah.
0: Beautiful.
1: Okay. Lucky you jumped in and asked him some super intelligent questions about, you know, the economy, et cetera, et cetera.
0: Do you know what, from that as well, he walks away from the chat being like, lovely lady, that bloke's an idiot. So don't worry about it.
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21: and Darcy Brown here.
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28: G'day there. A few brake lights remain on the north-south motorway city van approaching Torrens Road following an earlier crash. The collision remains in mud and Port Rush Road at Paynham Road, and Paynham Road under the pump city bound just for good measure. In fact, delays in all directions at the intersection. A burst water main Northfield Grand Junction Road near Hampstead Road. Speed and lane restrictions in place. A clear run for the freeway and Southern Expressway. Works remain Eden Hills, Shepherd's Hill Road near Sturt Road, both directions at 40. 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Just head to the RAA website to find your local repairer. You know you can trust them because RAA do. In for a partly cloudy one today, otherwise fine. A top of 20 degrees on the menu. Right now it's 15 degrees on Adelaide's Nova 919.
29: Across Adelaide, this is Mel Trasina. Nova!
30: Yes, I'll get you in the running for Benson Boone in Japan at about 10:30 is when you need to call 13 24 10. I'm also going to play 9 minutes of the 90s straight after this summer banger, which is massive.

on Nova. Tell you what, it's music like this that reminds you. We might look like we're adulting. It might look like we've got our lives together with mortgages, responsibilities, kids, family, people to look after. But deep down, we're just that child from the 90s who will forever remember the moment they saw the Spice Girls perform live in Istanbul, their song Naked. Where they looked naked behind chairs. That memory lives rent-free in my mind. And the phrase girl power just changed everything for me. Here they are, 9 minutes of the 90s on Nova with Mel C. She's actually touring down under next month. How do I get a ticket for that?

Wait till he says it in a breathy voice. This is when I really start to believe it. Here on Nova. That's done. And now we get to play some brand new music. This song is so dramatic. It's from a new artist called Ash. It's called Stop the Wedding. You don't

0: And your chance to see Benson Boone in Japan, call 132410 at 10:30.
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0: right, what's our take on this? Do we like it? It's called Kingdom of Fear from Cameron Whitcomb. He's a Canadian singer and he was part of American Idol in 2022. All right. Now that we know that info, shall I send you to Japan to see Benson Boone? Betting 24/10's open. Kesha, take it away with a throwback.
1: Wake up in the morning feeling like...
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1: 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I'm gonna hit this city.
2: Let's
1: before
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1: I leave, brush my teeth with a bottle of Jack. Cause when I leave,